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making our way through new songs in the Back to School A to Z, as in song titles that begin with the word new, the letter N, as in new sensation from NXS. And we'll keep it going with a band who just had a double header in Philadelphia at the Big Joint. But I think the highlight of that weekend was Alex Lifeson playing golf with Preston Elliott. If you missed that story, that's on Preston and Steve's YouTube channel.

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0: Everything that rocks in alphabetical order with New Year's Day, you two on MMR. Sarah in the nighttime until midnight. I'm filling in for Jackie Bam Bam tonight. Thanking you for being here. 610-660-9333. Taking a look at our text board, or as Jackie Bam Bam calls it, the Bat Text Screen Monitor. That's so many words, Jackie. Just call it the text board. Let's see. Billy from Pittman is texting in. Enjoyed the fact that we played New Fang from Them Crooked Vultures in our A to Z. It says, I really wish that band had made more than just one album, but no doubt that organizing that talent is a headache and a half. Yeah, that's the gift and the curse of supergroups, I guess, Billy. And Anthony from West Deptford is texting in all caps, rocking out, says, the Eagles remind me of those trips to Belmar Lake back in the day. The Eagles' New Kid in Town, the song that we played in the letter N of our alphabetical list. And then I see Ophi in the Northeast, my fellow U2 fan, New Year's Day. And in between all that, we had NXS New Sensation and Rush New World Man. I do have one more new song in the A to Z coming up after a short break, a nice song and a few night songs as well.
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Miss a morning, miss a lot of whatever this is.

From Nice to Know You, Incubus, to Night Moves, Bob Seger. It's everything that rocks in alphabetical order, the back to school A to Z.

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0: Perfect timing for the night songs in the nighttime on MMR. Night Moves from Bod Seger kicked off that mini set. Night Train from GNR followed, an ode to the cheap wine Night Train Express, which that band was knocking back plenty of before they released Appetite for Destruction, just sent them into the stratosphere. Before that, they had to scrape together some dollars to get that Night Train Express wine. And then Nights in White Satin, Moody Blues, a song that MMR played when it was brand new back in the late 60s. All part of the Back to School A to Z, thousands of songs, all in alphabetical order and absolutely no repeats. We're about halfway through, I would say. Let's see. Preston and Steve started it a week and a half ago, and I think we've got another week and a half left in this gigantic list. I'm holding it in my hand. It's like 50 pages long. So the letter N is where we're at, of course. I will have 19th Nervous Breakdown from the Rolling Stones after the break, and then we'll get into a nice long run of no songs. And this is another thing that I love about just putting everything alphabetically is you get these kind of mini A to Z's within the A to Z. So we're going to do a whole bunch of songs in alphabetical order that start with the word no. Well, we got to do that Stone song first, so that's next.
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AIC on MMR, no excuses. In the back to school A to Z, the letter N, section no. So we had No Apologies by Papa Roach before that. And now we're going to move into some live Metallica. A rare live track in our A to Z. Taking you to San Francisco with this one. It's No Leaf Clover on MMR.

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0: seems like you're enjoying it so far, judging by the texts that are coming in and the calls too at 610-660-9333. So let's recap a little bit. No Leaf Clover, we heard that one in there from the mighty Metallica, live with the San Francisco Symphony for the first S&M album back in 99. I think they did play that song again when they redid the album. What was it? In 2020, and I'm looking over my shoulder. I might have to post a picture of this on my Instagram, but we actually have here in the MMR green room at the Pierre Robert Studios a Metallica branded violin from the S&M 2 record, which I'll put that picture up, radio underscore Sarah, on my story. No More Mr. Nice Guy. We heard that live at the MMRBQ thanks to our good buddy Alice Cooper. That was cool. And I know Ron, who is feeding the pet snakes in Indiana right now and streaming MMR, found that pretty appropriate as Alice Cooper has a few of those himself. No More Tears, Oz, the Great and Powerful. And we still have about an hour of no songs left in our alphabetical list. So we're going to take a break and jump right back in without further ado with Queens of the Stone Age.
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1: 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Sarah hanging out for Bam Bam until midnight. The letter N, chapter no in our A to Z, our gigantic alphabetical journey. 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

particular place to go. So we parked down by the Kokomo. Now the night was young, the moon was gold, and we both decided to take a stroll. Can you imagine the way I felt? I couldn't run fast enough.

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0: Pulling that one from Houses of the Holy. Led Zeppelin, No Quarter, a nighttime vibe on MMR. Lonesome George, take it on Chuck Berry. Before that, with No Particular Place to Go, The Scorps, No One Like You, and Quatsa, Queens of the Stone Age. Just saw them at the Link a few weeks ago, opening up for the Foo Fighters, No One Knows. And I remember being up in the seats and during that particular song, watching everybody in the pit air drum along with that break in the middle. That was pretty funny to see from a bird's eye view. We are in the no category. You may have picked up on that in the back to school A to Z. No Bam Bam tonight. So you get me, Sarah, until midnight. So a couple more hours to go, probably all in the ends. Well, now that I say that, I'm looking over. We might make it to the letter O. We'll see if we can do that before midnight. Let's challenge ourselves to do that and learn a thing or two, right? So more on the way. I see Genesis just ahead, The Boss, and a Beastie Boys song with a Slayer riff.
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Genesis bringing the horns with no reply at all. Blind Melon back there bringing the snaps with no rain. And the Beastie Boys coming up next with a song that also begins with the letter N, the word no, for MMR's A to Z. Before I play it, though, here's the story. In case you don't know, Beastie Boys, they were recording License to Ill, the album. It was 81 or 82. And Slayer were recording Rain and Blood in the same studios right down the hall. Rick Rubin was producing both. So when this next song from the Beasties needed a guitar solo on it, Rick Rubin sauntered down the hall and said, "Hey, Kerry King of Slayer, you want to make a couple hundred bucks and riff on this song for us for the Beastie Boys?" And Kerry said, "Yeah, I could use a couple hundred bucks." And then that song became a hit. So he regrets now taking the flat fee. Instead, he should have taken a percentage. He would be even richer than he is if he had. But his riff is now immortalized in No Sleep Till Brooklyn on MMR. No!

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It's MMR's Back to School 8.

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0: The great Bob Marley, No Woman, No Cry on 93.3 WMMR in the no category of our back to school A to Z. Just about everything we've got in alphabetical order, thousands of songs and no repeats, not a single one. And we've been going for, what, a week and a half now? It's Sarah filling in for Bam Bam tonight. Thanks for the hang. 610-660-9333. In the no songs, we had No Sleep Till Brooklyn from the Beasties. And I told the story about how Kerry King of Slayer plays the solo on that song. And he only got paid a couple $100 for it at the time back in 1983. And he regrets that. He has gone on record to say he regrets not taking a percentage instead, because he would be making far more than a couple $100 if he had arranged it right. But, you know, it's just one of those things where two iconic acts, the Beastie Boys and Slayer, recording in the same studio, and you just walk down the hall and throw a solo on a new song. You don't know if it's going to become a hit or not. 610-660-9333. Speaking of the Beasties, Andy in Westchester says he just saw Mike D perform live last night in Queens, and he's going again to see him in October at Union Transfer. So I asked how the performance was, and he said it was banging. The new stuff is great live, and he did a couple Beastie tunes like Body Movin', and he closes with So What You Want. That's okay. That's good to know. I'm going to have to check that out in October when it comes to Philly. And let's see, Nick in Wilmington also saying, love the Beastie Boys. I got to see them in the 90s in New York with Alanis, and that was when Alanis Morissette had Taylor Hawkins drumming with her. Wow, that's cool, Nick. And he also adds, go Birds, go Birds. All right, A to Z continues. We've got about an hour and a half left to spend together, so I think we are going to make it to the letter O. But before then, we'll have another song from Zeppelin. We'll hear from Rush. We'll hear from Limp Bizkit and another cover versus original song. Stay with me.
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Cinderella on MMR, Nobody's Fool, into an updated edition of the song. Tom Kiefer featuring Lizzie Hale. 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

0: 93.3 WMMR. Another appearance by Rush in the Back to School A to Z. Nobody's Hero. A song in the no category, while continuing from no to nobody with two versions of Nobody's Fool. First, the original from Cinderella, and then one featuring Lizzie Hale on vocals. We're going to move into a bunch of end songs next. Okay, earlier I said that we might make it to the letter O. Now I'm not so sure. Now it's going to be cutting it close. I'll tell you what, we might hit it by midnight, but we have more letter N songs to get to next from Limp Bizkit. We've got The Beatles. We've got Pearl Jam, Smith & Myers, Poison, Talking Heads, truly everything that rocks, and all in alphabetical order. Want to mention that this portion of the evening is brought to us by Live Casino and Hotel Philadelphia, voted best casino in Pennsylvania by Casino Player Magazine. Also want to mention this before the night is out. We've got a big friggin' deal posted at WMMR.com that you got to take advantage of before it goes away. 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

0: A song that's making its A to Z debut this year. Guns N' Roses, a song called Nothing, which was conceived during the Chinese Democracy sessions a while back. And then the band polished it up last year and it was released in December. And now it is part of the Back to School A to Z in the letter N. So let's see, what else do we have in that particular set? Actually, a lot of these hours of the A to Z are quite winding because when you put everything in alphabetical order and you have to follow that rule, sonically, it can get a little chaotic, but in a fun way. And these past few songs illustrate exactly that. We went from Limp Bizkit, Nookie, to the Beatles, Norwegian Wood, This Bird Has Flown. So like not just Limp Bizkit to the Beatles, but like a deeper cut. And then Pearl Jam, Not For You, into Smith & Myers, Brent Smith and Zach Myers of Shinedown doing Not Mad Enough, and then Guns N' Roses, Nothing. Where else are you going to hear this but on MMR? This portion of the evening is brought to us by Live Casino and Hotel Philadelphia, voted best casino in Pennsylvania by Casino Player Magazine. It's Sarah thanking you for staying up late with me on a Thursday night, a Friday Eve. We are almost at No Sad Bro Friday, but we have one more set of music to get to before we can officially declare that. And of course, it will all be in alphabetical order. So coming up, still in the letter N, will we make it to O? Not sure, but we'll have nothing but a good time, nothing but flowers, and nothing else matters after this.
1: 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Put us in your phone right now. And yeah, call or text sometime. 610-660-9333. Did you get that? 610-660-9333.
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You know who really loved that Talking Heads song? Pierre Robert. Nothing But Flowers into Nothing Else Matters from the mighty Metallica.

0: a groove from Kings of Leon called Notion. And we say happy birthday to Matthew Folwell. I actually had to glance down and remember which of the Folwells, because there's so many in that band, has a birthday today. And it is, in fact, Matthew Folwell. Today is his birthday. He is lead guitar, keyboardist, backing vocals of Kings of Leon. So we wish him a happy birthday. I heard Preston say that very early this morning. And soon enough, he will be back in along with the rest of the Preston and Steve show to let you know what's going on for Friday. Thank you so much for hanging out with me. I see John chiming in on the text board and Bill in Edgewater Park, always. A late night check-in from him when I'm filling in for Jackie Bam Bam. Thank you so much, wherever you are, for staying up late with us and rocking with the A to Z and everything we've got in alphabetical order. It's still days and days and probably a couple of weeks worth of songs ahead. So the next time you and I will meet is, let's see, Sunday afternoon. That's when we will see each other, and then I'll be back in the nighttime on Monday. Just one more time for Jackie Bam Bam. I could not even guess as to what letter we'll be in by then, but I do know that the O songs are coming up soon. Preston and Steve will play a handful of the letter N songs in the morning, N titles, and then they'll get into the O's, and on it goes. You can use the hashtag WMRA2Z to let us know what your favorite moments are of this list on social media, Instagram, and all that good stuff. And that is that. So we're going to take a break and then come back with just one more letter N song. It's going to be a nice long number from Guns N' Roses. I'll see ya.
1: Beauty, love, happiness, joy. Have you ever wondered why my gold-dipped roses are so popular? Why we have so many passionate collectors? Hi, it's me, Steven Singer. Yes, the I Hate Steven Singer guy. 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
2: To celebrate America's 250th, here's a South Philadelphia story most people have never heard. 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

0: 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So you can copy and paste it into your phone. No pen required, because we care. Well, that and Jackie chews all our pens.
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0: Here we go. All right, 93.3 WMMR. Everything that rocks, it is 5:44 on a No Sad Bro. I can't hear anything in my headphones, so I don't know if we're on the air, but Marissa's here with our first look at traffic. What's going on, Marissa?
1: It sounds good in my cans, and it looks great on the roads, so that's a good thing. If you're out there right now, no major problems on the major roadways. Just be careful out there. 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
2: 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Previously on Preston and Steve.
3: There's some attire I have to put on. I got Craig Ligon's got me this shirt. And if I don't wear it from time to time when we do this segment,
4: he'll complain.
3: So,
4: all right.
3: There we go. Those of you who are watching on YouTube will see that I have on my stream of consciousness.
5: My mind
3: shirt.
5: Is a raging torrent, flooded with rivulets of thought, cascading into a waterfall of creative alternatives.
6: The stream of consciousness, sir.
3: You know why I don't wear this shirt very much?
4: It doesn't fit.
3: It's a double XL. And I wear a large at most.
4: It's like a muumuu.
3: So I saw this story and
4: can't wrap your mind around it?
3: I think it's a great idea. Oh, this is just me, though. The Australian government is looking to spearhead yet another landmark social media regulation. The government is proposing to give social media users the option to switch off default algorithmic feed, according to Australian Prime Minister Anthony Albanese. He announced it on Tuesday.
4: That's a cool option, too. If you make it optional,
3: yes.
4: You don't mandate it, but if you were able to shut off the thing that's feeding your addiction.
3: Yeah.
4: And because a lot of people are trying to now take a break from all of this.
0: I mean, that's how it used to be.
4: Exactly.
0: I used to only see the things that the people that I chose to follow.
3: And do you remember when you would get to, you have reached the end of your feed?
1: Yes.
3: You remember that?
1: Yeah, it was kind of telling you, put your phone down.
3: Yeah, you're done. And I liked that. And then you can, of course, the search feature is still there. If you want to go find other things, you can do that.
4: We're not saying that it eradicates what you may be, if you enjoy this now,
3: yeah.
4: But to have the option to kind of do that, that'd be cool.
3: So it's called under the draft legislation, Digital Duty of Care. That's what they're calling it.
4: Or DINGO for short.
3: Users could opt to see only posts from the people they follow on platforms like Instagram or TikTok instead of what the algorithm curates for them
0: that.
3: Personally.
0: Why doesn't that exist?
3: I know.
0: Why does that option
3: Because they don't want you to use it. Honestly, seriously, Casey, from a business standpoint, and there's a lot of talk about getting people, you know, knowingly getting you addicted to this device.
4: It's a narcotic.
3: Yes.
0: Well, then we should be able to sue them. I'm sorry. If that's an option, I know.
4: Have you not been watching the lawsuits that are?
1: Yeah. Yeah.
0: I know.
4: Meta is looking at like $1 trillion in a settlement. So it's there. If there's ever been a time to do that, again, leave it optional.
3: Yeah.
4: But to do that. You know what this would do? This would also, if you're subscribing to people, because that's why it kills me, these inflated subscribers. I have 18 million subscribers. And people labor under the misapprehension or the misunderstanding that person, all 18 million people wake up every morning and go, let me check the content on this person.
0: Mm-hmm.
4: No! It's for the chance that it might end up in that feed, that algorithm that's going to feed you stuff.
1: So how would these influencers be found? If they weren't fed in your feed, they would literally like come to a radio station and tell people, hey, follow me here. Like you'd have to use traditional radio and traditional media to contact new viewers.
3: I guess a search feature would be available too.
4: If you
3: want to go looking for them.
4: When you use the search feature, when you use it'll give you some options that align with stuff you've been looking at.
0: Yeah. Yes.
4: Well, so you'll get the wingsuits and the busty Asians.
0: Otters. Yeah.
1: Our search page is so different.
4: Yeah, yeah.
1: Or they would encourage more and more people to share their videos. Because then, Preston, if you share it, then I would see it and there would kind of spread the word.
3: Yeah. So I guess, that's how it would work as well. So if the measure passes, platform operators will have to send a notification to all users informing them that the option or face fines of up to $109 million Australian dollars. So the law would also apply to users over the age of 16, as younger users are already subject to Australia's landmark social media ban. They did that back in December. They did a first-of-its-kind social media ban for users under 16, basing it on years of studies that showed a link between increased social media use at a young age and worsened mental health outcomes like anxiety and depression.
4: I also think they should have collars with ID tags on kangaroos.
3: Mm.
4: Right?
3: Sure.
4: Why not?
3: In the 10 months since, numerous governments, including the United Kingdom, have followed the Australian government example with teen social media bans modeled after the Australian ban, even though the original ban's efficiency has shown mixed results at this point. In the United States, that global regulatory movement translated to legal action as platform operators like Meta continue to face thousands of teen social media addiction trials. At the crux of these trials are addictive design features such as infinite scrolling or autoplay, which plaintiffs claim platforms deliberately put into place.
4: The problem is they are chronicled. There are mm-hmm. emails and documentation and interviews where they say that's the method. Yeah. They really, you know, they want to get people addicted in the way. And so you live in this very narrow world where you believe the world. A younger mind might believe this. Mm-hmm. Listen, during the time, the 2 weeks of vacation, when I stepped away a fair amount from social media, mm-hmm. it's like, wow, things feel better. Sure. Things feel less acrimonious. Mm-hmm. Yes. Yeah. Things feel less volatile.
7: Yeah. It's funny because they even have those buttons like, does this post not interest you? You want to see less things? And you can click on those. I don't think they work. It's kind of like when you get like a spam call or a spam text and you report spam. It doesn't stop that stuff.
4: Case open.
7: Like, it's still coming.
1: You're just feeding into it, and then it's a hole that's there, and then something else is going to fill it.
4: I had to, I use that feature. I am tired of seeing people on the beach wearing shoes.
7: Yeah.
4: And so I said,
3: Somebody texted and said, remember when you get something for free, you aren't the consumer, you're the product.
4: That is right. Yeah.
3: I had heard a cool term when I was just in Florida, and we were sitting around just kind of hanging out in the evening, and my buddy Steve was on his phone and he was playing a game or something like that. And his own son goes, hey, he goes, Dad, he goes, what did he say? Hang up and hang out.
4: Yeah.
3: I hadn't heard that term before.
7: Look at that.
3: Meaning get off your phone and be here in the now with us. Hang up and hang out.
4: One of the best Dennis Miller jokes was watching a father and son play catch on a video game.
1: Oh. What was it? We had Bill Allen from Red. What'd he say? Put down your devices and get to the ER or something. He's like, kids need to just get out and get hurt.
3: Yeah, we need to get them back in the ER, like the old days. But yeah, it's. I think this is.
7: Yeah.
3: I think it's a reasonable option for people who want to choose. For people who choose to have that kind of service, to be able to have the option to do it.
4: And I think you're going to see things like this because there's blood in the water. So on a litigious level, law firms and stuff are saying, when you're seeing potential settlements of like $1 trillion, and Meta has, you know, loads of money, and they all do. So see, you know, but again, make it discretionary. Yeah. You can choose if you want to do it or not. I might very well do that.
3: Yeah. I wonder, I'm saying this, but I wonder if I did it.
7: And you might get bored of it.
3: If I would get bored of it or
4: then
3: not.
4: Then you would get bored.
3: Then I would have
4: but
3: the option.
4: But you would have the option.
3: Yeah.
4: Because what a lot of this stuff, it's funny when you see a lot of these programs or a lot of these things you use, the default is to, no one forces you to sign up for Instagram. No one forces you to get, you know, on Facebook. It's not, you know, so they're setting the rules. But now that it's so pervasive, at least a little more tailoring options would be appreciated.
7: I need to do this for my mom who doesn't understand. You know, there's a few things that are just getting past her, and she doesn't. There's a lot of things that she just doesn't understand, and like, you know, she thinks people are, you know, communicating with her. That, you know, like,
4: right.
7: You know,
4: she's
7: and
4: gotta,
7: yeah.
4: Right.
7: So I wish I had this option for her.
3: Right.
7: You know, because I have to go through and I'm like, this is an AI Elon Musk. This is an AI, you know, like this is AI. This is, you know, and so I have
4: Mom,
7: to.
4: Mom, when did you get an OnlyFans account?
7: I have to go through, like, we have to go through and clear her stuff out all the time because she gets so confused by things.
4: So when she's, is she often on her phone? Is she often?
7: Yeah.
4: Oh, wow. Okay.
1: I wonder, so Steve was talking about these lawsuits, and that's why you guys might be seeing ads for teen accounts. Mm-hmm. Like, they're trying to backpedal all the bad things they've done over the years. I wonder if eventually they'll start doing accounts for, not going to call them elderly accounts, but something.
4: PSAs.
1: Yeah.
4: Trying to, the same, yes, I get it. Yeah, I think you're exactly right. You're seeing more of those because they're trying to sort of tamp down
1: 100%
4: on the impression. Yeah.
1: Yeah.
3: So we'll see if this passes in Australia and maybe other countries, including the United States, will follow suit and something like that. Or maybe these social media companies will be proactive and just offer that itself. You
4: Since we're talking about Australia, make Vegemite taste a little better.
3: Yeah. That stuff tastes horrible. All right, something else.
6: The stream of consciousness there.
3: Airport security checkpoints have been the end of the line since soon after the 9/11 attacks for most friends and relatives who want to see off departing passengers. And that's changing at some U.S. airports. The TSA is allowing eligible TSA pre-check members without tickets to pass through security and enter gate areas, reviving a tradition that largely disappeared after the attacks 25 years ago.
4: I remember clearly years ago seeing people off at the gate.
3: All the way to the gate.
4: Yep.
3: Yeah. The TSA said on its website, as an exclusive benefit for our most trusted travelers, this new program makes it easier to return to the gate for welcomes and send-offs, meet friends during a layover, and enjoy dining and shopping along the way, bringing back the moments that once defined air travel.
4: And I miss the arbitrary brawls in front of the ticket counter.
3: Sure.
4: Yeah.
1: PHL offers the Wingmate Pass, where you can buy this ticket and you can go in. I actually saw a cute story about a woman, like, brought her three kids because her kids love planes. So they just sat there at the airport and watched planes take off for a couple hours.
3: So you have to purchase it?
1: I don't know if it's a purchase or a sign up.
3: Okay.
7: Dude, I'll tell you what, she should just go to Fort Mifflin.
3: They almost land on you.
4: Yeah. Dude.
3: Oh.
4: Yeah, absolutely.
3: It's so cool.
4: Did you see it's always sunny? They go to kind of like a Ren Faire. Wherever they are, I think they're positioning it as Fort Mifflin.
7: Yeah.
4: Because the jets are flying right over.
3: A buddy of mine used to be on the board there, and he told me there was a band there recently shot a music video.
7: Okay. Oh.
3: Like a good, I can't remember who it was, but it was pretty decent name.
7: Well, listen, for people who don't know, Fort Mifflin is right there at the foot of the runway.
4: You can go there, and
7: the planes, whether they're landing or taking off, they go right over you. So if you are unaware of this, look it up and go there. It is badass,
3: man. It's cool.
1: It's Anthrax.
3: Okay. Oh, it was Anthrax. That's who it was. Okay.
1: Yeah. And the Wingmate Pass you just sign up for. You just apply online.
3: Okay.
4: And that band, the song was Fort Milfin.
3: Yeah. Milfin. So this program called Gateside by TSA PreCheck is free. Uh-huh. But interested members must apply online 1 to 3 days before their planned visits and receive approval before going to the airport. If approved, you can enter security using the TSA PreCheck lane with an acceptable form of identification, and the passes are valid for 1 calendar day, and re-entries are allowed on that day. So you can go in and out through security.
4: Yeah, it used to be nice to see someone coming down, the airway, I guess, to get the jetway. The jetway, they're deplaning, and you see them get off the flight. Mm-hmm. It was cool.
3: The TSA says that members of other trusted traveler programs who have a known traveler number also can apply for access to the gates.
1: There's a handful of airports that have a really good area that you can meet people. When we were in Cedar Rapids, there was like 100 people outside. I think people might also just hang out at the airport. I couldn't tell. But Denver is another one.
4: Going to the airport.
1: When you get off the little train, you can come up, and there's always people there with signs and balloons. It's always sweet.
3: Yeah. The program is initially available at 13 airports, including L.A., Dallas-Fort Worth, Harry Reid International in Vegas, Salt Lake City. I don't have the list of the other airports, but apparently we have this Wingmate thing that Marissa said here.
4: It used to be fun. The notion of going to the airport, you could do that. Yeah, mm-hmm. LaGuardia was an airport that used to be that way in New York.
3: So a question. Pre 9/11, it says you could do this, but did we have to? You still had to show your boarding pass, right, when you went through security?
4: I don't know.
3: When you're
4: going through security, yes. Yeah.
3: I thought you did.
4: Right?
3: But I don't know. It's been so long. 25 years ago, man. Tomorrow. Yeah. 25 years ago. That's crazy. All right. I want to dive into one more thing, and that's it.
6: The stream of consciousness there.
3: So we have a Word of the Week prize. It's Temple against Penn State this Saturday at the Link. And we're going to be giving that away tomorrow, by the way. And I saw this list of unique college football traditions across the country.
4: Interesting.
7: So okay.
3: These are things that take place at different stadiums for the games.
7: You got Notre Dame in there at all?
3: I don't have Notre Dame in here.
4: Right, what does Notre Dame do?
7: Oh, okay. So hang on a second.
4: Don't they slaughter an elk?
7: They do slaughter, like, at the 50-yard line, which is weird. You got to fight shotgun. Over that.
1: Yeah. It's so slippery with the blood.
7: Yeah, weird. Because the only Notre Dame game that I went to was against Navy. So I don't know if this was Notre Dame's tradition.
4: Right, or
7: if
4: Navy.
7: It was Navy's tradition. Mm. But every time they scored, they did like push-ups. And they had to do the amount of push-ups that...
3: The accumulated points scored against.
7: Yeah.
1: I've gone to a couple Army-Navy games, and I feel like I've seen that happen at the stadium. So maybe it's a Navy thing?
7: Okay.
3: I saw a high school do it, but it was jumping jacks.
7: Yeah.
3: So similar.
7: Okay.
3: Yeah. And that game we went to, they won by like 50 points. The cheerleaders were doing this. Uh-huh. Dude, they were exhausted because every time they scored, they had to do the aggregate score.
7: Wow. Yeah.
3: And they did ended up doing hundreds jumping jacks. It was hilarious. All right. So I had
4: let's
3: these.
4: Have, let's have it.
3: The University of Tennessee, the Volunteer Navy, the Vol Navy. This is a tailgate. The University of Tennessee Vol Navy takes it to the water with a floating tailgate lining the Tennessee River for home games. Boats big and small get in on the tradition. It started with George Mooney, the announcer for the team, back in the 1950s and 60s, and it still carries on.
1: My good friend Kate is a Vol, and she invites us every year. They do one of these boat trips.
3: Okay.
1: And it's on this list. All right, I might have to go.
7: That school is on my daughter's list right now.
1: Oh.
7: Places to look at. I'm like, ooh, I like orange.
1: Good color.
7: Yeah.
3: Clemson University's Gathering at the Paw at Memorial Stadium in South Carolina. Any fan in attendance can join the Clemson football team at the midfield Tiger Paw logo for photos and a quick chat.
4: It seems kind of lame.
3: Unlike rushing the field after a big game win, this is an orderly event, and you can only get onto the field at designated areas. But
4: all right, everyone is invited to go take a picture over there.
3: But no, you go with the team.
4: Oh,
3: the team
4: right.
3: is
4: oh,
3: that's cool. as well. Case, and they're orange, too, in case you're interested.
7: Yeah.
3: All right, the whiteout at Penn State is on this list.
4: I like it.
3: That's been happening since 2004. When the student section dressed in white, and since 2007 has blanketed all of Beaver Stadium. This year's annual whiteout is happening October 26th against the Trojans. Then you have the University of Iowa Hawkeye Wave. I really like this one. This is great. And what may be the most heartwarming tradition in college sports, at the end of the first quarter of every home game, everyone in the stadium turns and waves to the patients at the nearby UI Stead Family Children's Hospital.
4: It's great. Oh,
3: come on.
1: Yeah, that wins by
3: me too. It started in 2017 after a Facebook post suggested fans wave at family staying at the hospital, and it's been happening ever since. I love that.
4: That wins by default.
3: Yep. Brigham Young University, the Cougs Care. Since 2019, BYU's tailgate has been all about serving others at away games by collecting food, books, shoes, and sporting equipment, then donating it to local nonprofit partners.
7: I have been pitching this idea to Philly Sports Trips for a couple of years now, and I think that they need to do that. Oh, are they doing this? Because your hand just went up, Marissa.
1: Well, I have something to add to it, so finish what you were going to say.
7: No, but like, because they do so many trips, you know, whether it be for Eagles, Phils, or whatever, that there should be like a charitable angle for, you know, people that want to go. And like, volunteer at a soup kitchen or you know what I mean? So rather than it just be this party town, you know, party time USA in another city, like what if we went to another city and did like 3 hours of service? You know, I think that would be a nice little thing.
4: It would be nice.
7: Yeah.
4: I wonder how popular it would be, but it would be a nice thing.
7: Well,
4: yeah. You don't know until you try.
7: You don't know until you try.
1: I think it's a great idea because with these trips, sometimes you have a lot of downtime and some time to fill. I'm actually heading to Nashville next weekend with Philly Sports Trips to see the Birds. And our friend Deanna, do you guys remember? She used to work down the hallway here at the Beasley Station. She is in Tennessee right now. She's in Nashville, and she is doing a food drive ahead of the Eagles game with Second Harvest, which is a food pantry down there, and they're going to be collecting cans outside of the stadium, or you can donate via their link. So if anybody is heading down to the game, help me spread the word that there's going to be a food drive before the game.
7: Nice.
3: Excellent. All right, I just have a couple more, and then we got to wrap up. University of Georgia's Ringing the Chapel Bell. After the Bulldogs win, fans rush to the historic North Campus to celebrate and line up for a chance to ring the chapel bell. And apparently it's one of the longest-running traditions in college football. It dates back to 1894 when the first bell ring celebrated a football win over Auburn. So they have been carrying that over for over 125 years.
4: There's a hunchback that works up there, right?
3: And then the last one is University of Oregon. It's the Shout.
8: Back home to Argonne.
3: Sorry, I got to turn that up. One more time, please.
8: Back home to Argonne.
3: Between the third and fourth quarters at home games, University of Oregon Ducks play the song Shout by the Isley Brothers. Oh. The tradition didn't start until 2010 season, but it was inspired, of course, by the movie Animal House. Which was filmed at the college and featured the song and now gets everybody hyped up for the final quarter.
4: We should get the Captain Kirk song with the Bob as a tradition in one of the colleges.
3: Right. Sure somebody would take that on, right?
7: I did not know that that movie was shot at University of Oregon.
3: How I remember I've seen stories about it, but I'd forgotten where they filmed that. But apparently that's where it was, so that's why they do it.
9: You know you make me wanna kick my heels up and down.
3: All right, and with that, we're going to wrap up this particular segment, and we have the Back to School A to Z to continue on, friends. We last left at midnight.
4: Oh, my God.
3: Where do we go to next?
4: Will we be?
3: Let me go to the list here. We're going to mind next.
4: All right.
3: All right, so that will be your clue. We have a couple of mind.
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3: It fits right in.
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3: So we have a couple of mind songs. 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
8: We welcome you, my friend, to a No Sad Bro Friday. Happy to have you on board. And we got a lot going on today, but let's get to the weather forecast first and foremost. And today, it's cooling off. Today's high temperature, about 82 degrees. We're going to kind of settle into a zone there for a few days as far as temps go. Partly cloudy skies tomorrow. Some clouds. High 81. Sunday, we have a chance for some showers. It's going to lead in, start Saturday night, leading into Sunday morning. High of about 86. And then after that, Monday and Tuesday, beautiful with mid-70s temp highs.
9: Love that.
8: Yeah, so we settle into a very comfy leading into fall kind of territory. We're going to take a look at traffic and see how that is shaping up this morning. Marissa, what's going on so far?
10: Major roadways are clear. I see an accident. This is on Business Route 1 southbound right at Strawberry Street. There is an accident that has the roadway closed down at this time. This traffic report is brought to you by Wawa $5 Sizzly Meal. Wawa's $5 Sizzly Meal includes a Sizzly hash brown and drink plus a pancake Sizzly is back for a limited time from 5 to 11 a.m. Gotta have a Wawa. And that's your traffic on 93.3 WMMR.
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8: It's Friday, September 11th. Good morning. A grand jury report is revealing details about an alleged attack on an elderly resident at Gracedale Nursing Home in Northampton County, Pennsylvania, where a registered nurse is accused of performing an exorcism on the woman. Wow. The report stems from a single incident at the county-run facility in Nazareth, which serves medically challenged patients. Northampton County District Attorney Stephen Barada, described the incident as an early morning attack on an elderly woman with significant health issues who lived at Gracedale. Barada said registered nurse Octavia Robinson assaulted the woman while claiming the resident had, quote, demons inside of her. Robinson is accused of sticking her fingers down the woman's mouth stuffing clothes and towels into her throat. Robinson also repeatedly hit the woman on the back. According to the grand jury report, the woman's two elderly roommates tried for more than 30 minutes to get help from Gracedale staff and law enforcement. When officers with the Upper Nazareth Police Department arrived to the patient's room, they had to forcibly interrupt Robinson, assaulting the woman, and Robinson also resisted arrest. Robinson was admitted for a psychiatric evaluation and faced criminal charges after she was released from the hospital. Now, the grand jury report also details broader concerns at Gracedale, including a lack of security, patients being assaulted by staff and other patients, and deplorable sanitary conditions. Ugh. During the investigation, officials found that Medicare issued inspection deficiencies in 2023-2024 and then 14 of them in 2025.
9: It's so heart-wrenching when you think of people at that point in their life having to deal with stuff like that. There was that retirement or that nursing home up on Ridge across from the 7-Eleven, you know, in Roxborough for the longest time. Mm-hmm. And people would wander out and it was just horrible.
8: Yeah, my mother lives in a nursing home and she's in Florida. I don't get to see her that often. And trust me, it's something that I walk around and look at and think about.
9: Yes.
8: Like, you don't know what's happening when you're not visiting. You know?
9: Right.
8: An officer with the Upper Nazareth Police Department told the grand jury that some of the nursing staff was found sleeping at their desks when officers were present. The officer also said that the nursing home does not have security staffed full time, but a deputy sheriff is stationed in the lobby from 7 a.m. to 11 p.m. Monday through Fridays and on some weekends.
9: What's the first thing your mind goes to? Ben Stiller, right?
8: Oh, God, yeah. Yep. County Executive Tara Zrinsky acknowledged that some of Gracedale's financial challenges were caused by delays in Medicaid reimbursements. Zrinsky also said that plans are in the works to improve the facility's long-term future, including evaluating a modernized facility and resources aimed at strengthening care and sustainability. Governor Josh Shapiro announced a nearly $100 million investment in the city of Chester on Thursday, saying that the funding is aimed at revitalizing the community through projects focused on infrastructure, youth programs, redevelopment, and public safety. Speaking before community leaders, business owners, and elected officials, Shapiro said that he has seen renewed optimism in the city. He said, "What I've seen over the last year or so is a pride that has reemerged in this community." The investment will be divided among the nine projects throughout the city. He said this is a true collaboration between state and local government, between community leaders and business, unlike anything Chester has seen in decades. The largest portion of the funding, about $52 million, will go toward Route 291. The project includes redesigning the roadway with a focus on safety improvements. Another $27 million will support the waterfront sportsplex, including the construction of new fields and an expansion of youth programs in partnership with the Philadelphia Union. An additional $13 million will be used to improve access between the city and Widener University and renovate a building on the university's campus. The remaining approximately $5 million will fund projects in downtown Chester. Mayor Stefan Rudes said that downtown funding will help address blight and support neighborhood improvements. Said removing the dangerous blighted properties and prepare those sites for redevelopment. He said we're going to be repairing homes. We're going to be investing in public art and neighborhood beautification. One of the blighted properties targeted for redevelopment is an old church at West 3rd and Parker Streets. City officials said the building will be demolished and redeveloped. The new investment comes as other funding has already been directed to community organizations in Chester. The Boys and Girls Club of Chester received $100,000 to expand its summer camp programming. Additional funding is also being directed to anti-violence organizations and the city's Block Captain program. The investment package is intended to support a range of initiatives from transportation and redevelopment projects to youth and community programs across Chester. And then finally, one of the most frustrating parts of the airport experience might become a thing of the past, at least for a select group of travelers. The TSA is considering allowing pre-check passengers to bring full water bottles through security checkpoints. A senior official said that the potential change would roll out in the coming months at select airports that are equipped with new technology that can distinguish water from other liquids. Officials have yet to release additional details, including which airports will be included in the new program or a timeline for potential expansion to more airports. Although full water bottles may make their way onto the security conveyor belt, once again, airport security restrictions for other carry-on liquids remain with the 3.4-ounce limit still in effect. Technology is to scan full bottles of liquids does exist. However, the TSA reportedly lacks the funding to deploy it nationwide, even for just pre-checked lanes. So we'll see if that develops. All right, in sports this morning. All right, Case, what you got this morning?
0: Well, the Phillies offense was stagnant yesterday. They were only able to get three hits in a 2-1 loss to the Astros. The Phillies are going to head into Atlanta to start a very crucial series against the Braves tonight at 7:15. Aaron Nola is going to get your start. The Rams went into last night's game as 4-point favorites against the Niners. They ended up losing by 20 points in the NFL's first game ever in Australia. Brock Purdy threw for 205 yards and three touchdowns in the Niners' 27-7 win. And the Eagles, their quest for their third Super Bowl title will begin on Sunday afternoon at the Link. Nick Sirianni's squad will host division rival Washington at 4:25. And that is your sports on MMR.
8: All right, thank you very much, Casey. We welcome you this morning, my friend. Friday morning, the President's Steve Show. We got a few things taking place. The obvious one is today is the 25th anniversary of the September 11th attacks of 2001. We're obviously going to acknowledge that and recap some of what we all experienced that particular day.
9: Reflections.
8: 25 years ago, man. It's unbelievable.
9: This morning, I'm kind of gathering stuff, and I know we're going to talk about it and take some time with this as well. We should. And it just seems unbelievable, incomprehensible. 25 years have passed since that moment.
8: Yeah, so we'll do that in the 8 o'clock hour this morning. We also have a few other things taking place. We got our Word of the Week prize to give away. It's a setup for the Temple and Penn State game this weekend at the Link. We're also going to have Carlos Miller stopping by. He's going to be performing at Helium Comedy Club through the weekend. We will have Gatsby's Pub stopping by. So we got a meet and eat, which means we got goodies to give away.
9: Yes.
8: Which is always nice on a Friday morning. So we'll do that. And without fail, we are talking to our new partner, Will Forte, this morning. For the fourth time.
9: Why not?
8: In 2 weeks.
11: Yeah. Yes. Yeah. Forte Fridays.
8: Forte Fridays.
9: Which started as an accident has now become a legacy.
8: Yeah. So we're carrying that tradition on. We'll talk to him in the 9 o'clock hour. So obviously we got a lot to get to today. Let's take a break. Come back. Stupid question. Entertainment report. Those things are what we have first. So stay there. We will be back with them in just a second.

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0: Back School A to Z, 93.3 WMMR, and The Edge taking lead vocals on that one. It is Numb from U2, and we have actually three Numb songs that we will be playing this morning before we move on to numbers, and then we get our first letter switch on the program. We go from N to O. That hasn't happened yet for us in the Back to School A to Z, so what will that be? Hang out. Find out this morning. We want to spend the day with you. We got to look at traffic. Marissa's got it for you. What's up this morning, Marissa?
1: We're still pretty light out there. We have that accident on Business Route 1 southbound right at Strawberry Street 206 that is closed due to an accident. Then the PA Turnpike westbound, there's an overturned truck. This is happening on the westbound off-ramp to Bensalem. It's on the left side of the off-ramp. Traffic is currently getting by. 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
0: All right, thank you, Marissa. A little bit later on this morning, we're definitely going to be touching on 9/11. It's the 25th anniversary of that horrible day. 8:46 is when we'll observe the moment of silence that we do every single year here on the Preston and Steve Show. And obviously, we'll be talking about more leading up to that. But for now, we've got a few other things to do, and one of them is to give some goodies away with our stupid question. We have a pair of tickets to see Marc Maron, who's going to be performing Friday, September 18th at the Keswick Theater. Here is your question, and we're doing a local one.
2: Okay.
0: Chubby Checker. What's his real name? 610-660-9333. A lot of people know that answer, so call if you do. All right, Chubby Checker's real name. Let's see if you know the answer to that. On September 11th, we do have birthdays to mention while we wait for that call. We will begin with Amy Madigan.
2: Turned
0: 76 years old today. Yeah. And
2: talk about a career resurgence.
0: Yeah, with Weapons.
2: Oh, and she's phenomenal.
0: And I watched the movie. I didn't look at the cast. I recognized, you know, James Brolin and a couple other faces, but I did not know that was Amy Madigan, man. I'm like, whoa, this is a horrible looking creature.
2: Completely. And there was a revelation somebody posted, I think it was on X, and they said, was this the woman I had a crush on in Uncle Buck?
0: Yeah.
2: Yeah.
0: Totally.
2: You just wouldn't believe it.
0: Yeah. So she was so good in that, man. And
2: they're doing the prequel now.
0: Was it the Golden Globes that she came out and she did the running thing?
2: She did the run.
0: To get her award.
2: Think about, like, that's like found money at this point in her career, which is a storied career. And obviously her husband, Ed Harris.
0: Yeah. And she was in Field of Dreams and Streets of Fire, all kinds of stuff. Yeah,
3: that's right. I was like, what did I just see her in? And I went to go watch Field of Dreams, Preston, because you and I had never seen it.
0: Yes,
3: I could not get into it.
1: Oh,
3: I'm
1: really?
3: So sorry. Yeah, yeah,
2: I get it. I think the first time it didn't really hit me. The second time it hit me.
3: Okay.
2: Yeah. All right.
1: And it's pretty dated. Even you didn't have the excitement because of the game that happened.
3: No, because the game had already gone. It had already passed. And I mean, listen, Preston, it starts, if they build it, if you build it, it starts like right away, and you're like, the hell?
0: Yeah.
1: Pretty quickly, I got through it because we play a whole bunch of clips from it that I didn't know were from that movie.
0: Oh, okay.
1: The Peace, like, Love, Dope.
0: What the hell is she talking about?
1: Yep.
3: Yeah. Peace, Love, Dope is from that?
1: Peace, Love, Dope is from that.
0: I didn't know that.
1: It happened in the scene. It was James Earl Jones, and I was like, oh my goodness, I know that clip.
0: Oh, all right. Amy Madigan, 76 years old today. Virginia Madsen, she had a career boost when Sideways came out. Her career had kind of just somewhat fizzled a little bit.
2: She's also horror royalty because she's in Candyman.
0: Yeah, always liked her. She is 65 years old today. Taraji P. Henson.
2: I like her. Yeah.
0: Empire was a huge hit for her. Hidden Figures. She's great in that movie. She turns 56 years old today.
2: She did basically, you know, what the movie where Mel Gibson can hear women's thoughts.
3: Oh,
2: what is that?
0: What Women Want.
2: What Women Want.
3: Yeah,
2: so basically they did a version where she hears men and their thoughts.
0: Yeah, was it any good?
2: It was pretty good.
0: Okay.
3: Yeah.
0: Then we have E.G. Daily. We've had her in the studio before.
2: Yeah.
0: She played Dottie in Pee-wee's Big Adventure. Rugrats, she's the voice of one of the pickle kids. I've forgotten who. Who was it, Tommy?
1: Tommy, the lead,
0: She goes back to the movie Fandango, which I love. It's a great cult classic.
2: She's in Valley Girl.
0: And she's in Valley Girl. Right, you're right. Yeah. So she turns 64 years old today.
4: I like you. I like you.
0: We also have, from the world of music, Mickey Hart.
2: Ah.
0: Drummer of the Grateful Dead. He's been here before.
2: He has.
0: He's a really nice guy.
2: Terrific.
0: And he's trippy and cool.
2: Exactly what you would expect.
0: And, you know, so it was a nice conversation we had with him. He was actually here to promote a art project that he did using percussion instruments to make images. This pretty interesting little setup that he had.
2: It's hard to explain, but it's cool when you see it.
0: Yeah, he turns 83 years old today. Tommy Shaw has his birthday from the band Styx. Yeah, he turns 73 years old, and he was he's a powerhouse, man. The guy has a great voice. He came into the band after it already existed, stepped in as their guitarist, and they also go, wow, this guy can sing, too.
3: Yeah.
0: And so, well, that was him singing lead vocals on that.
3: It was?
0: Yes.
3: Okay, I did not know that. I was like, man, maybe I should pick something that has a guitar. And I'm looking at all these songs, and I'm like, okay, oh, this Renegade's really good.
0: Well, Renegade is, that's him singing, so you covered the bases.
3: All right, good.
0: He's 73 today.
2: I just saw him being, it was an interview, I guess, happened fairly recently, talking about the stress that was in the band. Who's with the lead? I'm forgetting the lead.
0: Oh, Dennis DeYoung.
2: Dennis DeYoung. And it was kind of a pain in the ass.
0: Casey, one of your favorites, Moby, celebrates his birthday today.
3: Yeah.
0: So Casey famously on our program was making fun of Moby. He thought that it didn't take much to do what he did, and he created this, by the way.

0: I have to admit something. I actually like the original song that you're parodying.
1: Oh, what is it?
0: I forget the name of it.
2: It's
1: like Chemical Brothers or something like that.
2: No, that was a band.
1: Yeah.
2: That was a group. But Moby turns 61 today. Harry Connick Jr.
1: Uh-huh.
2: Is
3: it had to be you.
2: When this soundtrack came out, I gravitated to it. This is from When Harry Met Sally, and I'm like, this guy's voice is phenomenal, and I was already a jazz fan.
0: And a Valentine's album?
2: Doing these kind of traditional,
3: could make me be true,
2: beautiful songs, and what a piano player, too. And it went on to be a TV show host, an actor, and all this stuff.
0: Yeah. Played a psychotic killer in that Sigourney Weaver movie.
2: Yeah.
0: And was very copycat. He was very good.
2: So he turns 59 today. Ludacris has a birthday today. Ludacris turns 49 years old. What's the name of this song, Case?
1: Roll Out.
2: Roll Out. It mentions stand-up and Southern hospitality in his credits, so
1: all right.
2: I'll have to trust you all on that. Two other birthdays. Another musical one from the band Coldplay. John Buckland, guitarist, turns 49 years old today. Never seen him live. You guys?
1: I did, and I was surprised. I saw them at what's now the Xfinity Mobile Arena. I could not believe how kinetic, how full everything sounded.
0: Really?
1: Yeah.
0: And you would not think that.
1: No. I really remember feeling the music in my body, like feeling it in my chest.
2: Hey, were you there with a coworker / mistress of yours? And they put you up? Okay, no.
1: No, that was somebody else.
2: Oh, okay.
1: I didn't know those people before the concert, but afterwards,
0: they became
1: everybody knew who they were.
0: Yeah.
4: I saw them at an early Made in America, and I was intrigued of how they could captivate the whole crowd.
2: Yeah.
4: It's mixed musical genres, but everybody was into it.
2: John Buckland is 49 today. And then last birthday, Steve, director Brian De Palma.
0: Oh, there you go.
2: Turned a year older. He's 86 years old
0: today.
2: Great,
0: legendary director, Carrie and Uncommon Valor. Not Uncommon Valor.
2: The Untouchables.
0: The Untouchables, yeah.
2: The Uncrustables, too.
0: The Uncrustables,
1: which was
0: a great story. A lot of people, before that, there was a big issue with crusts.
2: Yeah. They fixed that.
0: Civil unrest. Let's just put it that way.
2: And Scarface was one of his too. He's 86 years old today. All right, let's see if we can find the answer to the question. Chubby Checkers, real name, local fella, local star, local superstar. We're going to go to Allie and see if she knows. Hey, Allie. Good morning.
5: Hi. Good morning.
2: Allie, do you know Chubby Checkers' real name?
5: I do. It's Ernest Evans.
2: You are correct. Yes. Ernest Evans, hang on. And we will give you those tickets to go see Marc Maron. He's going to be performing at the Keswick Theater. Yep, I just wanted to double check on that. It is Friday, September 18th, and tickets are on sale now at keswicktheater.com.
0: Hey, when you were hanging out with his son,
2: yes,
0: were you also in the company of Chubby himself?
2: No. Well, at one point, yes, I did. We went by his hotel room. This is when we were kids, by the way. Shan is his son, and I just happened to run into this kid on the beach, and we started playing, and we ended up spending like the week together hanging out, and because Chubby was playing at the hotel that we were staying at.
0: Yeah, that's cool.
2: And just one time I met him, we went by the hotel room. Shan needed to get something, and his dad opened the door.
0: Mr. Checker.
2: And that was it. Yeah, but I was just hanging out with him the whole time.
0: Yeah.
2: I was just a kid, you know? Kids hang out with kids. All right, so I do have some entertainment stories. We're going to start with this one. John Malkovich has canceled an upcoming concert in Israel after the event's publicity firm falsely quoted him as saying that he felt solidarity with the country's audience, statements he stressed he did not utter. Malkovich, who is 72, was set to return to the country for an April performance of the theatrical musical satire The Music Critic in Tel Aviv, but has now pulled the plug after a publicity firm released quotes that they later admitted he didn't make and provide, authorize, or approve of. They just
0: can't do that.
2: They just made him up.
0: Yeah.
2: The original press release for the event quoted Malkovich as saying that he was thrilled to be returning to Israel and was looking forward to meeting the warm Israeli audience once again, to whom he said, quote, "I feel a strong closeness and solidarity."
0: That may be the way he feels, but then you can't
2: He didn't say it.
0: You just can't pump out stuff someone hasn't said.
2: The quotes were published by the Jerusalem Times and the Hollywood Reporter before Malkovich learned of their existence, prompting him to cancel his appearance and hit back at the, quote, "unacceptable and untenable inaccuracies that I was made aware of an article which appeared in the Hollywood Reporter announcing a date in Tel Aviv for a performance of a piece called The Music Critic, one of the numerous classical music collaborations and live theater performances I've been touring in for nearly two decades.
0: I didn't know that. I didn't know he did, like, musical stuff as well.
2: In which I have performed in 47 countries at last count. He said the date was meant to be one of several touring stops throughout Europe and the Middle East, stressing the quotes were inaccurate. He said that the publication was the reason for his cancellation. He said a PR company hired by the Israeli promoter drafted a quote for an article that was attributed to me, though I never made the statements that were quoted, nor was I consulted before they were printed. I did not utter these phrases, and they most certainly are not approved by me, nor do they reflect my feelings. The fact that they were printed as direct quotes from me is unacceptable and untenable. For this reason, I've decided I cannot participate in the Tel Aviv performance. So, yeah, absolutely. If they're just putting quotes up that you didn't say... No.
0: It's a violation.
2: Out, yes. All right, Nicole Kidman has reflected on feeling deeply lonely the night that she won her 2003 Oscar for The Hours.
0: So won't we?
2: Yes, so won't we. Despite reaching the pinnacle of my success, she said, that she went home wishing she had a partner to share the moment with. She said, I've got to get a life, she was thinking while holding the industry's highest honor. And she described the conflicting emotions as being so grateful and yet so
0: won't we. Adding, she said she made herself an Uncrustable and went to bed.
2: Aww. Adding that the experience simply felt weird.
0: Do you ever see that movie?
2: I did not.
0: She wears that prosthetic sort of nose. And yeah. It's a good movie. The performance is good. The movie itself, eh.
2: Kidman, who had divorced Tom Cruise in 2001, added that the win had acted as a kind of wake-up call.
0: Wake-up call. Don't be lonely.
2: Kidman previously recalled back in 2024 in author Dave Carter's book, 50 Oscar Nights, that she reluctantly attended the Vanity Fair party where she felt overwhelmed and uncomfortable carrying her Oscar around. Looking back, she said, I wish I could have enjoyed it more. This is fun. Andy Cohen got a harsh reality check when he picked up his 4-year-old daughter, Lucy, from school yesterday. The Bravo host said a young student approached him and asked, are you her grandpa?
0: That's exactly what you don't want.
2: He was clearly stunned, but quickly corrected the child, responding, no, I'm her daddy.
0: And no, you little jerk.
2: He then turned to Lucy and asked, Lucy, am I your grandpa? To which she happily shouted, Dad. He responded, what a day, and captioned the video, rough. Fellow celebrities offered Cohen some consolation with Adriana De Mora calling him the hottest glampa, and Amy Sedaris joking, I get that all the time, too. Cohen, who is also dad to 7-year-old son Ben, has previously been open about becoming a parent later in life. I said, I'm watching What Happens Live in 2018. Family means everything to me, though it's taken me longer than most to get here. I cannot wait for what I envision will be the most rewarding chapter yet. Princess Diana's iconic revenge dress is heading to auction for the first time in nearly 30 years. The black silk Christina Stambolian dress, famously worn to a 1994 Vanity Fair party at London's Serpentine Gallery, will headline a Sotheby's fashion auction in New York on December 9th, and an estimated worth of $150,000 to $300,000.
0: I remember this dress because the ass was completely exposed. You remember that?
2: It was a little daring.
0: Very daring.
2: For a former member of the royal family. Now, Marissa pulled up the picture. She looks gorgeous in this dress.
0: That is a revenge dress.
2: It was a short skirt, black, with a low cut in the front. And, she had owned the ultimate little black dress for 3 years, but once considered it too daring for a public appearance before ultimately wearing it on the same night that Prince Charles publicly addressed his infidelity with Camilla Parker Bowles. So she did that. That was a calculated move.
0: That was the response,
2: Her former stylist, Anna Harvey, recalled that Diana wanted to look like $1 million, and the striking look became one of the most memorable fashion moments in history.
0: Do you remember that time, the Battleship dedication, when the Queen wore a micro mini dress?
6: I know.
0: That was wild.
2: Diana never publicly wore the dress again, eventually including it in a 1997 charity auction of 79 dresses benefiting cancer and AIDS organizations. Part of the proceeds from the upcoming sale will continue her charitable legacy by benefiting NHS Lothian Charity on behalf of the Royal Hospital of Edinburgh. Before going to auction, the dress will tour London, Hong Kong, and Geneva with a public viewing in New York.
0: Have you ever put together a revenge outfit after you broke up with someone? I have my revenge shorts that I will wear.
1: Yeah. No.
0: No revenge outfit.
1: No, my revenge is just not showing up. All right, so I didn't watch The Crown. I don't watch The Crown, so I don't know about this whole story arc. Was there a movie done about her?
0: Yes,
1: like I don't know what her life was like prior to the.
2: She was considered a bit of a commoner.
0: Okay.
2: I mean, she had. I forgot exactly what the lineage was. There were just very light tendrils to society in her lineage, and so she was considered. I've forgotten. It's been a while, Case. She was kind of a fish out of water in that group.
0: Watch the Kristen Stewart movie. It's kind of a capsulized version of her life.
1: Right.
0: Yeah.
2: Yeah. But in the Crown, that era of that season was great. Yeah. I thought personally. In fact, I started rewatching the whole thing recently took a flight. It's so well done. So anyhow, that dress is going up for auction. So Case, if you're interested,
0: God man,
2: you
0: look
2: finally
0: great,
2: want a revenge outfit.
0: Yeah,
2: you can get one.
1: All right.
0: Not only that, you walk in and you look so super hot, but you say this is Princess Diana's dress.
2: Yeah. Hold on, Marissa found a little bit of information on our Wikipedia page. She became known as Lady Diana after her father had inherited the title of Earl Spencer in 1975. At which point the family moved to Park House, and I don't know.
4: Yeah, so it seems like her family was close with the royal family, but they didn't have a royal ties.
0: I think it's the same sort of dynamic with Kate Middleton, is it not?
2: Maybe. Jennifer Lawrence has officially joined Instagram. We covered that yesterday, but she's already joking that she may not last long. In her first reel, she warned that she'll, quote, quit immediately if anyone says anything negative about her. Adding that she'll somehow know even if people just think something mean. She joined the platform earlier this week under the handle of J Law after discovering that Jennifer Lawrence was already taken. She hasn't said exactly why she signed up, though the account could give her a new way to promote, upcoming projects. Even though it's only been a few days, she's already got over 2 million followers at this point.
4: It's up to 3.8.
2: Okay.
1: Oh, wow.
2: NBC News anchor and Today co-host Craig Melvin has turned a personal loss into a major fundraiser with his Bottoms Up Invitational Golf Tournament now raising more than $5 million for the Colorectal Cancer Alliance. Yeah. He and his wife, Lindsay Zarniak, had started the event after his brother Lawrence died from colon cancer at 43 with a mission to fund research, support patients, and make conversations about screening less awkward. This year's event will also include a new panel on emerging cancer tests and treatments.
0: You remember on the Today Show, Katie Couric got basically a live colonoscopy because her husband had died from it.
2: Melvin says one of the biggest goals is to encourage people to get screened since early detection can dramatically improve survival. Dr. Mike is a huge proponent of that, and we back it up, man.
0: Drop the ball, baby.
2: You don't feel squat at all when that thing happens.
0: Except you're wrapped in a warm blanket.
2: It's nice when you wake up
0: and
2: all
0: you
2: swaddled.
0: Might get Biscoff cookies.
2: I'm saying.
0: Yeah.
2: It's actually a pretty cool experience.
0: Yeah, juice.
2: The prep is kind of an inconvenience, but it's nothing worse than that.
0: I tell you what, that prep was nothing compared to what I had to do for the achalasia surgery from my esophagus. That was just like water, ice, and clear liquid for like 3 or 4 days.
1: Yeah, my cousin said, I'll never do this again. But and it was just because of the prep stuff. I was like, who cares?
2: It's not that bad.
1: Yeah, you just got a little bit of diarrhea.
0: Yeah, diarrhea's fun.
1: It is fun. That's fine. I'll tell you what, my colonoscopy experience was amazing. Afterwards, I went to a little restaurant. I was waiting for a ride. I had the best French toast of my entire life.
0: Just is better. Yes. Everything tastes better. Those cookies taste better. Yeah. I had a malted milkshake after the colonoscopy one time, and it was. It's a wonder. You're just wrapped in love.
1: Yes.
2: Schedule your colonoscopy today because diarrhea is fun. Yeah. That is our quote of the day.
0: That's it.
2: Without question. Diarrhea is fun. Quote of the day. All right. So the magic of the Now You See Me franchise is coming to Broadway this holiday season with Now You See Me Live, a stage illusion spectacular inspired by the hit film franchise.
0: Okay. That interests me.
2: Following runs in Australia, Singapore, and London's West End, the production will take over Broadway's Al Hirschfeld Theater for 8 weeks, beginning November 11th through January 3rd. While the original stars of the 2013 movie, Jesse Eisenberg, Woody Harrelson, Isla Fisher, and Dave Franco, won't be performing the tricks themselves, a new group of magicians will step into the spotlight with the show promising high-tech illusions, solo stunts, and large-scale spectacles.
0: So if they're actually doing illusions and stuff, like, you know, without the assist of too much trickery. Yeah. It's all trickery, obviously. Mm-hmm. But if they have practiced magicians who are doing stuff live on stage, it's kind of a hybrid between a magic show and a stage presentation.
2: Yeah, mm-hmm. It kind of sounds like that. Yeah.
0: It's killing it on Broadway. It's the Paranormal Activity.
6: Really?
0: Play. Yeah.
6: Is it scary?
2: Is it?
0: Yes.
2: Okay.
0: People love it.
2: So Gabriella Lester, James Moore, Darcy Oak, and Matthew Pomeroy will lead the Broadway company, bringing the franchise signature heists and eye-tricking magic to live audiences, if you're interested. So ahead of the seventh season of her daytime talk show, Drew Barrymore is going to launch an additional long-form interview series called Personal Space, and it will live on YouTube and be featured in small portions on the talk show. This is a reimagined segment allowing Drew and guests to dive deeper with no interruptions. Because on Drew's show, like, her interviews are very short.
0: Super short.
2: Yeah, it's like 5 minutes and then they take a commercial break and then they come back and they do another maybe like 7 minute segment and that's, you know, done. So this is a chance to expand on that a little bit. Executive producer Jason Kurtz said that the new edition is just what the audience needs and is excited to continue keeping the raw emotion of the show in this new format.
0: I like they're calling it personal space because she's often accused of violating her guest personal space.
4: Oh, that's right. They're like folded up on the couch together. Yeah. I love her.
0: I've seen people that she's been interviewing be like, dude.
2: She leans way in.
0: Give me some room.
2: Yeah. He said, Drew is so unfiltered, and the broadcast audience loves it. The social audiences love it. They just want real, he said. New episodes will roll out each week starting on September 14th. I'm going to do one more story, and then we'll move on to some other things. How about this? Hawaii Five-0 will return again. It's a new film currently in development.
0: What?
2: To revive the original 1968 television franchise.
0: I'm old enough to watch that show when it was on in its original incarnation, Jack Lord. I love that friggin' show.
2: The police drama has already seen a few successful reboots, including one in 2010 that ran for 10 seasons. Director of the current box office smash, Spider-Man Brand New Day, Destin Daniel Cretton, will direct alongside Noah Oppenheimer, who brought us The Maze Runner, and Chris Bremer, who did Bad Boys for Life, to write. The development team has not given updates on when production will begin, but the film will be produced under Paramount Pictures.
0: You forget that in the original, Wofat was the nemesis. Like this, he had sort of his Joker, Jack Lord, and Wofat sort of permeated the whole series, and they would dive in and out of that character, and then it was obviously just kind of a police procedural as well.
2: I was always curious, you know, because the term 5-0 after a while became synonymous with police.
0: Yeah,
2: years ago.
0: Yeah.
2: Dude's 5-0. Yeah,
0: yeah, yeah. Yeah.
2: Was 5-0 the fact that Hawaii was the 50th state?
0: I don't know. It would seem possible, right?
2: I connected that to it.
0: Yeah,
2: or maybe their police department was the 50th. You know, I don't know. I doubt they have 50 precincts on Oahu.
0: We got too many goddamn police.
6: I'm sorry. We can't move on any.
0: We need to figure this out right now.
2: Okay.
4: Preston, you're completely right.
2: There it is.
4: According to Wikipedia, the title of the show refers to Hawaii's status as the 50th U.S. state.
2: Okay.
0: There you go.
2: I always just assumed it.
4: Do you guys know what day of the year Hawaii became the 50th state?
2: Day of the year?
4: Yeah.
2: Is it
0: June?
2: It's something we should know, I guess, right?
0: I think, was it in June?
4: August 21st.
0: Hey, your birthday.
2: Your birthday!
4: Yeah.
0: I was going to say it was my birthday.
4: Joe Strummer born, and Hawaii became the 50th state.
2: Now, have you known that for a while, or did you just find this out? Were you today years old when you found
4: that? No, I've known that one. There weren't many famous people born on my birthday, so that was like an extra little tidbit that we could carry around.
2: All right, well, listen, it's a Friday, and that means that there are movies opening this weekend, and we're going to tell you all about them right now.
0: Never fails.
2: So we've got Practical Magic 2 opening. It's comedy, fantasy, drama starring Sandra Bullock, Nicole Kidman, and Diane Weist. Is it Weist?
0: Weist.
2: Weist. The Owens sisters must confront the dark curse that threatens to unravel their family once and for all in a must-see cinematic event of fun, magic, and mayhem. 2 hours, 10 minutes long, rated PG-13, wide theater release, Rotten Tomatoes score 36%.
0: Oh, it's magical.
2: Mm-hmm. We also have the film Hope opening this weekend, and that is a horror, action, and sci-fi. Hwang Jung-min, Jo In-sung, and Jung Yo-yun star. A police chief, a policewoman, and a group of hunters try to track down and kill a mysterious creature that's laying waste to a Korean village. It is 2 hours, 40 minutes long, rated R. It gets a wide theater release, and the Rotten Tomatoes score is at 80%. And then you also have The Uprising. It's a history and drama film that stars Andrew Garfield, Jamie Bell, and Tom Hollander. Set against true events of the uprising that helped inspire the legend of Robin Hood, a dynamic leader forms an army of the people to face the king's might in a fight for justice. 2 hours and 8 minutes long, rated R, wide theater release, and Rotten Tomatoes score comes in at 60%. We now have clips.
0: Hey!
2: Angel in the Rubble, the Janelle Guzman story, tells the true story of a New York Transit worker, New York City transit worker, who was the last survivor pulled from Ground Zero on 9/11. Here, Sherry Shepherd explains how Janelle's story resonated with her.
7: Being a mother and possibly being separated from my child, and also her faith. She found a deep faith when she was buried alive.
0: Yeah!
2: Angel in the Rubble, the Janelle Guzman story, airs today. Airs on Saturday at 8 p.m. on Lifetime.
0: I was reading a little bit about this story. It's as you would well imagine, it's incredibly amazing.
6: Sorry, this name is wrong here.
2: So okay,
6: I just want to fix that for you.
2: Thank you. All right, so I got the next clip to play. A veteran intergalactic protector and his eventual replacement must stop a dangerous alien hiding on Earth in lanterns. And here, Aaron Pierre details what makes this series special.
8: Yes, it has a lot of joy in it and a lot of moments of levity. But also, there's a lot of intensity and a lot of raw, unfiltered, unapologetic humanity.
2: A new episode of Lanterns airs Sunday, 9 p.m., and that's on HBO.
6: All right. Nice.
2: And there you go, your entertainment report for today, friends. If you're just jumping in, Back School A to Z, yes, that is happening. We are full of numb songs to begin with, so our next one is coming up in just a moment. We do have a few guests that will join us this morning. Carlos Miller is going to be performing at Helium Comedy Club tonight and tomorrow. So he's going to be stopping in the 9 o'clock hour. And yes, just to keep the streak alive, Will Forte is going to be joining us again here on the Preston and Steve Show.
0: We have to.
2: We got it, right?
0: Yeah.
2: Love that guy. Acme versus Coyote is
0: Coyote
2: still,
0: versus Acme.
2: Still in the theaters. You know what I mean?
0: Yeah.
2: So he will be joining us at 9:30. And then we have our friends at Gatsby's Pub popping in for a meet and eat. So we will be doing giveaways in conjunction with that. We got your chance to win stuff. And clearly, the 25th anniversary of 9/11, we are going to be talking about that. And we will do, we will observe the moment of silence at 8:46 when the events of that day began. So we have that underway. And also, we got to squeeze in a connoisseur somewhere. So it makes sense. We have all that stuff going on later on that we do that next.
0: Yeah.
2: We'll have your chance to win some goodies in conjunction with that, too. So we're going to take a quick break and come back with that segment. So stay with us on this Friday morning.
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0: Numb, Linkin Park, 93.3 WMMR. We got three Numb songs to play. We started with one from U2, of course. Somebody texted in. This is from Yachts from our YouTube crew. He said, so many Numbs today. Nummy, num, num, num, num. Num, num, num. We will be handing out some Nummy Nums in a little while with our friends at Gatsby Pub stopping by. I'll explain all that in a little while, plus our guests and things taking place. But let's see how we're doing on the road. We got to look at traffic. What's up this morning, Marissa?
1: Volume is starting to pack up a little bit. Vine Street Expressway westbound between 95 and the Broad Street exit. Then there's an overturned tractor trailer. This is on the Pennsylvania Turnpike westbound right at Ben Salem. It's happening on the left side of the ramp. Traffic is getting by. Then we have another closure. This is on Business Route 1 southbound, right at 206. 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
0: All right. Thank you very much, Marissa. In the 8 o'clock hour, we're going to be talking about the 25th anniversary of 9/11, and we'll observe our moment of silence, which you do at 8:46. That's when the first plane hit the tower. So we will be getting to that in a little while. And we will also have a few guests joining us out throughout the program. So we've got a busy day, rest of the day, giving our Word of the Week prize away, continuing the Back School A to Z. So that means now, right now, we got to talk food. So it's time. Let's do it.
2: In fact, it's the only time for the connoisseur.
0: And when we play our clips this morning, we will be giving away tickets to see Stained and Seether. Wednesday, September 16th, they're playing Freedom Mortgage Pavilion. Tickets for that show are on sale now. But we do have some food stories that have popped up, and we'll start with one out of the U.S. Open. One of the biggest hits at the U.S. Open has been a $38 French dip sandwich.
3: $38.
0: Drawing lines that have stretched up to 20 minutes or so. The sandwich, which features prime rib, onions, aioli, and provolone, comes from a place called Salt Hank, the viral cooking creator. Okay, so that's the guy who opened a shop in New York's West Village last year.
3: Mind you, that sounds good.
0: Mm-hmm. Yeah, and Salt Hank, kind of a fun name, I guess. I do love me a good French dip, man. There was a time, I remember when that craze kind of hit.
3: Yeah.
0: It was in like the late 80s or something like that.
3: Yes. Agreed. I was a fan as well.
0: Arby's ended up having one. So yes. It trickled down to the fast food joints.
3: I like the Arby's French dip. I did too. That was really good.
4: Yeah. I think I'm familiar with this place.
0: Okay.
4: Yeah, I'm pretty sure I saw it on Instagram.
3: You think you've been?
4: No. But I think I wanted, after I watched them making these, it looks so good. And I was
3: $38
4: like,
3: $38 good?
4: I don't know about $38. And I don't know how much it costs at Salt Hank's.
3: Right, yeah.
4: But I thought about going up to New York just to try this thing.
3: Just to try it.
4: Mm-hmm.
0: Are there any cheesesteak joints that serve some au jus? Because you're just one step away from a French dip, right? Really. Yeah, right there, you know?
1: Yeah. Just like Denix in the Reading Terminal Market.
0: I don't know.
1: Have a jus. Let's to go.
0: Yeah, right to now. Yeah. But, I mean, that's essentially what that is.
3: You're right there.
0: Yeah. Yeah.
3: I love it. Listen, it's just the thrill of dipping it in.
0: Mm. Yum. So Salt Hank apparently has been the thing, but $38. So, for the sandwich.
3: What's the most, can you recall the most you've ever spent on a sandwich?
0: Trying to think of that, because lately food prices have been getting out of control. I mean, there was a time several years ago, let's go back 25 years ago, we're talking about 9/11. Like, you know, if Rochelle and I would go out to dinner, if it crested $100, we're like, wow. This is an important, like we were going to Lebec Finn or something like that.
3: So just the two of you.
0: Yeah. And now,
3: it's
0: just a standard meal can be $100+.
3: Which
0: blows my mind.
4: Chuck and Leanne went out to dinner down the shore somewhere. Just this regular kind of restaurant, like fried food type of place. And then when he told me it cost him $125 just for those two.
0: Yeah.
4: My immediate reaction was like, okay, that sounds about right. You know, it wasn't like, oh my God.
3: You've been beaten down so much, it seems normal.
4: Yeah, and listen, when you add a couple of alcoholic beverages
0: to it. That's what I was going
4: to
0: say. How many cocktails did you have?
4: Yeah,
0: you
4: had two beers.
1: You add a glass of wine or two, those are $16, $17.
0: It's crazy.
1: Yeah. Mm-hmm.
0: Yeah.
3: Come on.
1: There's this other dish at the U.S. Open that is chicken nuggets, creme fraiche, and caviar.
0: Okay.
3: Don't like caviar. Not a big fan of caviar. Don't like it. But
1: I know it's been a trend that's coming up, but I'll enjoy caviar and on anything. It's okay. A fun little dip. And it's the activity of it, and it's getting it at the U.S. Open.
0: Well, no, here's the thing you're leaving out, Marissa. It's $100.
1: I was looking for the price. It's $100.
3: Yeah, I'll just skip that.
4: Yeah, I mean,
3: something I'm sort of so on to begin with.
0: And chicken nuggets.
3: Stop it with that.
0: They're just being gimmicky.
4: Salt Hanks is a if you go there, $28 for a friendship. So it's only it's $7 more at the U.S. Open.
0: Right. So the U.S. Open official said that the stand is selling about 1,500 sandwiches a day.
3: Oh, my God.
0: Wow. Roughly three times the shop's normal daily volume. Fans say that the social media buzz, long lines, and strong word of mouth are enough to convince them that it's worth both the weight and the price as well. So
3: it better be a huge friggin' sandwich.
0: Yeah. Is the U.S. Open? So I'm out of touch.
3: It's over.
0: Is it over? Nothing's over.
1: I heard Matt Cord talking about it. That's the only reason I know.
3: Let's check.
1: Yeah, I think he said there's two Americans that are playing tonight against each other.
3: I thought it was over.
1: I think it's getting pretty close.
0: By the way, the name of that, go back to one click, Marissa. The name of that restaurant, I guess it has the chicken nuggets with caviar on them is CQDQ, curated
3: F-U.
0: Menu. Yeah, exactly. Thank you.
4: Yeah.
0: All right.
4: The U.S. Open will wrap up on Sunday.
0: Okay.
1: Thank you.
3: So out of and I used to go to the U.S. Open.
0: Yeah, you were a big tennis fan.
3: Yeah, but I'm just now that I know that there's caviar-covered nuggets, that's distracted me.
0: Yep. All right. So anyhow, if you want to check this out, wait till after the U.S. Open and find Salt Hank, and you're going to save yourself a little bit of money on the sandwich. To double back on you talked about expensive sandwiches. Not expensive, but when the last trip I took to Chicago, I searched out an Italian beef joint because of the show The Bear.
4: Yeah.
0: Those sandwiches look so good in the first season. And so, you know, it's a thing in Chicago, the Italian beef is. And I told you guys, I liked it better than a cheesesteak. It was so good.
3: You were lavishing praise on it.
0: There's gravy involved.
4: Yeah, yeah.
0: There's some pickled vegetables involved.
4: Yeah.
0: And,
4: I made you my Italian beef. I think the same thing. Now, listen.
3: You ate his beef.
0: That doesn't mean that I don't care for cheesesteaks, and I always will love them, but this had a little more love in it.
4: Yeah.
0: You know?
4: More personality.
0: Yeah.
4: So. Not just fried meat with some.
0: I should try to make my own at some point. When I do, sometimes when I get cheesesteaks, I will get, you know, those hot peppers put on there.
3: Mm-hmm. I think some extra.
0: I think the cherry, is it the cherry peppers, the red ones, that are a little too spicy for me.
1: I love
0: I like the banana peppers. Yes.
1: Yeah, banana peppers on everything.
0: I'm in on that too.
3: With your caviar.
1: Yeah. And pineapple, Steve.
0: And pineapple?
1: Yeah.
0: On your cheesesteak?
1: Well, I'm not eating a cheesesteak, but pineapple and banana peppers on a pizza?
0: Oh.
3: No.
0: That might be kind of interesting. Mm-hmm. I know. Are you,
3: not for me.
0: You're full-on anti-pineapple?
3: I don't recoil and vomit, but it just wouldn't be a preference.
0: I got you.
3: Yeah.
0: Yeah, so like, I wouldn't order one.
3: Right.
0: But if I'm at a party and they've got a few different pizzas and one of them is a Hawaiian, I'll go for
3: Yeah.
0: All right, we're ready for our first clip to play. Let's see if we can identify what food or drink clip this movie. I'll never get it right.
4: I have it for you.
3: We have it recorded, so you don't have to worry about it.
0: Go ahead, Casey.
4: Wait, where did I put that?
0: This food or drink, what movie this food or drink clip is from? That's how you say it.
4: There it is.
0: All right, don't worry about it. I got this. Yeah, and we're going to give away tickets to see Sting and Seether. Here is the clip.
5: I feel like a mile high, pastrami on rye, on the fly, from the deli in the sky. Let's go wild. Now you're talking.
0: All right, 610-660-9333. Let's see if you know what that's from. Order up. Local story. I try to include a local story or two when we do the connoisseur. And Brauhaus Schmidt brings the sights and sounds and tastes of Munich to the Philadelphia region at two of Pennsylvania's largest Oktoberfest celebrations.
3: Yeah.
5: I like Oktoberfest.
0: Do we have the German music?
5: Do we?
0: Yeah.
5: But then play it, boy.
0: First up, South Street Oktoberfest returns for its 18th year on Saturday, September 26th, noon to 8 p.m. That's on the 700 block of South Street, and attracts around 10,000 people. Beer.
6: There'd be more.
0: There's a beer garden for over 1,000 people. 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
0: There will also be outdoor games, family fun.
3: This is playing as they rolled into Poland.
0: And then 2 weeks later, one of the most authentic celebrations in the United States, the 23rd Street Armory Oktoberfest is happening. 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
3: So for me, where I'm not have no interest really in the beer or the anything wrapped in a sock, you know, of the food or the booze, I love this stuff. I love the celebration. So you said the leader lift. I've seen the competitions where they'll do like the beer maids or waitresses will grab as many beer steins as they can. Is that similar to that?
0: I think this is where you just hold it out as long as you can until you can't hold it any longer. But yeah, the Hofbräuhaus in Munich, I've been there, and the barmaids will carry, I want to say, like 10 of them. Ryan goes to Oktoberfest in Munich. Yeah.
8: Yeah, I've seen, I think, either 12 or 15 was the most I saw once.
3: Could you imagine?
8: And I held 1 liter, and I was like, how the hell are they doing this?
0: And I'll tell you what else, Ryan. I've seen pictures or videos of girls that look like they wouldn't be able to lift that kind of weight. Just going over, and Steve, they keep their elbows in tight.
3: Yeah.
0: They come in really close, and they use their full, you know, their legs. They reach down, pick them up. It's unbelievable to see.
3: But like holding multiple mugs in each hand.
0: Yeah, you got to have grip strength, the whole thing. But I have this is one of my claims to fame. I have actually eaten schnitzel in Germany.
3: That's very cool.
0: And so I would imagine schnitzel will be.
6: Did you like it?
0: I did like it, yeah. It's essentially fried pork tenderloin.
3: So we're looking at like one of the video. I mean, this is a stunt. And this woman doesn't look like she's a gorilla.
0: She's got

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1: The St. Pauli Girl poster.
2: Oh, me too, man. Yeah.
3: It was good.
4: Hey, Ryan, are you going again this year?
5: No.
4: Man.
5: I'm headed to Oregon around that time.
1: Back home?
5: Back home to Oregon.
2: Yeah, you should go back there if you can.
6: Back home to Oregon.
2: All right, so it's a 21 and older event. 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A special $35 for Friday night general admission ticket. 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All right, we will see if you can identify what movie this is from.
7: Yeah. Ooh-ha! I feel like a mile high pastrami on rye on the fly from the deli in the sky. Let's go wild. Now you're talking.
2: All right, we got Liam that we're going to check in with. Hi, Liam. You're on the air, buddy.
8: Gadzooks.
2: Gadzooks. All right, name that movie.
8: Madagascar.
2: Yeah. Yep. Pastrami. One moment. Hang on the line, and we will give you that pair of tickets as MMR Rock. Stained and Seether, Wednesday, September 16th, Freedom Mortgage Pavilion. 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Here comes our next clip.
9: So if you think that this table is the casino floor, then salt and pepper shakers are your spotters.
10: Right, and then when one of the decks gets hot, the spotter at the table signals in the big player. This mustard. Give me the mustard, honey.
11: Well, I'm always the mustard.
2: All right, 610-660-9333. Order up. Marissa had mentioned this the other day. Pumpkin spice is not going anywhere, but it may finally have some serious competition. New menu data shows that caramel apple, apple pie, matcha, chai, and even banana-inspired coffee flavors are growing quickly. McDonald's has even dropped pumpkin spice from its fall coffee lineup.
7: What?
2: For the first time in a decade, in favor of the caramel apple pie.
0: I'm a caramel apple fan. I do dig the you know, when it's done right.
2: Mm-hmm. Rochelle had one of these coffees at McDonald's the other day.
0: Liked it?
2: Or no, it was Caleb. But I didn't try it. Yeah, liked it.
0: It has to be a proper blend.
2: Yeah. The Starbucks still has the strongest fall menu launch day ever after bringing back the pumpkin spice latte.
0: I wonder how a banana coffee would taste.
4: Well, I'll tell you. Yeah. Did you get one down the shore?
2: Always.
4: Yeah.
2: The dirty banana.
4: The dirty banana.
2: Yeah.
0: So did you dig it?
2: Love it.
0: Yeah.
2: It's incredibly popular. So
0: really?
2: They walk up and down.
0: I live such a sheltered life.
2: They walk up and down with their push cart and a really large flag.
4: Yep.
2: So you can spot it way down the beach. And there's always a line, but we're always getting a dirty banana. So it's a chocolate banana flavored latte.
12: All right. So is that coming in like the cream milk mixture or is it the coffee that's flavored banana?
2: They make it for you.
13: It's a syrup.
2: They use a syrup.
12: Okay.
13: So there's a chocolate sauce, a syrup, a black coffee, and then the cream, and then they mix it up. By the way, Preston, I asked them, you know how much they make in a day?
2: How much?
13: $400 cash. I mean, what? Like...
2: The servers.
13: Yeah. And that, you know, and then they also get paid on top of that. But, like, I'm just saying, if you're high school, college kid, and you want some cash money,
2: yeah.
13: And, you know, listen...
2: $400 a day.
13: It's a hustle, right? But, like, you know, you're walking up and down the beach slinging coffees, but...
0: Bananas. I guess,
13: walking out with, you know, and it's, you don't have to pull those tips. That is your tip money for the day.
2: Yep. And not only that, you're outside, you're meeting people, you're getting some physical exercise. It's a win-win all the way around.
0: I think we're going to have to try one.
2: Mm-hmm. Yeah, they're really good. So, let's see. The bigger shift may be just that fall coffee season is becoming less dominated by pumpkin spice, and customers are starting to get a varied lineup of seasonal choices.
0: I just think pumpkin spice played out, and then they were debuting pumpkin spice at the end of May. You know, it got a little too early.
2: Yeah.
0: And so everyone's looking for the next big thing.
2: Yeah, it's not going to go away completely, but finally there's some other things to choose from. But I'm down with trying the apple stuff. I like apple spice. Apple pie.
0: Love it.
2: Is one of my favorite desserts. So if you can include that flavor into, you know, coffees and things, or, I mean, because also pumpkin spice pops up in muffins and things like that. So apple in that and banana. And banana bread. Remember, we got a banana bread overload in COVID times. But I've been coming back to that lately.
0: Well, the great thing about banana bread is that it's low calorie.
4: Yeah,
0: that's the best part of banana bread.
2: It's got bananas in it.
0: Yeah, low cal banana bread.

0: bread.
1: So just a heads up on this being a competition for pumpkin spice. All right, we'll play this clip again and see if you know what movie it's from.
2: So if you think that this table is the casino floor, then salt and pepper shakers are spotters.
3: Right, and then when one of the decks gets hot, the spotter at the table signals in the big player. This mustard. Give me the mustard, honey.
4: Well, I'm always the mustard.
1: All right, let's go to the phones, and we got Bill who wants to answer the question. Hey, Bill. Morning, buddy.
5: Hey, how you doing?
1: Good. All right, what movie is that from?
5: 21.
1: Yes. Hey. 21 is correct. Hang on. And you, sir, are going to go see Stained and Seether Wednesday, September 16th at Freedom Mortgage Pavilion. Tickets are on sale now via Ticketmaster. We have another clip to play. What's this from?
6: $10,000 for what? Halibut? Ew! What kind of caterer are you? It's disgusting. Well, I'm not going to pay for it. Okay, fine. Don't show up. See if I care.
1: All right, 610-660-9333. Call if you know the answer. Now it's time for... the fast food round. Up on the counters here. All right, we're going to start with peanut butter. If you're a peanut butter lover, you got to get to Shake Shack. 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The Reese's Peanut Butter Cup Shake includes vanilla frozen custard with Reese's Creamy Peanut Butter and fudge sauce poured into a cup lined with a crackable dark chocolate shell.
0: Crackable.
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0: I have found that when they have Reese's Pieces flavored things, sometimes they'll whip up their own sort of peanut butter, what they think is Reese's Pieces-y, and sometimes it misses the mark. You got to be very specific about that.
1: So this will have Reese's mini peanut butter cups and chopped Reese's Pieces as well. 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
0: Do you know what I tried? 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
1: Mm-hmm.
0: It's good.
7: Is it good?
0: Is it exact? No, but it's pretty damn good.
1: I did a sugar-free thing not that long ago. So we were down in Florida, and there's a couple that was where we were staying. We were all staying in a house together that were completely sugar-free. And we had run out of creamer, flavored creamers, which I love. And one of them was like, you know, I use that sugar-free creamer, and it tastes just like the real thing. I can't taste the difference. And I go, well, I can. And I decided, what the hell? It's been a long time since I've tried one. And I put some of that in my cup. I sipped it. I'm like,
0: yeah, be honest.
1: Disgusting.
0: I will always say, like, it's in the ballpark. Like, you know, does Coke Zero taste like regular Coke?
7: Yep.
0: It's pretty damn close.
7: Yeah. I think, well, because we do the sugar-free creamer in my house. And I would say, you know, Monday through Friday, I just drink my coffee black. But on Saturday, Sunday...
0: You dress in pink.
7: But I refuse to drink certain brands of the sugar-free stuff, right? And I'm not going to say the brands that I refuse to drink, but there's one in particular. I'm like, well, that, I guess I'm not drinking.
0: But you think it tastes pretty good?
7: No. Well, listen, the measurements have to be pretty exact.
0: Yeah.
7: Because too much is way too much, and too little is like, what's the point?
1: Yeah. Okay. All right, so another fast food story. Americans are asking McDonald's to bring a new lineup of products that have dropped in the UK here to the US. McDonald's UK and Ireland teamed up with Microsoft to turn elements of Xbox games into menu items. I'll give you the names, not the full descriptions of these because there's too much information here, but the black pepper and garlic McNuggets. The fiery buffalo dip, the Blamco cheesy potato bites. I guess these are all involved.
0: Video games.
1: Games.
0: Yeah.
1: The sour cherry fizz, the Candy Crush Choco McFlurry, and a sugar donut. That's from Overwatch. So these all have like the sour cherry fizz is from Forza Horizon 6. The Blamco cheesy potato bites is from Fallout 76. Fiery Buffalo Dip is from World of Warcraft. The Black Pepper and Garlic Nuggets is from Halo.
0: Oh, I don't remember that.
1: It says, inspired by the iconic Mal Bird that has appeared throughout Halo.
0: I played a lot of Halo. Yeah. I don't remember that.
1: Yeah, but
7: what's the Blumpkin one again?
1: The Blumpkin one, that's where you
0: sit on a toilet.
1: Anyway, I'm not going to go into that. It's in the UK.
0: Yeah, you can't get into McDonald's.
1: But they are asking if, you know, to please share... on this side.
0: Sometimes you will see things that are offered in countries, and it's like, why don't we have that here?
1: Yeah. Olivia Rodrigo is teaming with Taco Bell for her own drink. They whipped up You Seem Pretty Pink for a Baja Blast, a new Mountain Dew Baja Blast inspired by her latest album, You Seem Pretty Sad.
0: And each taco show resembles her vagina, so that's pretty cool.
1: Wait, it's called So You Seem Pretty Sad for a Girl So In Love.
0: Mm.
1: The Baja Blast signature tropical lime flavor with pink lemonade notes. And the drink drops for early release, dropped last week for an early release. And it rolls out nationwide September 24th for a limited time. One of Arby's most popular restaurant sides is the potato cakes.
0: Love them.
1: And they are coming in frozen form to grocery aisles soon. Despite the initial excitement, fans who have tried them have been expressing some very negative opinions about the new product. Some of the comments on Instagram include, they're not the same by far, and I was so let down by these. They're just hash browns with a fancy name. A commenter on Facebook went on to say, do they taste the same as every other hash brown patty? Arby's has already gotten some negative press in the past couple of years with the return of unsatisfying steak bites and a false advertising lawsuit regarding the quality and advertising size of its sandwiches as well.
0: Aren't they deep fried, those things?
1: Yeah.
0: So if you, unless you're deep frying them at home, you're not going to get the same taste.
1: No, definitely not. I would imagine, you know, you've seen ones that you could just bake in the oven and I have a feeling that's what they're going to be. What they are, but I don't know 100%. All right, and then let's see. Oh, one. Do I have any?
0: Oh, you gotta.
1: Yeah, hang on a second. I have a couple of them, but I don't have time to get to all of them. Yeah, we'll go with this one. It's another Taco Bell story. Taco Bell and small batch ice cream company Salt and Straw, is a great idea, are teaming up again for a new churro ice cream taco. That lands on menus this week. The $3.99 treat packs churro ice cream and puffed rice into a waffle cone taco shell. It's a choco taco, right?
0: That's what it is.
1: Then coats the whole thing in dark chocolate.
8: But somebody owns the word choco taco.
1: Yeah.
8: They own the rights to it, so they can't use it.
1: Sure, but I'm saying this is essentially the same thing.
7: We call it chocolate
1: taco-late. it follows last year's Taco-late collaboration, which sold out during its first weekend and gives nostalgic Choco Taco fans similar frozen options.
7: So. I loved Choco Tacos.
1: They were good.
7: Yeah, I'm so sad that they went away.
1: The difficult part about them, though, was if they got even the slightest bit warm, and if you let them sit for too long, you bite into them, it would squeeze and all the ice cream would squirt out of the other end.
0: Oh, yeah.
1: And not the mouth end, the other end. Oh. So you had to be careful with that.
0: Go old Peter North on you.
1: Totally. All right, we're going to play this clip, see if you know what movie it's from.
6: $10,000 for what? Halibut? Ew! What kind of caterer are you? It's disgusting. Well, I'm not going to pay for it. Okay, fine. Don't show up. See if I care.
1: I'm going to go to Kayla. Hi there, Kayla. Good morning.
9: Hi, you guys rock.
1: Oh, we love you, Kayla. Thank you. What movie is that from?
9: Freaky Friday.
1: Yes. Jamie Lee Curtis with the delivery, and we are going to give you tickets to see Stain and Seether Wednesday, September 16th, Freedom Mortgage Pavilion. 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Here we go.
10: Marty, what do you think of my future wife?
11: I smell cinnamon rolls.
10: Oh, I smell cinnamon rolls, too.
1: 610-660-9333. Call if you know the answer. Order up! All right, so I have news about TV chef Ina Garten. She is moving from traditional television to YouTube with a new video podcast. Happy Hour is what it's called. The show will feature her chatting with guests from food, entertainment, sports, and more over cocktails and food in her New York City apartment. She said, I've always thought the best part of a great great dinner party is the conversation. And Garten shares in the statement that she wants viewers to feel like they are right there in the kitchen getting to know her guests.
0: That's one thing YouTube has a deficit in is interview shows. but I mean, that's all there are.
1: So the first one, Marissa pulled up a video of it's her and Jennifer Garner Hang out. Jennifer can cook too. She does a lot of stuff.
12: I'd like to apologize to Jennifer Garner and her pool boy Ben Affleck for incorporating them into my fantasy life.
1: A fantasy life. I
12: apologize to anyone who's been offended by my fictional creations, Chrysagon, the philosopher of evil, and the skull sealer.
1: Dude, stop it. When I watched Food Network regularly, Ina's was a show that I would always check out.
13: Right.
1: She
13: charismatic?
1: She's not a that boring, charismatic. She's kind of quiet, actually.
13: Oh, okay.
14: It's almost a little ASMR.
1: Yes.
13: I don't think I've seen a lot of her.
1: Yeah. She talks a little bit like this.
13: Oh, really?
1: When she speaks, yes. But what I dug was her recipes were really good. And a lot of times they were fairly simple to make. Sometimes she got complex. But she would take simple ingredients and go, here, if you do this with them, they taste great. So
13: is she the kind of person you'd want to have as the host of an interview show? Is she a little too sedate?
1: No, I think she could pull it off. She's conversational, but just her delivery is very much,
7: you'd be disarming.
1: Jay Moore used to do an impression of her, actually, which was weird, yeah.
14: She would always make fun of her husband's Peter. Name is Jeffrey.
1: Oh, is it Jeffrey? I'm sorry, yeah. She's like, A lot of people don't know I keep Jeffrey tied up in the basement.
14: I love it so much.
1: So she has previously hosted Barefoot Contessa. That was a show I used to watch. And the interview series called Be My Guest. All right, we're going to play this clip again, see if we can get a win. Here we go.
10: Marty, what do you think of my future wife?
11: I smell cinnamon rolls.
10: Oh, I smell cinnamon rolls too.
1: All right, we will go to Ari and see if we can get a correct answer. Ari, you're on the air.
15: Gadzooks.
1: All right, Ari, name it. What's the movie?
15: Benchwarmers.
1: The Benchwarmers.
13: A little gem.
1: Absolutely correct. Hang on just a second. And we are going to set you up with tickets to see Stained and Seether on Wednesday, September 16th, Freedom Mortgage Pavilion. Here is our last clip to play. Here we go.
16: I'd only ask 3 beers apiece for each of my co-workers.
17: Co-workers, get him. That's rich, ain't it?
16: I think a man working outdoors feels more like a man if you can have a bottle of suds. It's only my opinion.
1: All right, 610-660-9333. That is a great movie. All right, we're ready for one more. Ladies and gentlemen, it is time for The Connoisseur Encore with Marissa Magnata.
18: We're tasting more, it's Encore.
1: Oh. All right, Marissa, what you got in store for us today?
14: All right, there's a guy named DJ Prest, and he has been hosting Sunny Raves, like a rave inspired by It's Always Sunny in Philadelphia. He's been hosting them around the country for a couple years now. He's finally bringing it to Philadelphia.
1: Whoa.
14: So it's coming to Philly. It's coming to the Ave, which is at Delaware Avenue in Spring Garden. We might know it as the Old Egypt Nightclub.
1: Oh.
14: It's coming Friday, September 18th. I've been watching photos and videos from past events. It is fantastic. People come in costume, and there's like sexy versions of Sunny costumes. There's hilarious ones. They dive in. There's green men. There's Boggs challenges. There's birds. There's like everything you could imagine. I know, so many birds.
1: Yeah.
14: It is in partnership with Four Walls. They are hosting, and they're going to have a ton of craft cocktails that are on special. They're doing like a Wolf Cola, Wild Card, Green Man, Fight Milk. Both sides always come out on top. Ladies beat Boggs. And then there's going to be an audiovisual headline from DJ Prest. And there's also going to be a set from Green Man.
1: Nice.
14: I don't know who that is, but I think it's worth checking out. So it's coming up Friday, September 18th. Guys, doors open at 9:30 p.m. because it is a rave.
7: Yeah.
14: And it's at the Ave on Spring Garden and Delaware Avenue. They're calling it a finisher rave worthy of the golden gods themselves.
1: Mm. Is there a food component to this?
7: A drink one.
14: There's a drink.
1: Okay.
14: Yeah.
1: All right.
14: Yeah.
1: Cool. What's the drink again?
14: So it's there's a ton of cocktails that they're doing.
1: Okay.
14: Four Walls, yeah, that are all show inspired. And it's a big party that's coming
1: up. Nice. Excellent. All right. Well, let's see if we have an answer to what this movie is.
16: I'd only ask 3 beers apiece for each of my co-workers.
17: Co-workers, get him. That's rich, ain't it?
16: I think a man working outdoors feels more like a man if you can have a bottle of suds. It's only my opinion.
1: All right, we're going to go to Craig. Hi, Craig. Good morning.
19: Good morning, friends.
1: All right, Craig, you know the movie, right?
19: I sure do.
1: Go ahead.
19: It's Shawshank Redemption.
1: Yes, it is. End of Dufresne. Hang on, Craig, because you just got yourself some tickets to see Stained and Seether That show is Wednesday, September 16th, Freedom Mortgage Pavilion. Tickets are on sale now. Be a Ticketmaster. And that's all we have time for.
13: There we go.
1: We got a score. We're going to wrap this thing up for the day. We have a lot to get to still on our program. The Back to School A to Z is in full swing. We got one more Numb song that we're going to get to. We have some Bizarre File stories coming up in a little bit. And obviously, we are going to spend some time talking about the 25th observance of 9/11 and what all took place in that day. And we have some guests joining us here on the program, too. I'll tell you more about that. We'll come back in just a sec. Stay with us.
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0: Theory in her final numb song, the Bag School A to Z, 93.3 WMMR. Everything that rocks. And we have only one more song that begins with the letter N, and then we will move on to the O's. It's the first time we get to transition into a new letter this time around for the Back to School A to Z. So what will that be? What do we kick off the O's with? You're going to find out in a little while. We'll get to it. What I would like to do now before we get to traffic is give away a $50 gift card to Gatsby's Pub.
1: Yeah.
0: They are inside the Sunnybrook Ballroom and open Tuesday through Friday, 4 to 11 p.m. We'll take call number 16, 610-660-9333. 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
1: That's pretty cool.
0: You're going to find the 50 Sunnybrook Road in Pottstown. So call number 16. We're going to set you up. Let's take a look at traffic. Marissa, what's going on this morning?
2: We've got ongoing accident situation. This is on Route 1 in Bucks County and right around Trenton. This is southbound at Olden Avenue and Perry Street. That is closed due to an accident. Traffic is stopped starting at Whitehead Road. Then we're slowing on the Vine westbound from 95 out to Broad Street and the Schuylkill westbound from City Avenue out to Gladwin. Then Pennsylvania Turnpike westbound. There is an accident, an overturned truck on the off-ramp. It is to Ben Salem. The left side of the off-ramp is closed. Traffic is getting by on the other side. This traffic report is brought to you by Wawa $5 Sizzly Meal. Wawa's $5 Sizzly Meal includes a Sizzly, hash brown, and drink. Plus, the Pancake Sizzly is back for a limited time from 5 to 11 a.m. Gotta have a Wawa. And that's your traffic on 93.3 WMMR.
0: Thanks, Marissa. And thank you to Chef Scott, by the way, who brought in a combination I never had before, which is peach and burrata. With some arugula.
1: You like it.
0: I'm digging that.
1: Yeah.
0: That like sweet and creamy flavor together. So thank you. That's yummy, man. So, and they also brought in some pulled pork sandwiches.
3: Ooh. Arugula. What's that?
4: It's a vegetable.
0: A vegetable, if you will. Hey, before we do the B-File shard out, I've got this. It says, hey guys, my fiance and I are both huge fans. I've been listening since the Y100 days and we're getting married this Saturday in Boyertown. I was wondering if you could give a big shout out to my soon-to-be wife, Sarah. Love you guys. That's from Jason Logan. So absolutely, sir.
1: Congratulations.
0: Good luck to you guys. And it looks like weather tomorrow is going to be cool. Yep. I don't know if you're doing an inside or an outside thing, but no rain expected until, I think, Saturday night into right. Sunday morning. So it should be pretty good. And then here's a question from somebody. I'm sure some people also have this question. Listener Corinne says, hey, is there a way that the Back to School A to Z playlist can be downloaded after it's all done? I think that would be awesome. I've really been enjoying the playlist. You know what? I don't know about that, Corinne, but I do know that you can check the last 24 hours every day of what was played at WMMR.com. We have that running constantly. So if you hear something, you missed it, you want to recall what it was, jump on the website, go back and check what that is.
2: Yeah, if you go to the little hamburger icon, you click on air, and then you can find all of our personal pages, and then you go to recently played, and that works all year long.
1: Yeah, a lot of people are being reminded of songs or finding out there are songs from artists they love that they never knew existed. So I'm glad that's working that way.
2: It takes a little while to catch up on all of the songs that have been added. So we need to update the list after it's all done.
0: So I realize we haven't done something in a little while.
5: It's been a little bit.
0: We've been off on Fridays.
1: Yeah the YouTube community's been missing out.
0: Yes, they have. So ladies and gentlemen, let's officially make it Friday with Froggy. Here we go.

0: back. It's Friday, my friend.
1: Now, bizarre. WMMR presents bizarre. Kristen and Steve's Bizarre File.
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2: .com. It's a new web service. You know what? I'm surprised you don't have a stroke when you do that frog costume, the mask.
0: I think I said dot corm.
2: Oh, dot corm?
0: Not corn.
3: Okay.
0: So what happens is when I'm doing a sponsorship, I will, the last couple of words, I take it out of the copy out of my hand, I hand it over to Casey, and then my eyes go to the first story I have in the Bizarre File.
2: Right.
0: And I will sometimes combine words together. I have no idea what words I put together to get
2: corm?
0: Dot corm.
3: Year?
0: I don't know.
2: Well, we're going to find out.
0: All right. So this is a wild story that I actually just saw this morning. A 15-year-old boy survived days at sea after a fishing boat capsized off Alaska, killing his older brother and cousin. Mm. The teen was rescued Monday after he was found clinging to the overturned vessel about 4 miles east of St. Lawrence Island.
2: And you've got to be in absolutely frigid water.
0: Yeah, the brother died after getting stuck under the boat, and the 15-year-old's mother had said that the cousin survived for a day, but he died after that.
2: But he survived 15 days?
0: No, he's 15 years old. Oh, 15. It was a couple of days that he was out there. The group was on an 18-foot fishing vessel near the island when it capsized. The Coast Guard said that it was notified Sunday night of the overdue vessel. The boat had last been seen on Friday. Due to the weather and poor visibility Sunday night, an air crew launched Monday morning to begin the search. The team was located about 3 p.m. on Monday. The Coast Guard said watchstanders at the Coast Guard Arctic District Command Center coordinated with rescue of the survivor with the Northwest Explorer, nearby Good Samaritan vessel. Before departing the scene to refuel, the HC-130 air crew deployed a line of flares to guide the Northwest Explorer to the overturned vessel.
2: That's insane.
0: And video showed the moment the teen was rescued. He's wearing a black hoodie underneath a coat with green pants, black boots, and he was seen kneeling on, essentially, it almost looked like, Jack on the door.
2: Yeah.
0: At the end of Titanic. So, or her on the door, I'm sorry.
2: Listen, you're out at... You're on the ocean. Mm-hmm. You've got no lights. Maybe you have some moonlight. Mm-hmm. But it's got to be terrifying.
0: Oh, my gosh, yes. All right, wild surveillance footage captured the moment a waiter tackled an armed man as he tried to gun down his ex-wife in a busy Ohio restaurant.
2: This footage is crazy.
0: Matthew Exton, a 43-year-old former attorney, was convicted of attempted murder after prosecutors said that he tried to shoot his ex-wife inside Sabira, an Italian restaurant in downtown Toledo. The jury found Exton guilty of attempted murder, 2 counts of felonious assault, and other charges. Exton had been drinking at a neighboring bar when he saw his ex-wife and her family at Sabira, which had been celebrating its opening night. He entered the restaurant, ordered a drink to be sent to her table, and then spat toward the group as he left, prosecutor said. He later returned with a handgun, beelining for his ex-wife's table. However, when he pointed the gun at her and tried to shoot, the gun did not discharge because the safety was still on. Dramatic surveillance footage showed a waiter and then several other patrons charging at Exton and pinning him to the ground before he could try to shoot again. But it was the waiter that jumped right to
2: him. Right in, yeah.
0: He went over and grabbed the guy's arm.
2: Hope he got a good tip.
0: Exton testified that he did not intend to pull the trigger.
2: Yeah, right.
0: Claiming he was trying to pressure his ex-wife into speeding up the sale of their old home. He is clearly trying to shoot her.
2: He wanted her to try the veal.
0: He also had to be removed from the courtroom during closing arguments after he repeatedly interrupted prosecutors. He watched the verdict be read from a holding area. The Ohio Supreme Court suspended his loss license in May of 2025 after the incident.
2: You're not a good lawyer.
0: He faces up to 25 years in prison of the convictions, and he is set to be sentenced on September 21st.
2: Preston, you could not have clearer video evidence of the crime from two different angles.
0: Yep. All right, here's the story of a 55-year-old man in Bangladesh. He went to the emergency room with severe abdominal pain, and he said that the pain began 5 hours prior to his visit. During a physical examination, doctors noted that the patient's temperature and blood pressure were normal. His heartbeat was slightly elevated at 110 beats per minute. The man explained that one day earlier, an eel had entered through his rectum accidentally.
2: Don't you hate that when an eel accidentally swims up your ass?
0: At the time of the encounter, the man was wearing a lungi, which is a type of long skirt often worn by Bangladeshi men.
2: And you know that some people are suggesting he put it in there himself?
3: What? No!
0: And he explained that the eel entered his lungi through the opening at the bottom and then wriggled into his anal canal.
2: Yeah.
0: He did not seek medical attention immediately after this happened and had hoped that the fish would exit on its own.
2: Well, the eel doesn't know the difference between an actual canal and the anal canal.
0: When the doctors kneaded the patient's abdomen, it was rigid and tender. They ordered an x-ray, which revealed a dark eel-shaped shadow on the right side of the abdomen.
2: Let me ask you a question. Do you keep an eel in your ass?
0: The x-ray showed a crescent-shaped gas shadow under the right part of the man's diaphragm and hinted that he had developed peritonitis, inflammation of a membrane called the perineum, peritoneum, which covers the abdominal organs. And usually this is caused by bacterial or fungal infection, but it can also develop if fluids and other organs leak into the peritoneum.
2: Do you ever occasionally fart and find sea life in your underwear?
0: The condition is not, if it's not treated quickly, it can lead to life-threatening infection and can spread rapidly through the body. Doctors administered antibiotics as well as fluids and anti-ulcer medications due to the peritonitis.
2: Yeah.
0: The doctors determined that the patient was at risk of blood poisoning, and they decided to operate, and they removed the eel via laparotomy, a surgical technique that creates an opening in the abdominal wall and provides access to the pelvic region. So they made an incision, they extracted the eel from the cavity, and the eel measured 2.2 feet long.
2: Whoa.
0: And was still alive.
2: Still alive. But boys, begging to be killed.
0: Perhaps the doctors hypothesized the eel was able to continue breathing by punching through the wall of the man's colon and squeezing into the peritoneal cavity, which contains a pale yellow fluid that reduces friction between organs. And it's mostly water, but it contains glucose, electrolytes, proteins, enzymes, white blood cells, and urea, a compound found in urine. But 4 days later, the man was symptom-free and was discharged from the hospital. The report did not document any follow-up visits after that.
2: So ask your doctor before you insert an eel.
0: All right, I have one last story. I love this one. In England, the Chester Zoo has learned a valuable lesson in language and word placement when it came to a recent promotion. The idea was a solid one, a 90-minute tour designed to give kids a closer look at some of the greatest predators in the animal kingdom. Unfortunately, proofreading skills weren't up to snuff because the booking page for the event directed ticket buyers to the Child Predator Tour.
2: Oh. Yeah, where is it?
0: The error has since
2: been... I brought some candy.
0: Corrected, but
2: my fans in the parking lot.
0: The Child Predator Tour. And that is what I have in the bizarre file for
2: guys
0: you.
2: Guys with wine coolers showing up.
0: This morning. All right, let's take a break. We're going to come back in a moment, and we are going to talk about 9/11, 25 years since that horrific day, obviously. At 8:46, we will acknowledge that with a moment of silence as well. I'm hopeful you'll join us for that. We'll come back with a song from the A to Z before we get into that. So find out what that is, our last one of the letter N. We'll be right back.
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19: Woe to you, O earth and sea, for the devil sends the beast with wrath, because he knows the time is short. Let him who hath understanding reckon the number of the beast, for it is a human number. Its number is 666.

0: 93.3 WMMR, Everything That Rocks, wrapping us up with the letter N in the Back to School A to Z and Number of the Beast. I've said it before. When I was a kid, that song used to scare the hell out of me.
1: You have said that.
0: But now, I love it. It's great. And we move on to O in a little while. Where will we begin? Not going to tell you. You're going to have to wait and find out what that's all about. We are enjoying this Back to School A to Z. Loving every moment of it. Thank you for being a part of it. And thank you to our friends at Gatsby's Pub for stopping by here this morning. They're inside the Sunnybrook Ballroom, and they brought by some food for us and some gift cards for you. I have a $50 gift card, and we'll take call number 20 at 610-660-9333. Don't forget, they have free music on Friday and Saturday nights at Gatsby's Pub right there inside the Sunnybrook Ballroom in Pottstown, 6 to 9 p.m. You got to stay for the reverse happy hour, 9 to 11. $2 off draft beer, wine, and seltzers as well. Make sure you check out everything about Gatsby's Pub and go get yourself some good grub, my friend. Let's take a look at traffic, see how we're doing. Marissa, what you got?
2: We're jammed up on 76 eastbound between the Boulevard and Vine, westbound from the Boulevard out to Gladwin, then the Vine westbound from 95 out to Broad Street. There's an earlier accident that happened in Trenton. This is on Route 1 between Olden Avenue and Perry Street on the southbound side. Traffic is stopped there due to starting at Whitehead Road, and then that earlier accident on the Pennsylvania Turnpike westbound off-ramp to Ben Salem. It is now closed because of this overturned truck that was hauling meat. 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
0: All right, thank you, Marissa. A little later on this morning, Carlos Miller stopping by around 9 o'clock. And yes, believe it or not, Will Forte on again. It's a joke. Now this is the joke. This is we continuously having him on, but we'll do this one more time and chat with him and see how he is doing today. You know, we obviously it was 25 years ago that 9/11 happened, and the interesting thing about I was just trying to think about how we talk about this, and traumatic events have a way of imprinting themselves vividly in your mind.
1: Yeah.
0: And when I think about that day and the events and everything, I can see it clear as a bell in my mind of where we were and what we were doing, because we were all together. Marissa, you weren't, and Ryan, but me and Steve and Casey were together, and at the time Marilyn Russell in our studio. And I just remember everything vividly about that day.
3: Absolutely. Absolutely. I remember what kind of day it was. It was a sunny, clear day. Yeah. We were going through. I remember what we were talking about just before we found out what was going on. I was having difficulty in how exactly I would refer to my mother-in-law, whether it was mom or

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1: I process this. How does it work for me? And I feel this time, this year, this observance, that it's a reaffirmation of the best of humanity. Mm. Because when I'm reminded of the stories of those firefighters and the policemen, and we talk about this, and the rescue workers, and I'm going to get emotional, yeah. But as only appropriate. I prefer to think of this, we did see the worst and the best. And that to me is a reminder at a time where we seem very overly nihilistic about things, that you can have faith in when the moment comes, people step up and look out for each other. And that's the way I'm processing.
2: That's good.
1: Yeah.
2: That's good. I wish I could do that. I don't handle stuff like this very well.
1: It's hard.
2: When it comes up, and listen, I understand the importance of marking and recognizing, remembering and that stuff. But when I start to think about that, I don't really like to think about it, because.
1: You know what? And that's fair.
2: You know what I mean?
1: That's fair. And yeah. I think a lot of people beat themselves up for that.
2: Yeah.
1: It's something that's wildly, it's disorienting. It's remember where we were when it happened. Everything changed. Our life, it's not outlandish or hyperbolic to say the world changed, we changed. My perceptions changed dramatically of that day. Oh, this can happen here. This
2: has
1: happened. There are people who are that malevolent who would think nothing of this.
2: So, and what I want to pass along to people who were too young or weren't even alive at that time, because it was 25 years ago, how scary it was. I mean, because it was, when it was unfolding, you're hearing about, all right, this happened. How bad was that? We don't really know yet. And then a second plane hits and it's like, oh, this is really bad. And then you start getting reports of the Pentagon and Shanksville and other things that ended up becoming erroneous reports.
3: Right.
2: That weren't true. But at the time, it seemed like multiple from all over the place. And all of a sudden, I felt scared. You know what I mean?
1: This could happen
2: to any one of us anywhere right now.
1: Because there were reports of malls being targeted.
2: Yeah.
1: And everything being targeted. We were getting calls. I was on reflection thinking, what if we had had the glut of social media and access points for information to be, and erroneous information to be parsed out and sent out to us? Mm-hmm. In a way, it might have worked to our benefit that we didn't have that excess, but it was, you're right, Preston, it was terrifying. And then I remember watching the footage of the first tower coming down, and how could this happen? Mm-hmm. And you almost, you detach from your brain. It's too much to process in the moment. And I remember as I was, going through some of the audio clips that we have, It just levels you because it puts you right back there. So I understand, and I think you brought up a good point, is that a lot of people feel you never want to forget it, but mm-hmm. it's okay if you have trouble processing it. It's okay if you're connected to it and you're not turning away, but you don't feel bad if it's too much.
2: Okay.
1: You know?
3: I just know that that the world were glued to their television sets from, 8:46 on. And so I did this trip in the Grand Canyon, and you're shut off from the world at that point. You don't have cell phone contact or anything like that. And there were hundreds, if not thousands, of people that were in totally in the dark for days. They had no idea what had happened until their trip was essentially over.
1: Right.
3: And they had to all be brought up to speed. And you were talking, Steve, about, just not being able to process it in the moment. And none of us knew what was coming next. So, now, like 25 years later, we've seen all the footage, but we didn't. We didn't know what we were watching was footage. You know what I mean? Like what we were watching was all happening in real time.
1: So
3: it was
1: watching.
3: So weird to process that.
1: If you remember, and that morning, Preston, we got the word, and then we had our production studio off to the side of our regular studio. We're not all sitting there with laptops and Wi-Fi tied in. Going in, Preston, you gave the charge. Go in to the interns. Write down everything you hear. Let's see what's going on.
2: Yeah, because we kept the mics on live the whole time. Like we weren't breaking to play music, and I was just like, write down everything as soon as any new information you hear.

0: lawyer comes across, write it down, bring it to me.
1: It was the only way to do it.
0: That was the only way to do it.
1: The first thought we had, and I think we all had, a lot of people had, was somebody in a private plane flew into the World Trade Center.
0: Yeah.
1: And then it became, you know, clear. And then obviously we stayed on much longer. Calls started to come in. And then what happened after that, and you just wrote down some of the things that I was remembering. I drove back to New York. I was living in New York and driving down and working in media at that time, crossing the Gothelsburg Bridge, seeing the site or the footprint of the former World Trade Center with smoke still rising up. You know.
2: Yeah.
0: Yeah. Yeah. The biggest gut punch of that day was when we were, you know, because it was on the TV and all of a sudden we're watching it. And when you saw that second plane hit live, because there was a little pause from the commentators, whatever channel we were watching at the time, they didn't say anything. And I was like, since they didn't say anything, I was like, Is that footage from the first one?
1: Yes.
0: From the first one. And then all of a sudden there was a delayed reaction. They're like, oh my God. I'm like, oh my God, I just saw that happen live right now as it took place. That was just, man, that was.
2: You talk about vivid memories.
0: God.
2: It's what you said to me in that moment. Because again, we were watching it. And it was a tiny little TV, but we watched it. And what I saw the plane coming in from behind. I just thought it was, you know. I thought it was one of those planes that drops water on, like, forest fires.
1: I know, because it did have that kind of look to it.
2: And then, so you just saw the fire explosion, and you turned to me, and you said, holy S, did you just see that? Like, I, you know, and so when you talk about these things just being imprinted into your brain.
1: We have a clip, the first clip of it's Brian Gumbel on CBS reporting on the first plane crash, and then we have the second plane crash when everything comes dramatically more in focus.
0: All right, here we go.
3: It's 8:52 here in New York. I'm Bryant Gumbel. We understand that there has been a plane crash on the southern tip of Manhattan. You're looking at the World Trade Center. We understand that a plane has crashed into the World Trade Center. We don't know anything more than that. We don't know if it was a commercial aircraft. We don't know if it was a private aircraft. We have no idea how many were on board or what the extent of the injuries are right now.
0: Yeah, so even then, they didn't know that it was a passenger plane.
1: No.
0: And the whole, you couldn't tell, you know, at that time that it was as big as it was.
2: And as far as we know, there was only one camera that actually caught that first plane, right? Just
1: I think, you know, in the glut of things that have come, there's new footage that I just saw the other day that happened to be somebody standing from an angle never seen before. Mm-hmm. So this stuff keeps getting discovered. You know, there's the longest investigation for finding remains of people still going on. It goes on and on and on, for, you know, because DNA methodology that's available now wasn't available then. So to hopefully give closure to a lot of people. Then on the Today Show, the second plane hit, and that's Preston, you're right to describe it, because we've been trained to watch movies and we're looking at this and we saw it happen right there, and then, oh no, this is the world now.
0: Yep.
4: Of course, the major concern is human loss. I mean, do you know if there were many people in the building?
5: Oh, another one just hit. Something else just hit. A very large plane just flew directly over my building, and there's been another collision. Can you see it? I can see it on the shot.
4: Oh my.
5: Something else has just...
6: You know what? We just saw a plane circling the building.
7: It is in the other building.
6: We just saw a plane circling the building a second ago on the shot right before
5: that. I think there may have been another impact. Can you tell? I just heard another very loud bang, and a very large plane that might have been a DC-9 or a 747 just flew past my window, and I think it may have hit the Trade Center again.
0: Oh, my gosh. Yeah, that was... that scared me big time. Yeah. And then the other reports coming out of the Pentagon and then finally Shanksville were just like, what? The sky is falling.
1: Well, you know? All that's going on.
2: Yeah.
1: In various other aircraft, people are fighting for their lives.
0: Yeah. Mm-hmm.
1: Drama is carrying out in ways decisions are being made that no one should ever have to make.
0: Yeah.
1: Firefighters are making decisions that no one should ever have to make. The people that other people can get very dismissive of and pass by them all the time and not realize are running up a building where every instinct is telling everyone to run down.
0: Mm-hmm.
1: Police officers are turning around and heading. Rescue workers are turning around. We have a clip of an aunt who's recounting a conversation from a mother and her son. He was calling her from one of the aircraft.
8: He just said, I want to let y'all know that I love you very, very much. In case I don't see you again.
7: the plane has been taken over by hijackers. And then I said, well, we love you very much too, Mark. Let me go get your mother.
0: Oh, my goodness. Yeah, that just rips my heart out. And you talk about people going up in the towers and people went above the fire line. And a lot of them ended up jumping out because the flames were coming up. And it was either burn alive or do this. And that's insanely, oh, my God.
1: It all happened.
0: Wrap your mind around. It happened, yeah.
1: And excuse me, sorry. The classic picture, it's weird to refer to it as classic, the men who had jumped off and you see him upside down, going down. Yeah. They've identified more about him and his story. You have this superheated fuel.
0: Yep.
1: Both these jetliners were heavy with fuel by intent, at least by the hijackers. And all that's going on, I think, of the Shanksville situation where, you know, to the best of our knowledge, they were able to storm the cockpit and force it into the ground. Mm-hmm. The Pentagon, all this stuff that started to come out. It's you know, again, we live in a cinematic world, so we're not used to seeing this happen in real time. Then with the collapse. And then now, at this point in time, 25 years on, there's still people and rescue workers who are dealing with the medical after effects of the debris, the soot, the carcinogens that were in all that stuff.
0: So they're going to have a seventh moment of silence today. It's the first time they've done that for the people who lost their lives after and because of the complications of the rescue efforts and the toxic gases and things that were coming up. People breathe in. They had residual physical effects after that and lost their lives and that way. So they're going to acknowledge that today as well.
1: Gee, again, experiencing it the way in the moment, I think, I wonder it's the same way people who are alive for Pearl Harbor, there's a, I don't want to say a detachment, but there's, you know, you almost feel compelled sometimes when people are talking about it, say, no, you don't understand.
2: Yeah.
1: You don't understand what it felt like. And we're, you know, there are people on the ground below the buildings and in Shanksville and in the Pentagon and who deal with it on a real direct level. But to everyone, as you were describing, Preston, in a world we thought we understood, we were suddenly scared, terrified.
0: Yeah,
2: there is a documentary on Netflix now that really touches on all of the people that were born after 2001.
0: I remember, and that morning, since we were in New York situation where we were working and had to continue working and pass along what we were seeing and information, it was, at least it kind of gave us something to focus on a little bit.
1: Yes.
0: You know what I mean?
1: Exactly.
0: The people that weren't just had to sit back and watch it happen. And I always feel kind of thankful that we had, quote unquote, something to do in that time, because I think I would have freaked out even more than I did, you know?
1: Over the course of years, we've had people who have come up to us who are listening to us that morning. Mm-hmm. That is a good point. My wife was working at a radio station up in New York, Long Island, and so they did the same thing we did. You saw people mobilizing in every way possible, to get stuff to what we perceived would be the survivors, but they were not. Really, the majority of people, you know, died. And that was a sad reality of it. And then you're being instructed, don't send any more stuff. And then everyone was sort of rallying, I mean, in the pandemonium and the carnage. There's no way words defy something like that. And that's the best you can say about it.
0: So we've only got about two more minutes left before we're going to do our moment of silence. So let's play another clip here. This is a firefighter radio call asking for everyone. This was at
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0: These, the clips of phone calls and radio calls and stuff, those are the ones that get me. Like immediately I start going, oh my God.
1: The movie,
0: Flight 93?
1: Flight 93 is heart-wrenching.
0: Yeah.
1: It helps us get an insight a little bit more. It's weird sometimes how that happens, but the Oliver Stone movie, World Trade Center, shows the rescue workers and the decision. You know, he says, who's with me?
0: Yeah.
1: Hands go up. I'm like, oh, my God.
0: Yep.
1: I couldn't do that.
2: Knowing full well, you could do that. But I knowing full well that they weren't coming back.
1: Yeah, yeah.
10: It's what you're trained for. My sister-in-law and I were trying to explain, not trying to, we were talking to our niece last night about it and just talking about the technology. That cell phones existed. The flights were flying low enough that they could connect. Text was kind of sparse.
1: Right.
10: But there was also still phones in the behind the seats on the planes.
0: Yes.
10: That people were connecting on.
0: Yeah.
10: So it's just different. There wasn't Wi-Fi
0: right.
10: like we know today. So the communications were just so few and far between.
1: By the way, with the World Trade Center towers getting hit, a number of the cell phone towers were on top of those towers, which cut off a lot of cell phone connections.
0: Yeah.
1: And that was part of the deal. You remember that. And you remember also following the eerie quiet.
0: Oh, yeah. There were no aircraft in the sky.
1: No aircraft.
0: Yeah. Here's one last clip to play. Tom Brokaw reporting the crashes.
11: We do know at this time that at least four targets have been attacked. The two Twin Trade Tower centers here in New York City, the Pentagon, and then another plane that was crashed deliberately into an area outside of Pittsburgh.
0: Yeah, it was a crazy day. It was at the time it was just so chaotic and so overwhelming that it was really hard to just stay focused on anything.
1: But if you leave with anything, or as you think about today, you know, again, just appreciate those people who, when they're called upon to do these things, do it. It's what they're trained to do, and be inspired by the ability of people to rise to the occasion and help their fellow brothers and sisters in a time of crisis.
0: So we'll take a moment of silence to acknowledge that right now.

0: right. Thanks for joining us on that. It was 25 years ago today that event happened. There are a lot of events that are taking place today to acknowledge and remember. Obviously, they're doing at the locations in New York City at Ground Zero, at the Pentagon, at Shanksville, but there's some local acknowledgments as well. I want to mention this because our friends at the Haverford Trust Company have an event that is coming up. It is this is through Marissa. You got to help me here.
1: Yes, I believe it is the Main Line Walk Run.
0: Yes.
1: That is benefiting local firefighters and EMTs here in the area.
0: Okay. Yeah. And so they're raising money. It's organized by the Mainline Chamber Foundation, raise money for the Volunteer First Responders Scholarship Fund. Mm. And they try to do this every year. They do it the closest Sunday to September 11th.
2: Right.
0: They are looking for runners and walkers and everybody to support this event. So it is coming up on Sunday. You can go to mainlinerun.org to get involved in that.
1: And this organization gives academic scholarships to volunteer firefighters and EMTs here in the area to help them continue their education and serve our community.
0: Crazy it was 25 years ago. I just...
2: It's like it was yesterday.
0: Yeah.
2: Like it was yesterday.
0: That's the way that it feels, but...
3: I was 26 years old.
0: Yeah, man, I was thinking about that too, Case, mm-hmm. about how old I was at the time, and... how it's just it's zipped right on by,
2: and you're right, we're all together. One real profound memory of the multitudes of one that sort of exceeds the others is that we were living in Massapequa, Long Island at the time, and a lot of firefighters and a lot of police officers would from the area would mm-hmm. go into the city and work, and we were right next to an elevated train track, our first apartment after getting married, my wife Claire and I. And the parking lot is where a lot of the officers and people associated with that line of work would park. And I remember for the weeks after, those cars just stayed there
0: yeah.
2: because they never came back.
0: Yeah, yeah. Nobody could come
1: Steve,
0: and get them.
1: I think one of the strongest things is continuing to share the stories of those individual people.
0: Yeah.
1: You know, it's a big story, mm-hmm. but, you know, learning about a firefighter, learning about a police officer, learning about somebody who worked in the building. My friend Carrie shared a story that said on 9/8/2001, she was a makeup artist. She went to New York to do a last-minute bridal trial run downtown. The woman was an executive in the North Tower. She was marrying a local firefighter that they met in front of the towers at a hot dog cart. The wedding was supposed to be on 9/15/2001. She spent weeks trying to contact both of them and has just assumed that they both lost wow. their lives. Wow. So there's so many stories. Take the time to read them. Take the time to learn from their families and these people. And there's just so many people who were so brave that day.
0: Literally, thousands of stories. Thousands of stories. All right, well, thank you for joining us for this. We're going to take a break. We have a few other things to get to, but there's plenty of, you know, there's going to be TV programming today that will focus on this. If you get a moment to check some of that out
2: yes.
0: and get a little bit deeper into things, it'll be good. 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
13: It's time to get back to MMR's Back to School A to Z. Our salute to another year of learning. 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

0: of the letter O that we highlight in the Back to School A to Z. Of course, the Beatles. Obla-dee-obla-da. On 93.3 WMMR. I haven't even looked ahead yet. I know we have a few O's, as in O-H.
1: Yeah.
0: Starting with, so there's a little subset of those tunes, and then we'll get old a little later on. So
1: How long are we in the O's?
0: We're in the O's for not that long, really.
1: Yeah, I'm trying to think of song titles. Not a lot of coming to mind.
0: There's a lot of ones. O-N-E, that you may think of. So anyhow, we'll continue that on a little bit. But we do have a guest who's in the studio, so I want to move along. We're going to take a look at traffic and see what's happening there. And then we'll welcome our guest. Marissa, what's going on so far?
2: The Pennsylvania Turnpike westbound off-ramp to Bensalem is still closed due to this overturned truck. They have a heavy-duty tow truck on the scene. We're jammed up on the Vine westbound from 95 out to Broad Street, and 76 eastbound from the Boulevard out to Vine, and westbound from the Boulevard out to Gladwin. 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
0: All right, thank you very much, Marissa. Our next guest performing at Helium Comedy Club this weekend. If you haven't seen him in a comedy club, you may have seen him on MTV's Wild 'N Out or Last Comic Standing or a bunch of other things. We welcome for the first time our studio, Mr. Carlos Miller.
3: Yay. Yay. How's everybody doing this morning?
0: We're good, man. How are you?
3: Man, I'm good. Y'all really know how to throw a party over here. First of all,
0: yeah?
3: I got a pulled pork sandwich at 9 o'clock in the morning.
0: Right?
3: I don't even know if this is legal.
4: I'm trying to find you some sauce right now.
0: We should have sauce.
4: Well, they have like a mustard-based sauce, but...
0: A Carolina barbecue sauce.
4: It's a Carolina barbecue sauce.
1: Is that going to work for you?
3: Sauce is sauce.
1: All right. Well, you're from Mississippi, right?
3: Absolutely.
1: Okay, so what's the preference in Mississippi as far as... sauce or pulled pork?
3: Well, we don't do mustard-based sauce.
1: Yeah,
3: we got an old guy who like, this is some of the best sauce you ever had. Yeah.
1: I would eat that guy's sauce.
3: I got award-winning sauce. I've been making sauce, babe. Taste that sauce, nephew.
2: I just happen to keep Cholula under my desk. Does
0: that's
2: that do it for
0: sauce.
2: You?
3: Come on now.
0: He's going to take that.
5: I have Chipotle Cholula as well.
3: Really?
0: Yeah.
3: Y'all got to get sponsored. Y'all got bottles of this stuff.
0: What's Mississippi's cuisine? Like, what'd you grow up on? What was, like...
3: Deep fried everything. Mississippi got some of the best food in America. I think that's one of the most underrated things about Mississippi. You can stop at the gas station and get a plate full of everything that you could desire.
0: From ribs to
3: fried okra to deep fried cookies, Snicker bars. All the deliciousness resides in Mississippi.
0: Did you guys have boiled peanuts in
3: Mississippi?
0: Absolutely.
3: Yeah. Absolutely. Yeah. At every stop.
0: And you can get that at gas stations.
3: Most definitely. Wow. Like, so you, if you ever in Mississippi and you stop to get some gas and you see some food, at least try it.
1: Just buy it. Even at the gas station, you'll do well.
2: Wait, quick question about boiled peanuts. Do you eat the shell or not eat the shell?
3: I don't eat the shell.
2: You don't eat the shell?
3: No, it's mostly like older people.
2: Okay.
0: Are you handy in the kitchen, on the grill, or anything like that? Do you like to cook?
3: Absolutely. Okay. My specialty, since we eat barbecue today, is the ribs. So, yeah, next time I come,
1: your game is good.
3: I'll get up at 4 in the morning.
0: Start smoking.
3: Yeah, clearly somebody's already.
1: Do you have a smoker?
3: Yeah, I definitely do. I got a big green egg. You know.
1: So people love those things.
3: Absolutely.
1: Yeah.
0: I used one for the first time just a couple weeks ago. We were down in Florida visiting somewhere. A friend of mine had an event, and we were at like a resort, and they had like 6 big green eggs for anybody to use. And I went out and used one for the first time. It definitely, you get that smoky flavor for sure.
3: And then it keeps the temperature right.
0: Come around on that.
3: Come on.
1: Well, you know your stuff. So when you're traveling around as a working comedian, are you a foodie? Are you checking out the places in every city you go to?
3: I try to keep it light because I don't want to get fat on this road. Right. A lot of comedians get on the road for a long time, get real fat and unhealthy.
1: Right, right.
3: And then they start getting their feet cut off and stuff like
4: Same
3: that.
4: Same thing happens with morning shows. Same thing happens with morning shows. I call it like gain the morning show weight. We have a bunch of radio stations in this cluster here. Mm-hmm. And when I saw new people, I was like, just be careful.
1: You mean like pulled pork sandwiches?
4: When you're having pulled pork sandwiches for breakfast.
3: Who's responsible for this?
1: It's
0: a restaurant called Gatsby's Pub that brought them by this morning in Pottstown.
3: Well, they got to be good people if they up making pulled pork.
1: Take a taste and see if it lives up to stuff here.
3: I will.
1: All right.
0: Oh, you're going to? Yeah,
1: let's see.
0: Yeah.
1: Right
0: go
1: now.
0: Ahead. Let's do taste test.
1: I'm going to trust
0: Carlos Miller,
1: Carlos,
0: who just got here. And we like, literally, he walked in 30 seconds. We're like, here's pulled pork sandwich.
3: I thought he was joking when he asked me if I wanted one. And then when he showed back up with it, I was like, oh, this is real.
0: All right, let's get a bite, and we'll get your opinion. It's a mustard-based sauce, a little outside of your
3: sauce is falling off
0: of outside it. Of your comfort zone, but
2: it's got
0: we'll...
2: A drip.
3: This is definitely inside of my comfort
0: in it?
3: Zone.
0: I don't know if the sauce is throwing you off or not.
3: So. No.
1: All right. Okay, all right. I'm trusting this opinion.
0: And... Oh, we got double thumbs up. Thumbs. Two thumbs up.
1: There we go.
3: I Carlos feel like y'all Miller. Did this on purpose.
1: So where do you live now?
3: I live in Atlanta.
1: Atlanta, okay. And so you went to Atlanta to start your comedy career, basically, right?
3: Basically.
1: Right.
0: Don't you love you get to meet folks up and then you start asking them questions?
3: Did I just shoot a commercial? Am I sponsored by this?
1: Yeah.
4: You are now.
1: Let me digress here because I want to bring up one thing, the wild and out you're known for. And I was reading this story. I don't know if this is true or not. But you're like, were you briefly fired from the show because you did a joke about Nick Cannon and Mariah Carey?
3: I have been fired more times than anybody. I don't think it was the joke that got me fired, but for some reason I did.
1: But you were so popular, they brought you back.
3: Absolutely.
1: Yeah.
3: We had
1: so you win.
3: Fans calling, emailing, social media. They was like, hey, where's Carlos? So they had to bring me back.
1: Was Nick Cannon around that a lot, or was he just a... You know, I mean, was he available or was
3: he? Yeah, he was definitely there. He was doing that, and then he would go and shoot America's Got Talent and come back, and he would shoot two or three shows at one time. So shout out to Nick.
1: The guy's a juggernaut. Mm-hmm.
3: Absolutely.
1: Yeah. And you worked, you know what I want to ask as well? You worked on the Robert Townsend show.
3: Partners in Crime. Yeah.
1: And so we don't see a lot. He had a huge thing going for a long time in Hollywood Shuffle and all that stuff.
3: Yeah.
1: What is he up to these days?
3: He still does a lot of, like, executive producing, writes a bunch of TV shows, but he's definitely not focused on being in front of the camera. He has a lot of things going on.
1: Right.
3: Just in the industry, though.
1: So you start, you're in Mississippi. You're, what, working at a Domino's? Was that?
3: Absolutely. I started at Domino's, and I started doing improv with an improv troupe. And in between the improv games, I would go on stage and, yeah, I'd keep the crowd interested and hyped and get the game suggestions. And that kind of led to me doing, like, 2 or 3 minutes in between.
1: Oh, that's great. Because you're there, and they're doing their change-ups and everything, you're able to get some time.
3: Absolutely.
1: With an audience that's sort of supportive.
3: Yeah, and then one night, we didn't have, like, a full show. So they were just like, hey, next week, do you want to get the club and just do your own show? So that was kind of my introduction to stand-up comedy.
1: I was watching you talk about, you were the funny guy at the Domino's, and you replaced the other guy before you who was the funny guy, but they thought you were funnier, right?
3: Absolutely.
1: It was like, there's always that. Who's the
3: guy
1: funny?
3: Before me was the one who actually started the improv troupe.
1: Oh, really?
3: Yeah.
1: Oh, wow. And do you like, because I did stand-up and I did improv and years ago. And they're decidedly different, though there's similarities, which obviously improv's what stuck with you.
3: Right.
1: But do you still like improv? Do you still like dipping your toes in that?
3: I love improv because I love the improv crowd. You know, like the stand-up crowd, they kind of like standoffish. But the improv crowd is like, they want to be more involved and they give you the freedom to create the scene.
0: Yeah, I can imagine for the stand-up crowds, there's some that are like, okay,
3: make me laugh.
0: Right. Yeah. But improv is like, all right. Yeah, this is going to be loose, and we're going to see what happens.
3: I feel like the improv crowd is like a big, they're bigger fans of comedy because they actually get involved. They get excited when they hear the games, and they start throwing the suggestions, and they actually give you time to make it good. Like, that's what keeps the improv rolling.
1: They want to see you win.
3: Exactly.
1: They want to see you win. Because if you don't, they're out their money that they spent to come out to the show.
3: Yeah.
1: So does Atlanta have a decent comedy scene?
3: Atlanta has a great comedy scene.
4: Okay, that's what I'm looking at right now because you said that, and I believe Chico Bean, who was just here, I think he's living in Atlanta. Bruce is from Atlanta.
3: Yep.
4: Miss Pat's from Atlanta. Like, and I was like, man, like, what's going on in Atlanta? Like, why is everybody hubbing there?
3: Because it's just a great place. It's fun. It's always something to do. There are a few comedy clubs, but there are more comedy spots and rooms.
4: Mm-hmm.
3: So that's what makes it so interesting is because you can get the stage time.
1: Okay, can you get a good pulled pork sandwich at the gas station there?
3: Not at the gas station. You actually might have to ride out. But yeah. This one right here is actually really, really good.
1: Really good.
3: But we got some spots in Atlanta. You got to stop through there.
1: Yeah, that's cool. That's
4: I
1: cool.
4: remember driving down to, and it wasn't Atlanta, but we were driving to North Carolina, and we wanted to get some Carolina barbecue, and I just found the dirtiest, like, spot on the side of the road. I'm like, that's where we need to go. Like,
3: that's the best barbecue.
4: Yeah. If the guy's not sweating, then I'm not eating it. You know
3: what
4: I mean?
3: If the pig is not the mascot, I'm not going. There's got to be a pig, like, on there being whimsical, like pointing or doing something stupid.
1: And the thing is, they're suicidal because they're like, eat me.
4: Yeah.
5: Kill me.
3: They make the best meat in here.
2: Around here, we have fried chicken at gas stations.
3: Really?
2: Like, right over there on City Avenue is a great one. Or you can stop at your way home if you're still hungry.
3: No, I think I should be good on that.
2: Yeah. For later.
3: What's it called?
2: Something chicken.
4: Yeah.
2: Crown chicken. Crown crispy chicken.
1: Mm-hmm. We were talking earlier. I was talking earlier before you came in, Carlos, to Preston. You were a firefighter at one point, right?
3: Briefly.
1: And you... quote, if I'm misquoting, you tell me. You said it was the greatest job you had until you actually had to fight a fire.
3: Yes, absolutely.
1: So what was great about it, and what was the eye-opening aspect of fighting a fire?
3: Everything that you do in between fighting fires is amazing. That's all the things that women like. You know, when they think of firefighters, you just like at the firehouse lifting weights and eating good food. Somebody cooks something every day. It's good breakfast, lunch, and dinner. It's really not a lot to do. You can go to bed early. You got this big dope truck, all this equipment, and it's just dope. You get to wear a dope uniform.
1: Right.
3: They pay you well, but then you have to go and actually fight fires.
1: That's the downside.
3: Only thing that's like, as soon as you get real comfortable, because even if it's not a fire, like, anytime there's an accident or something like that, the fire department has to show up and, you know, bring out the jaws of life and axes and stuff like that.
1: Did you do all that stuff? Did you do jaws of life? And I mean, how long were you a firefighter?
3: About 8 months.
1: Okay.
3: About 8 months. I'm from a small town, so it was mostly just going to the university.
1: Yeah.
3: College kids burning up dryers for trying to put like two or three comforters in there at one time. A lot of people getting up in the morning and warming up their cars. A lot of car fires and dumpster fires. A lot of little small stuff, but not a whole lot of firefires.
4: Marissa was a firefighter.
3: Mm-hmm. Really?
4: Yes, she was.
2: Volunteer. Can you like hit a Humat to open up a fire hydrant?
3: I wouldn't volunteer to do it. I would definitely have to be paid.
1: Was there an incident that you just said, okay, done here, that comes to mind, or was it just a slow
3: process? Oh, we had a warehouse fire, and they were like, come on, Carlos, we're going in. I was like, no, we're not. I was not going in there. Because this is when I like really first kind of got there.
1: Yeah.
3: And every time we went somewhere, they were like, come on, let's go in. I was like, there's no way y'all go in every time.
1: Right.
3: Yeah. I fight fire from outside. I definitely don't need to fight it from the inside.
1: Right.
2: But did you get to cook family meal for everybody?
3: I didn't have to cook anything because we had some old guys who that's all they wanted to do. They were like on the verge of retirement, so they would plan out these like extravagant country meals. They'd be like, we're going to do a whole deer like shoulder this week.
1: Wow.
3: Or we got, you know, we got some ducks. And we got some deer meat and some deer chili. Every day I went, I was like, because they overdo everything, bro. You know, like when you have breakfast, they make like 50 eggs, five packs of bacon. So that was my favorite part, seeing who was going to cook what.
1: Firehouse food is like, it's good eating?
3: Absolutely.
0: There's always, from what I hear, it can get competitive. Like they're trying to outdo each other.
3: Absolutely.
0: The chefs are. Yeah.
3: Absolutely.
1: Why has no food channel ever done a competition between
3: I don't know. They all, you know, on the food channel, they always want to go feed the firefighters, but they never go and actually eat with them. But that's one thing that they spend a lot of time doing.
1: Yeah. So I was reading also, you have a son?
3: Yeah, absolutely.
1: 20?
3: My son is 17 right now.
1: Okay, and you're the mother, the baby mama.
3: There you go, say it.
1: Yeah.
3: Look at the white man. The mother of the child, right? The baby's...
1: I'm trying. I'm reaching. I'm trying.
3: You can say it.
1: She's a comedian?
3: Yeah, absolutely.
1: Okay. Is your son funny?
3: Yes.
1: Okay.
3: Yeah, he's funny. He gets it from both sides.
1: Okay.
3: More of a subtle funny. He's kind of staying away from the comedy business of the family.
1: Are you trying to? It's okay. So would you convince him to stay away from the biz, or would you encourage him?
3: I would convince him to do whatever it is that he wants to do.
1: Yeah.
3: Because he's really good at basketball right now, so that's his main focus. So he's still into the athletics of it, but I'm sure later on down the line he'll at least give it a try.
1: When you were building your career, and we mentioned Last Comic Standing, and that there's like a love-hate relationship with comedians and with that show a lot, you know?
3: Right.
1: Your experience is pretty good. You made a good run on it, right?
3: I had a great time on Last Comic Standing. I had no idea that so many people watched that show. I think they were averaging like 15 million viewers a week.
1: Wow. So you must have noticed then immediately after you're doing
3: Absolutely.
1: That.
3: Absolutely, because the crowd started looking different. And I'm like, where did y'all ever see me in? And they were like, Last Comic Standing.
1: Like a lot of white guys saying baby mama?
3: Older white guys, too. Like, yeah, man. It's always funny when you see white people at these shows. Like, what are you doing here, Steve? Who told you about the show, Steve? Well, you know. And white people like to come out early. They just hang out at 7 o'clock. Oh, they're drunk by 9:30. Yeah. And they're at home by 10:15.
1: And then as you get older, you're like, oh, man, why don't they do rock concerts during the day? You know? It's like, why don't they do this earlier?
3: Y'all still go to rock concerts?
0: Yeah. I don't go anymore.
3: You look like you don't go anymore. Like you don't even approve of it no more.
4: You're the last one of us to go to. You went to see Rush.
0: Yeah, I know, but when was the last time I went to a concert before that? No, I've done severe damage to my hearing over the years, Carlos, so I can't really go to concerts that much anymore, unless I wear earplugs. I don't know if you've ever been to a concert and wear earplugs. It's like wearing like five rubbers when you're trying to have sex.
3: I wouldn't
0: like
3: do
0: that. I know, right?
3: I wouldn't do that.
0: Yeah.
3: You got a raw dog life, man.
0: Yeah, right?
1: You've worked with hip-hop stars, Gucci Mane, right?
3: Absolutely.
1: And who else?
3: A lot of them.
1: Jermaine Dupri?
3: Yeah, a lot of them.
1: So have you released albums? Have you done a band on albums?
3: No, I don't know if you're familiar, but we have an artist from Mississippi. His name's Big Crit. I do a lot of work with him, like skits and intros and stuff on his album. If you pull up his latest album, it's a lot of me on there.
1: Okay.
3: Dedicated to Cadillac Baritz. So, yeah, you should check it out.
1: Is that something you get involved with as far as...
3: Absolutely. Yeah. I've always been kind of musically inclined. It's just I never got around to
1: it. Yeah.
3: Putting time into my own stuff.
0: Marissa just pulled up a website, Baby Bird.
3: Yeah, I found my OnlyFans.
0: No, not yet, but we'll get to that next.
1: It's just you eating pork.
3: That sounds so strange in context. That could mean so many different things.
2: Something for everybody out there.
0: No, it's Baby Bird Automotive.
3: Yeah, I got a car shop where we build classic cars and rebuild classics and do a lot of LS swaps and stuff like that.
1: Okay. So what's your automobile of choice? If you cut down, you have one car and that's the car you're going to drive for the rest of your life. What car is that?
3: Come on, man. It's a 69 Camaro.
4: I wanted to rebuild one with my father-in-law because he knows what he's doing and I don't, but I've always loved that. Or a 68 I really like as well.
3: Isn't it? Like 67 and 69 Camaro. Mm-hmm.
1: They're beautiful. They're so
3: amazing.
1: Beautiful. People forget how those cars were just, I mean, they had a sound to them too.
3: Oh, yeah. Mine is awesome.
4: So I have a friend of mine, a guy I grew up with who collects cars, and so we know this family who the father had passed away and he had a collection, and I'm saying he had dozens of 68 Chevelles.
3: Yeah.
4: Okay. And they were going to sell them, but he had to buy all of them. It wasn't like you can buy a couple, you can come in and pick at you. No, he had to buy the entire collection of 68 Chevelles.
3: That sounds very expensive.
4: It was super expensive, right? I'm like, it's a hot dog shop. I'm like,
3: He got money. He got money. Yeah. Hot dogs are...
1: But there was a pig on the...
3: Absolutely. Yeah. They're pork hot dogs.
1: There they go.
4: But you know what's funny is because I love the old Chevelle, but it was the 69 and beyond that I really liked.
3: I like the 70 Chevelle.
4: Yeah, yeah.
3: Yeah,
4: my friend had a 72 Chevelle and he ended up trading it in for like a 92 Ford Probe. If you guys
3: he's an idiot.
4: He's still to this day. He's like, this is the worst decision I ever made in my life.
1: What's your level of skill? I mean, are
0: you a gearhead?
1: Yeah,
3: I can tear something up.
1: Yeah, really?
3: I can tear stuff up.
1: Can you do
3: really
1: body work
3: good
1: as well?
3: At repairing anything.
0: Oh, you're good at tearing it up.
3: I'm good at destruction.
0: Okay.
3: My brother, he went to school for all the body work and engine work and stuff like that.
0: Yeah.
3: So that's more of his thing. I'm the one who can go in there and tell you exactly what's broken, though.
0: So with Baby Bird Automotive, I could go buy, you know, like a Mustang that's old and beat up and send it to you guys and you would get it up and going? Is that the type of work
3: you
0: do?
3: Yeah, okay. I think that's part of your plan, the way you said it. Like, so, for instance, I had a Mustang.
0: Oh, yeah, man.
3: You a Mustang fan?
0: I love Mustangs, yeah. Okay. My first car was a 64 and a half Mustang.
3: Okay, that's
0: my,
3: a good one.
0: It was, you know, my parents bought it for me. I was very, very lucky. It was used. It had a gazillion miles on it, but it was just a beautiful car. Within a year, it was wrecked. Somebody rear-ended me and just totally destroyed it. But I've always liked, you know, like that fastback, that 68 fastback, I think it was. Yeah. Just gorgeous car. But I'm not a gearhead. I don't have the skills to, you know, get those things back to life and keep them going. Because the thing about those cars is, you know, you can get them refurbed, but it's a constant.
1: It's
0: That's why it's a great business.
1: It's never finished. That's why it's a lucrative business. They always want to do something. Is that what you're finding? A lot. It's also a midlife crisis thing for a lot of guys. They want to come
3: I
1: in.
3: I think it's more, I wouldn't say a crisis. That sounds so bad. Yeah. I think that the older you get as a man, you need something to do. You need a hobby, whether it's going to concerts or fixing cars that'll never be finished. It's just the challenge of having something to do all the time.
1: Yes. What do you personally drive?
3: I try to switch it out all the time because I got so many cars. Like you said, some of my favorites is my 69 Camaro. I got a 68, a 67. I got a few Mustangs, old Mercedes. I got 79 Trans Am.
1: Jeez.
3: I got a few Smoking the Bandits. I got Monte Carlos and like Chevelles and
4: 87 Chevy Celebrity.
3: I don't do that. I love Monte Carlos and G-Bodies and Grand Nationals and all of the like classic muscle cars. I don't like cars like that. I wouldn't. They would tell you I hate stuff like that.
1: All right, so how many tickets do you have?
3: I take them on the back roads.
1: Oh, you do?
3: Yeah, absolutely. Yeah. It's because it's pointless to be in the city like cutting tires and doing donuts. You just go where don't nobody really care.
1: Right.
2: Do you guys have antique plates and such down there?
3: I mean, a real car guys kind of avoid the antique plate.
2: Yeah.
3: Because they got, like, it depends on the state, but it's certain, like, restrictions. They only want you to drive a certain amount of miles.
1: Yeah.
3: Sometimes I'll, like, not put them on the trailer. I actually just drive them to the show, so.
2: Mm-hmm. I think it's, I don't even know what the year is anymore, but I was in South Philly the other day and saw an antique plate on a Volkswagen Cabriolet.
0: A cabriolet.
1: I like the cabriolet, but that was the college co-ed car.
2: Oh, yeah.
1: Yeah.
0: The nickname was the bitch bucket.
1: The bitch bucket.
0: Because it had that, whatever that thing was, it went
2: the
0: over
2: roll,
0: the top.
2: The roll bar on it.
0: Roll bar, yeah.
3: I can't wait to call one of my cars that.
1: The bitch bucket.
2: The bitch bucket. I see a Bronco on the lift in your car. It was like a 66 Bronco. See, that's my dream car. I want one of those really old Broncos.
3: OJ ruined Broncos.
1: That's the last thing you need.
6: I used to love that truck. I really did.
3: Nah, you can keep that truck.
1: Is that Al Cowling?
3: Give me a Tahoe or something like that. I like Chevy. I'm a Chevy guy.
1: All right. You performed all over the place. You've been to around the world. It appears to be Germany and England and
3: Dubai, Kuwait and all of that.
1: Ow.
3: Oman.
0: Yeah.
1: Is it a challenge? Are the audiences very receptive? I mean, to me, it always seems like an interesting proposition because there are certain things that you're going to do comedically that plays to an American audience. Do you have to mod things a lot when you're traveling, or is it?
3: No, they want to see the show that they've seen online. They want the American version. They don't want you to like try to cater your show to them. They want to see your show.
1: What country is the best for you?
3: What country?
1: Yeah,
4: like besides the States.
3: Probably. I like Germany, because even the parts that they don't understand, they're just like,
1: Germany loves, they love, America, like, you know, the legend is David Hasselhoff is huge there. The Hooters are the band from Philadelphia.
3: They do got some nice Hooters over there. Nice Hooters. But I like traveling and do comedy, because like you said, you never know, like, what part they're going to really take to. I performed in all kinds of places.
4: You ever do a cruise? You ever do one of those comedy cruises?
3: No, I don't want to get on a
4: plane. I was thinking the same thing. You don't want to have to, like, live with...
3: Because then you do the show, and now you got to hang out with these people.
4: Do you do meet and greets after the show?
3: Sometimes.
4: Okay.
3: Sometimes, but those can get weird too, man. Sometimes right? It's just better to do the show and leave.
1: Mm-hmm. What was Dubai like for comedy?
3: Hot.
1: We hear it's like it's pristine and clean and.
3: I was kind of nervous when I went there because at any given, they were like, hey, say whatever you want, but you never know what might happen. You never know. They're not going to tell you that you're going too far. They'll just let you keep going too far. And
0: no booze in Dubai, right?
3: No, absolutely.
0: Yeah.
3: No, you can't be out here getting booed. One at this point, with all the technology, one bad show would ruin your whole career.
1: Yeah, that's it. Stuff gets out online.
3: Absolutely.
1: You own bad incident. You talk about the booze thing. I think I might have brought this up on
0: the air. By the way, I meant booze as in liquor.
3: Oh, I thought you meant like from crowd the crowd.
0: Reaction. Yeah, I don't think he knows what I meant by that. Yeah, I don't think there's alcohol allowed in Dubai, is there?
3: Yeah, it's marijuana. You can't have.
1: Oh.
0: Then maybe I'm thinking.
3: You know, they changed it. But they're like, if you're not from there, you can have it. You know, it's I don't know what the specifics are.
1: Some of those countries, they just open up this like multi-billion dollar resort, and it's all faux booze. It's all alcohol-free liquor.
3: Yeah.
1: They can't serve regular alcohol.
4: I hear all that, but then I hear that, like, Molly and ecstasy are, like, huge in that part of the
3: You know what's
4: world.
3: Funny? When you go to these countries and you find out what's supposed to be banned, and you find out that they have everything that's supposed to be banned.
1: Right.
3: Even, like, porn.
1: Yeah.
3: They're not supposed to be watching it, but that's pretty much all the young guys over there do.
1: They're watching porn.
3: And, like, get a VPN. There's so many ways around everything. You would really have to be trying to get caught, you know what I mean?
0: So, yeah.
3: But be careful. I don't recommend you go over there trying to push the limits.
0: No. Is there anywhere you haven't been to yet that you want to go to?
3: To perform or just to go?
0: Either or.
3: There's a lot of places that I want to just go. I don't really have the desire to do a whole lot of international comedy, though.
1: Are you a vacation dude? Can you disconnect for a couple of weeks and really go on vacation?
3: Not a couple of weeks.
1: Because you
3: I'm
1: seem
3: black.
1: Like
3: I can't afford to do nothing. I got to work, man.
1: Because you seem like a workaholic.
3: I am a workaholic. Yeah. It's more fun than necessity, but I feel like once you start being off for weeks at a time, you're on your way out.
0: Man, you are right about having something to keep you busy, though. As I've gotten older, it slowly has crept in where I'm like, I'll be sitting around and I'm doing nothing, and I'm like, I should be doing something.
3: You feel guilty. That's terrible.
1: Yeah, guilt.
3: Yes. What's your hobby now?
0: I play golf. Yeah. And
3: so you're getting to that money.
0: I play golf, and I just try to, like right now, so this is a dumb thing that I'm doing that's keeping me busy, is I've taken thousands of pictures on my phone and they just sit there. So I've started putting together, digitally put together photo albums, physical books.
3: That's dope.
0: That are in your pictures and that you can have at home as a collection. So I've been putting those together. And that's lately been eating up my time.
3: See,
0: that's been a good hobby.
3: That's the male version of crocheting.
0: Yeah. Yes.
4: So
3: digital photo album.
4: Yeah. Preston will have a hyperfixation. So at least this one has a good
1: outcome.
4: And also an out, right? Like, you're like, okay, well, I've gotten to all my pictures, and then now I'm going to, like, get into indoor skydiving.
0: Yeah, that's
3: fun. Have you done that?
0: Yeah. I did it for a few years, man. Yeah. I was going every week. It was crazy.
3: It made me feel like Charlie in the Chocolate Factory. Like, how far are they going to let me go up?
1: Right. Touch the ceiling. They have to clean it again.
3: Yeah.
1: 100%. Yeah. No, well, a lot of times what you do, and we talked about this, I have a graveyard of aborted hobbies that I started. And said, it's not for me. But you have to try stuff before you know whether or not you're going to like it.
3: Yeah, you always end up liking the stuff you never thought you were really going to get into.
1: Yeah. So when you're killing time, besides working like a workaholic, what do you do?
3: I'm either looking for some cars or
1: the cars.
3: Yeah, I like to, because I get a lot of leads, like, you know, people who are not necessarily in the car business.
1: Yeah.
3: They'll start

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1: Your car, you know, it's a representation of you.
2: It's the thrill of the chase. You just take a random Saturday morning, ride down to some far-off part of Alabama or South Carolina or something, and then
1: you're like Indiana
2: you get to
1: Jones.
2: This house and
1: yeah.
2: they show you this
3: they
2: pristine
3: take you out to
2: car,
3: the,
2: and it's like
3: take you out to the barn and open it up. And
2: yeah,
3: see that
2: nobody
3: thing hidden in there.
2: This
3: yeah,
2: car.
3: Yeah,
2: making me feel like Vin Diesel. You know?
1: What was it?
3: Have you done the auctions? Do you ever go to those?
2: Yeah, I've been to a couple private auctions.
3: Okay,
2: like you said, like a family, mm-hmm. like an estate sale or something like that. And you have to wait all day before they get to the 69 Camaro.
1: Have you ever done the Barrett, the big...
2: I've been to SEMA a couple times. Okay. I haven't been to Barrett Jackson.
1: Right.
2: That's very expensive.
1: They televise those.
2: Yeah.
1: Yeah, they're huge.
2: When you go there and you really see that in real life, and then these you see all these guys who you never expect to be car guys, you know they never gonna drive this stuff. They just buying everything, and it's like, yeah, cool, I bought that, whatever, yeah.
1: Right.
2: Either just gonna put it in a warehouse somewhere. But I want to be like where guys who actually appreciate this stuff.
3: Two of the big car collector names that come up in the world of comedy, Leno and Seinfeld.
2: Yep.
3: I don't know if you know if you run in those circles at all.
2: I've had to meet Jay Leno one time. We got to talk about some cars. He actually came on Wildin' Out.
1: Cool. And Tim Allen as well has a big
2: Tim
1: collection.
2: Allen, he got some
1: he's
2: some
1: got a major stuff.
2: Kind of stuff.
1: Yeah.
2: There's a lot of comedians that are big in the car. Fluffy. Big Fluffy.
1: Fluffy.
4: Oh, yeah.
1: Fluffy
4: yeah.
2: Got,
4: really?
2: He got a gang of like VW buses.
4: Yes. Yes,
2: Bruce,
4: he does.
2: Bruce. He got a lot of stuff.
1: We were talking with him about
2: my boy Ralph Barbosa. He's really big in the car. So he did a lot of body work before comedy and stuff like that. So there's a few comedians out there that are big into the cars.
1: Are you into like the novelty cars, the movie cars and stuff like that?
2: I try to get some of those sometimes. Well, or at least a replica. Mike Epps got a lot of cars. Also, it's like some really dope stuff.
1: What replicas have you gotten? What stuff?
2: Like Smokey and the Bandit.
1: Smokey and the Bandit.
2: Yeah. Smokey and the Bandit. I want to get a General Lee minus the Confederate flag.
3: That was a pretty cool charger.
2: Confederate flag, yeah.
1: I love, by the way, when they show that, and you know, you were raised to believe that you could jump 70 feet.
2: Oh, you most definitely could. It's just,
3: yeah, you just can't drive the car.
2: They're going to have to fuse your spine. Kevin Hart, he got a lot of cars, too.
3: That's true.
2: Yeah.
3: Yeah. You know, are you friends with Kevin or?
2: Absolutely.
3: Okay.
2: Kevin Hart is a great person.
1: What
2: man.
1: Was
2: he pays on time. He pays well.
1: Yeah.
2: And the check will be there as soon as you finish.
1: What was he driving when he crashed? It was one of his collections.
2: What was that?
4: It was not a Barracuda.
2: I think it was a 69 Charger or Challenger or something like that.
1: Was 70. It souped up or was it just?
2: Absolutely. He had the big the elephant motor in there.
4: Ah, I was right. It was a Barracuda.
2: Yeah, that's what it was.
3: Oh, yeah.
4: Plymouth Barracuda.
2: Yeah, he got a lot of stuff like that, man.
1: Yeah, sometimes you sit behind a wheel and a car, it can get away. Like, people always say that about Porsches and about, what were you driving? Was it a Lamborghini, Preston?
3: Yeah.
2: Preston is that guy. He's playing golf, driving Lamborghini.
1: He's Magnum P.I.
2: He's at the rock concert with earmuffs on.
1: He's doing photo albums.
2: Man, this guy, man.
3: Male crocheting.
2: Digital photo album.
1: The ladies love digital photo albums.
2: Now, I went to have you ever heard of what's called a driving experience? They come up and they go like, they go to racetracks and they bring all these different like exotic cars like Ferraris and Lamborghinis and like Dodge Demons and stuff like that. Mm-hmm. You pay a certain amount and then you go to the driving class and then depending on which package you buy, you could just pick whatever you want to drive.
1: Yeah, sure you've
2: so
1: done.
2: I went and I got to drive the Lamborghini, the Aventador.
3: Okay.
2: And I drove the Ferrari. I want to say it was like a 458 or something like that.
3: Wow.
2: It was really dope.
1: How fast?
2: But the contrast between a Lamborghini and a Ferrari is crazy.
4: I rented a Lamborghini for a day, and I probably didn't even go over 60 miles per hour. But I'll tell you what, it had that. I don't even know what you call it in the motor. But like when I let my foot off of the gas, it really growled at me.
2: Yeah,
4: it scared the hell out of me. I thought I had broken it, but it was like, rawr! I was like, I'm not even touching the gas right now.
2: Exactly. I love that. I felt like Batman in the Lamborghini because that car like screams for you to drive it fast.
4: Mm-hmm.
2: Like in the Ferrari, it's like.

0: could drive it fast, but the Lamborghini is like, drive me fast. And then you got a spotter who's right there who's telling you exactly when you can, you know, just go all the way to the floor.
1: How fast did you get it up to?
0: I think about maybe 120, because this is on like a race course.
1: Yeah.
0: So it's not a, like a long straightaway.
1: Yeah,
0: but
1: yeah.
0: You get to 120 so fast, it feels like you're not even driving. Like
2: we that. Got to do the Pocono Raceway is not far away, and it's a super speedway. And so they'll do stock car experiences there. Yeah. And you can take it out on the long runs. We got up to about 160,
0: yeah.
2: Which was, that's too fast.
0: Yeah,
2: I'm like, I got to slow down.
0: I got a Hellcat, and it is quite possible to do all 200.
1: Jesus.
0: These cars are so fast, man.
1: Like, are you a NASCAR fan?
0: I've driven a NASCAR. I actually wrecked one of those.
1: Really?
0: Yeah, we went to Memphis Motor Speedway, and we sat in class half a day, and everybody on the tour got to take the car and do a couple laps. It was like me and Matt Rife and Chico and DC. And, you know, we were on a Wildin' Out tour, so we went to Memphis Motor Speedway.
1: That's awesome.
0: I was coming around the back turn because it's like you got to get high like on the turn and then you get low so you can go fast. But I guess I kind of got lost in the middle.
3: Oh, man.
0: I ended up doing about 360s, came real close to hitting this big concrete divider.
1: Man.
0: They were like, Carlos, are you okay? Are you okay? Got back in, finished my laps, though. I'm probably the only person that you know that wrecked the race car that nothing happened to.
1: That's very nice. That's very lucky, man. That's wild.
2: Man. That's cool. You've gotten to do some cool things.
0: Absolutely.
2: You're at Healing Comedy Club this weekend. The shows tonight and tomorrow. Two shows each night, 7 and 9:15 tonight, 7 and 9:30 on Saturday. You can get tickets at heliumcomedy.com. We got another interview that we got to go to, Carlos. So as a gift, we're going to give you another pulled pork sandwich.
0: I can't eat
2: take
0: two
2: with you.
0: No? This is really good, though, whoever y'all got this from.
2: Who's with you tonight, by the way?
0: My man, Chris Set It Off
2: who's
0: Jones.
2: Here? Yeah. Yo, what's up, Chris?
4: How you doing?
2: You get pulled pork sandwich, too, all right?
0: It's my guy out of Alabama, man. I'm from Mississippi. He's from Alabama.
1: You got it all covered.
0: We made an alliance that we're going to go and spread this countryness all around the world, man. Mm. Because, you know, we're from the parts of Alabama and Mississippi that people don't really talk about too much. My place, Oxford, I'm from Oxford, Mississippi. He's from Aliceville, Alabama. So I tell him all the time, Your town is way smaller than mine. Y'all have nothing on the great city of Oxford, Mississippi. Y'all don't even have a football team. Shout out to the Ole Miss Rebels.
2: Definitely.
0: Yeah.
2: All right. Well, listen, Carlos, enjoy your time in town and at Helium. It's one of our favorite places, so we hope you enjoy it, man.
0: All right, man. I'm going to start coming up here more often.
2: Please.
3: Yes, do.
0: Y'all talk about all the things I like to talk about.
1: Here we go. More than welcome.
2: We'll have a whimsical pig mascot here for you next time.
0: I like how you get down.
2: Thanks, man. Appreciate it. Carlos Miller, everybody. Thank you so much for being here. All right, so we're going to jump right into our next guest who is standing by via Zoom, who we're going to go to one more time. Fourth time in 2 weeks that he's been on. And, we got the music. I know it. I'm actually saying this. Ladies and gentlemen, Will Forte is joining us yet again.
5: Hello again.
2: We're calling it Forte Fridays. Do you know Carlos? Hang on a second, Carlos.
5: It was really fun listening.
2: This is Will Forte, by the way.
0: What's up, Will? How you doing?
5: How you doing?
0: You're looking really rich over there, man.
5: I'm just waking up. I'm in LA. That was so funny. I did one of those things. It's called Speed Vegas, and I had a friend who knew the guy who ran it, so I got to do one of those experiences. You had a pick of cars, but I picked one, went around the racetrack. I couldn't believe they were letting me in that car.
1: What did you drive? Did you remember?
5: Oh, wait a second. For some reason, I dropped. Okay.
2: Drop the audio for a second.
1: Do you, you got it?
5: Can you still hear me?
2: Yeah, we can hear you. Yep.
5: I can hear you, but it's
1: putting his AirPods back.
2: It's very faint. We're now looking at his ceiling.
3: Yeah. While we wait, why don't you put us on the tiny penis picture of you hanging on the wall?
2: Oh yeah, there it is. Yep. You as a devil with a tiny penis.
1: He's trying to.
2: He can't even hear what we're saying right now. Literally, Carlos, he's got a rendering of him as the devil, and he's got a penis that's about 2 inches long. And there it is, right there.
5: Okay, there we go.
2: All right, it's all good. We didn't mind that because we got a really good view of you as the devil with a tiny penis that whole time while you're.
4: It's so good.
1: It's one of my favorite
2: pictures.
1: That's
2: the way the phone was angled the whole time.
5: I keep forgetting about that. Tis to scale.
2: Yes. But you were saying, no, you took that car around the track, and Steve had asked, you know, what kind of car that was. Was it like a stock car or something along those lines?
6: I remember it was, I don't know much about cars, and my buddy does, and it was some kind of Porsche.
2: Oh.
6: And I just remember it was, we did that, which was awesome, and I did it myself, and there's a guy in the car with you that won't let you do it alone. And thank God for me. And it was, I think it was like 140 that we got up to. And then we went with the guy who owned the track, and he got it up to past 150. And then they let us do this off-road course where they did let us, me and my buddy, just go in these trucks alone, and there are these jumps, you're jumping. And all I remember though is they said, you have to sign this release where, like, if you wreck the car, I think it's like everything over like $5,000 you have to pay.
2: Damn.
6: That was terrifying.
2: That's a bad deal.
6: I forget what it was, but it was like a lot of money for a bunch of guys. I've never jumped a truck and all of a sudden we're, you know, jumping over these. It was a blast, but it was also kind of terrifying. But that's, I guess, part of the thrill of it.
1: Well, with any luck, you end up in a Fast and Furious movie one day and can apply those skills you picked up.
6: Yes. I feel like they had some, they were talking about, God, I can't reach, either getting helicopters where you could, no, I think it was getting tanks and you could, so you could shoot stuff with tanks.
1: I've seen that.
6: Like that.
1: Yes, there are all sorts of experiential things like that where you can ride around in a tank and fire. There's one, it's a farm where they have 50 caliber machine guns set up, and across the field are old junker cars that you could just blow the ever-living crap out of. So, whatever you want to do, there's someone who can help you do that. As terrifying as that might be.
2: Oh,
6: that's,
2: man.
6: America. I love it.
2: There needs to be a coyote experience set up now where you get to have like a giant
1: rocket craft
2: or something like that.
1: Fall off a cliff all you want.
2: Roller skates with missiles on them or something.
1: Hey, speaking of that, we were pointing out on the show and a lot of people taking note of it that the Coyote versus Acme has exceeded in profit the amount of money the movie company would have gotten on the insurance for the movie by not showing it. So it's exceeded that. That had to be kind of a big milestone for you to hear that had happened.
6: I mean, it's very fun to hear that. And it's still chugging along and which is very meaningful because it just means people are liking it and telling their friends about it. Cause like, instead of a real traditional marketing approach where you throw a bunch of money at it, our little company did not have that much money. So like the fact that it's still chugging along says a lot about the movie, and I'm proud of it, and we're all excited.
1: Again, it's great.
6: Thank you guys. You guys are the best.
1: No, honestly, we loved it. We had a great time, and I'll tell you again, you'll end up crying. There's a heartwarming stuff that's involved with it. I wanted to ask you, Will, when it gets to, so is there a projected time, you know, when it might make the leap to streaming or so on and so forth? Because I bet you're going to do big numbers when it does that.
6: I don't know how that all works out, but yes, I don't know the
1: mechanics.
6: Chronology.
1: Yeah.
6: I don't know how that works, but I would think that it would happen pretty soon. I would guess that it would maybe start to be like pay-per-view in places, and then it would just jump over and live on a streamer or something.
1: Yeah.
3: That's what I was saying.
6: But because it's ketchup, I don't know, like, I guess Warner Brothers, but I would think that Warner Brothers would go to probably HBO Max.
1: That's right.
2: Yeah.
6: And I don't know if this would do that or if they have a deal with somebody else since it's not Warner Brothers. Everything gets very complicated because of the history of this thing. So, but I'll let you know. That'll be for next week.
1: That'll be next week.
2: Yeah, a little bit of research.
4: Do some work.
3: Yeah. Hey, Will, I was going to ask, when you're not waking up to be on the Preston and Steve show, what time do you normally wake up in the morning? Is this a normal time for you to be awake, or do you like to sleep in?
6: Well, I would normally be waking up about now, but then I would be, you know, I'm just kind of in a fog for a while. So it's the only difference between the wake up is trying to be crystal clear in my brain at this time. It's just a teeny bit earlier than usual. And then I got to take off tomorrow. We're going to start shooting Four Seasons. So like now, especially like I'm trying to get all my stuff together and I got to, my office, we finally created an office in our house and we moved everything from the house into the office. And I have pledged to my wife for months that, oh, I'm going to clean this thing up. And now I have 24 hours and it's go time. And this place is just a mess. It's like this. You see this garage?
1: Yeah. Wow.
6: This is
1: man.
6: So in shape compared to the office.
1: Really? Wow. That's not good.
6: Well, we don't have a lot of storage space. So we have the two locations that we kind of move stuff down and then we say, okay, we're gonna sort this out later. Is this space right here in my office? And the office is what I got to get done by tomorrow. And if I do that, then I will get so many brownie points. I'm going to be husband number one. But then I also got to do that while spending a bunch of time with my kids because they're not going to be able to come with me. So I got an impossible task, but you guys are starting me off with a boost.
1: Yes.
6: Getting me up early this morning.
1: Good.
6: And I'm going to make the most of my day.
1: Where's the filming? Oh, where are you going to be filming?
6: I'm not allowed to say anything.
1: Oh, all right.
6: Tell you off. I'll get, we're starting. Most of the stuff takes place in New York.
1: Okay.
6: Usually, and then we go to a couple special locations, which if we were sitting around eating bagels right now, I would tell you and tell you not to tell anybody, but I'll get in big trouble.
1: All right, no problem.
2: Is it anywhere where you will have to take your shirt off, and have you been getting ready for that moment and training or anything?
6: I'm always pushing for them to get my shirt off. And so, yes. The big deal for me is a 56-year-old man, which could cause the most embarrassment, is my toenails.
2: Are they? Do you have notoriously bad feet when it comes to toenails?
6: I don't. It's not like it's out there in the community that you know people are talking about my feet or anything.
2: Okay.
6: But I would say that in private circles, yeah, people are. You know, my friends know that I'm aware of this. Like George, who's the awesome makeup person for, she's been with Tina since like 30 Rock and she does Four Seasons. She called me the other day and said, just for your awareness, there is, there's a lot of open toed shoes coming up in these things. You might want to go get a pedicure. And I'm like, I would never go to a pedicure place and make somebody like deal with my feet.
2: Deal that. Yeah. I would imagine in your line of work when visibility is everything, is not everything, but it's a big part of what you do, that there are some people that are self-conscious about little bitty things on their body and that it can become a big issue for them. And if you could,
6: sure, yeah.
1: You don't seem to have that though. And I'm going to, remind you of the celery stalk and the ass sequence in MacGruber. I would think that you would have sheared that aspect off of being self-conscious because, and by the way, you're in good shape in that movie. And you always seem to be in good shape.
6: I appreciate that. Thank you very much for paying close attention to my body.
5: No, look, I will do that stuff. It doesn't mean I'm not self-conscious.
1: Okay.
5: but it's, you know, you do get desensitized to it. Certainly, you know, I've been in a lot of situations where I've had to either show my butt or show whatever, and you just get used to it. But it is funny that you get, like, showing. I had a scene in Four Seasons where really my feet were, there was something, I don't know why, it just was a different situation than getting fully nude and putting celery in my butt.
1: That was like, that was more of an issue. It was, yes. Wow.
5: Wait, have I ever told you the story about the celery scene?
1: From MacGruber?
5: For MacGruber? It was years ago.
1: Please tell us.
5: So that happened to line up with when my mom was visiting.
1: By the way, for people who don't realize, there's a scene in MacGruber where he's going to distract the people that he's going up to, and his methodology is to be dancing along with his ass out and a celery stalk wedged up his ass. And so yes. That's how you do it. So this is the scene we're talking about.
5: It's, and just, I don't want to ruin, this is movie magic. It's not really in my ass. It is wedged into my taint, just okay. For people just to put it there. Anyway, so it's the day before this scene, my mom is coming to visit with two of her old lady friends. And she said, okay, well, we're coming tomorrow to set in the morning, and then we're going to go to Santa Fe. And I said, because we're in Albuquerque. And I said, well, Mom, because I knew that the celery scene was in that morning, I said, why don't you switch it around, go to Santa Fe in the morning, and then come to the set in the afternoon? I think that might be better.
1: Right.
5: And she said, no, it works better for our schedule if we do it this way. So I'm all right. So they came and saw that entire scene, take after take. I mean, you got to do these things. Oh, we must have done it 20 times, minimum.
1: Yeah.
5: And I just remember at some point looking back at them after a take, and my mom is there, and she's looking, you know, my mom is unflappable. Just was looking like, well, there's my baby boy, proud look on her face. And then her two friends are right behind her, just aghast, like, what is going on? It was, to them, it was like I was doing a porn or something.
1: Yeah. Yeah.
5: I guess I kind of was.
1: Not to
5: that sounded like I'm porn shaming.
1: No, there's nothing wrong.
2: This is just non-penetration porn. Is what you had.
1: It was taint.
5: Yeah, exactly.
1: It was the taint. Yeah. It was not all.
5: I just
1: all
5: said. Yes, yeah. Yeah. Exactly.
1: Yeah. Yeah. Yeah.
5: Thank
1: you. Just to clarify things, did you get to keep anything from that movie? I mean, whether it be any of the props or the, you know, your big thing in the film is doing the turkey. You know, ripping people's throats out, or so your way of killing people, and you did the turkey, and you would have these, I assume, foam rubber throats. Did you get to keep any of those?
5: I'll tell you, from the TV series that we did in 2021,
1: which is great.
5: By the way, a lot of people don't know about this series. It's pretty fun. We loved it.
1: I loved it,
5: check out that.
1: Yeah. Did you get stuff from that?
5: We were really concerned that we were concerned going into that because we were really proud of the movie and happy with how it turned out. And we didn't want to do anything that would besmirch that. So that experience, and we were really happy with how that show turned out. Anyway, I'll stop congratulating ourselves for that. And yes, I did keep, there's a burnt face from that I have. And I have the guy who did those effects gave me this like bloody soup filled with like the ripped necks. And maybe some noses, because I rip a guy's nose off.
1: Right.
5: I do the nose trick. I do the gotcha nose, but it actually is with his nose that I ripped off his face. But then from the movie, I did have the Miata, which I auctioned off.
1: Ah.
5: So that's gone, but I did have that for, man, 15, 20 years. And then the main one, which is one of my two things I'd grab in a fire, is the KFBR 392 notebook.
1: No, cool.
5: I that was my little project. I wrote all the stuff that's in there that you see is stuff I just wrote myself. And so I still have that. And yeah, I'd well, grab that. The other thing. Oh, sorry. Go ahead.
1: No, if we're taking a deep dive at the end of it, Val Kilmer reveals that his junk has been blown off and there's kind of just a nub. Where did that go?
5: I don't have the nub.
1: Okay.
5: I don't have the nub.
1: All right. So you were saying that you had the book and then what other item from MacGruber did you keep?
5: The other thing that I would save in a fire is not a MacGruber thing, but it's, I guess, related because I have this SNL book that has basically all the hosts that hosted signed my book.
1: Wow.
5: And it's just this crazy collection of names, you know, all the biggest stars of the time. And then U2 came and I had them sign it and Obama signed it and you know, Peyton Manning and just all these legends in one book. And so that's the other thing.
2: With as many people that are on the cast.
5: And then I think about saving my family.
2: Yes.
1: Priorities.
2: With all the people that are in the cast and crew of SNL, was it sometimes hard to get some time with the host, whoever that star may have been, because they were so busy with other people and other things going on?
5: Well, I mean, they have that structure down at SNL. They've been doing it for years. And at least while I was there, you would have a very set amount of time. And some hosts would be there with you, would really stay and stick it out. And this Tuesday night's an all-nighter. And like I remember like Jack Black would stick around and really like go through things with you. And you got back... You know, you got at least 12 or 13 cast members, maybe 15 or 20 writers. Yeah, so, yeah. It's, you know, you can't really spend a huge chunk of time with any one person. So yes, there most of the time, when especially when people are coming for the first time hosting, they just go where you're told to go.
2: Yeah.
5: And so Mondays, you meet them and you do a pitch session. Everyone goes into Lauren's office and you pitch your ideas to the host. And then Tuesday, they come around and they're led to each office and you kind of go through if you have any special questions or like, hey, do you do any accents? Something like that. You really kind of only spend a huge chunk of time with these people if you get a lot of stuff into that show, because those are the times you really get to hang out is when you're up rehearsing the scenes and then blocking the scenes, and you know, you can find yourself either not really in anything and you don't really get to know the host, or you're in a bunch of stuff and you get to know them pretty well.
1: Speaking of the SNL stuff, there it is now. The algorithm is favoring the spelling bee skit with the Q.
2: Yeah.
1: Pops up all the time now. Quick question about that. Did Lauren or anyone say, you just keep saying Q as long as you want to? Or, you know, what's going through your mind as you're doing that, at least for timing purposes on a live show?
5: That was something I did at the Groundlings. I probably did it 50 times before I got to SNL. And that was a really hard one to get on the show. Like I put it up at a table read and it went very well at the table read at SNL. And then they didn't pick it for the show. And so usually, you know, if something goes well at a table read and they don't pick it, you can maybe put it up at a different table read for a different host. And so I did that and it went well again at the table read and then didn't get picked. And then you just let it die usually. But I did it. I put it up 5 table reads.
2: Wow.
5: Which is, I've never, it was, and finally I just wore him down. But in between, like, I would I remember Robert Smigel would do, still does this amazing autism benefit, Autism Speaks. And I put it up at this big show at the Beacon Theater. It went really well at the Beacon Theater. And Lauren was there watching it. And I'm like, oh, now I can put it up. He'll see that we can try it. And he still didn't pick it. So it wasn't until, I keep talking about Jack Black. I mean, this guy, he's one of my favorite dudes. He's such an awesome guy. And when he came and did the show, we thought of this fun way to end it, to write this song for Tenacious D to end it. And so he was like, yeah, we got to do this thing. And he's just the kind of guy where even if we didn't have that song and it was just me, you know, doing the whole sketch and I get all the fun and laughs and glory, he's just one of those selfless guys who just would have said, hey, let's put this in the show. Like he's
1: great.
5: He rules. He's the best.
2: Yeah, he comes off like that. All right. Well, listen, Will, we got to wrap. Forte Friday has come to a close. But
5: you guys, man, well, you know, it's great because usually if I got to take off, it's like, oh, I want to talk for longer, but I just know that I'm going to see you next week.
2: Yeah, so. Right. Yes. Hey, but listen, make sure you tell Tina we said hi. Tina's never been on our show before. All these years, she's from Upper Darby, Pennsylvania, right here in Philly. We got to get her on sometime. But tell her the gang at WMMR, the President Steve Show, would love to chat with her sometime.
5: Well, listen, I'll tell you what, I'm gonna be with her for the next 3 months. So one of these times when I come on, I'll just surprise you and have her in the background.
1: We'll take that.
2: Oh, and it's our first time meeting your dog. Who's this?
5: Oh, this is Mudbutt.
2: That's your butt?
4: Mudbutt.
1: Very cute.
2: Adorable.
5: Mudbutt.
2: All right. Well, listen, Will, have a wonderful weekend, brother. It is great. We'll talk to you next week.
5: And you too. Good talking to you. One of these days, I'll be a little more woken up.
2: You're spectacular, sir. Don't you change. All right. Coyote versus Zach. He's still in theaters. Go see it. Will Forte. Forte Fridays on the President Steve Show. That's all, folks. All right. We have to take a break. I love this. I absolutely love that this keeps going. And you heard him. Next week. There's one lone texter who doesn't get it. Yeah. Texts in every time he comes on. He's like, uses a phrase like, you're phoning it in. We're like, sorry. I'm sorry you don't get it. But we're absolutely... We are loving it. All right, we're taking a break. We're coming back in a moment. We're at the Back to School A to Z. We just had the first O song. Next, we'll get off the ground when we return. Stay there.
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0: Record Company on 93.3 WMMR off the ground. That's one of those bands that, you know, I don't think about that often.
1: Yeah.
0: When I hear the music, I'm like, man.
1: Good stuff.
0: Some great songs. They played the Camp Out for Hunger for us a couple times.
1: Yeah.
0: Super nice guys as well. And I always love that kind of hypnotic pulse of that song of Off the Ground. We are in the O's, second song of the O portion.
2: Yes.
0: And we'll get into some bands like Little Feet before we get out of here.
1: Little Feet.
0: We get to play a Little Feet song, which is pretty cool. And more on the way. But we have a final look at traffic. I'm going to go ahead and get that now and see what's up. Marissa, what you got for us?
3: 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The roadways are not too bad over there. Out there, I should say. Road construction has started on the Commodore Barry Bridge to the downside. We do have a disabled tractor trailer blocking the right lane on 295 northbound right after 42, but it's not causing too much delay at this time. 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
0: 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I love this story yesterday. Approximately 8,200 Michiganders, people who live in Michigan, recently applied for or renewed an enhanced driver's license or state ID, received a misprinted card in the mail this week. The misprints are the result of an error by IDEMIA, which is a vendor used by the Michigan Secretary of State's office. The error affected a batch of licenses and IDs that were printed on August 26th. The misprinted licenses and IDs have just a stock photo and birth date, and it's just a random woman.
1: Just a generic card.
0: And instead of the cardholder's information, it's got a date of birth as well. And everybody got this. The misprinted information is generic, so it's not specific to the people that order these things.
1: Seems like the kind of picture they will put into a frame that they're selling at a store.
0: Yeah, people who got misprinted licenses don't have to take any action at this time. Affected Michigan residents will automatically get a new card in the mail. If an old license or ID hasn't expired yet, it is still valid for travel if you need it. Mm-hmm. A trio of men intoxicated in Florida, some only wearing male underwear, were arrested on Sunday at 4:30 a.m. in a disturbance outside a Waffle House, during which they allegedly pounded on the restaurant's windows and, in a new twist, pelted it with beef sticks. The alleged antics resulted in disorderly conduct charges against Taylor Smith, Massimo Geldos Diaz, and Alam Kusik.
1: I wouldn't be surprised if Waffle House put this event on.
0: Police responded to the pre-dawn commotion outside the Seminole business and found the suspect sitting on a bench just outside an adjacent laundromat.
1: That was fun, fellas, wasn't it?
0: After being booked into the county jail, the men were released on $150 bond each. Court and police records do not indicate, number one, why beef sticks were employed in the alleged Waffle House issue, two, what brand of beef stick was used, and three, the flavor profiles of the hurled beef sticks.
1: Those are the questions I have.
0: Yes. All right, here is a follow-up story out of North Carolina. I touched on this a few weeks back. Mooresville Mayor Chris Carney is resigning after mounting pressure from town commissioners to step down from office. The mayor claimed his last day would be September 30th and phrased his departure as more of a retirement than a resignation. The announcement from Carney came toward the end of Tuesday's board commission meeting. He said, "The deal I made with my wife, we had a list and we wanted to get the list done. And when the list was done, I was done." So Carney's resignation comes nearly 2 years after television station WBTV launched an investigation into the mayor's late night trips to town hall, where it was later determined he was walking around without pants on. So Carney said, "This mayor's job takes a lot of time and takes a lot of energy. indicating his stepping down had more to do with accomplishing what he set out to do. Carney said the goal would be to retire September 30th and recommended that that on October 1st, Mayor Pro Tem Dingler could transition to the position.
1: Well, this is just exacerbating the issue.
0: The town board is charged with appointing the next mayor.
1: Wasn't, though, when he ran for office, wasn't his platform, "I promise to walk around without pants on"?
0: You would think people would remember that. Several residents spoke against Carney prior to his announcement, specifically referring to an August board meeting in which Carney said people were spreading lies about him from the public speaking podium.
1: Were you naked from the waist? No, that's true. That part's true.
0: WBTV's investigation into Carney began in October 2024. The mayor took an unexpected leave of absence. They were the first to reveal that Carney's leave came right after he was in a town hall after midnight on October 10, 2024, with a woman who was being paid with taxpayer dollars.
1: Oh.
0: Records show the motion detectors were set off, and police responded to town hall twice that night. Carney said, "Just like I said, like I've expressed to other people, the alcohol and anxiety meds don't always work great with me." That's what he said in 2024.
1: Yeah. And I'm the mayor.
0: Yeah. So they requested surveillance footage from the town hall that night. The TV station did, but officials denied the request, asked what the video should show or would show. Carney said, "There's no video of me in my office or anything. I mean, it's all about me in the hallways. I can't imagine anything that would be pressing me going to the bathroom." In 2025, the TV station filed a lawsuit against the town of Mooresville after officials refused to release the surveillance video. The town attorney denied the request. A judge ordered that the town of Mooresville release after-hours town hall footage showing him walking around without pants. The town decided to file an appeal against the court's order. Mooresville has spent more than $70,000 to prevent the release of that footage.
1: There's a Freedom of Information Act. Man. You should be able to get that.
0: You would think so. All right, here's a story out of Georgia. The Chatham County Police Department is searching for a man accused of trespassing on a private residence, using a pool and a hot tub without permission, and becoming infatuated with a rubber duck and stealing more than $1,000 worth of pool towels.
1: How did that infatuation manifest?
0: So it doesn't specifically say. Well, I'll give you the rundown here. Police said surveillance video from the home shows an unidentified man trespassing between 2 and 5:30 a.m. on September 1st. The police department on a social media post said he trespassed on their property, used their hot tub, became obsessed with their rubber duck.
1: Ooh.
0: He stole their pool towels.
1: Look,
0: it's obviously
1: duck.
0: Not the biggest crime we've dealt with this month, but it has a lot of ick factor to it. So we'd like to find this guy, and he doesn't do it to someone else. While at the home, police said the video shows the suspect taking a dip in the pool, using the hot tub. When in the hot tub, police said the man is caught on video becoming infatuated with rubber duck. And the video shows the man spending 10 minutes.
5: It's going to be my regular Saturday night thing, baby. Oh, yeah.
0: Intensely interacting with the duck. That's all that they said.
1: That's it.
0: So,
1: I can only imagine.
0: When the suspect finally left the home, police said he took beach towels valued at $1,200 with him. How many towels was he taking with him?
1: $1,200 worth of beach towels?
0: Police said the man escaped by bicycle. Anyone who recognized the suspect in the photos has information about the case or has to contact police.
1: How insulting when you've had mouth sex with a duck and then you have to leave on a bicycle.
0: Yeah, with $1,200 worth of towels. Come on. All right, and there you go. That's what I have in the bizarre file for you. All right, let's give some of that pulled pork that Carlos was going on and on about this morning because he ate the whole sandwich while he was doing the interview.
1: Yeah.
0: We have our friends at Gatsby's Pub here today. 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The gift card is yours. 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

0: sending that out to Carlos Miller, who was here earlier, because he lives in Atlanta. That is O Atlanta from Little Feet on 93.3 WMMR. I feel better now. Yeah. It's such a fun song. They're a great band.
1: It's a toe tapper.
0: Oh, it's exactly what that is. And we played, to juxtaposition, we played Number with the Beast earlier this morning. And that's the Back to School A to Z in a nutshell right there, friends. We're in the O's. That is where we are. O-H at this point. All right, it is lesson question time. And we are going to be giving away our final pair of tickets to see Anthony Jeselnik September 25th at the Miller.

0: theater. So here is the question, and I think I have to go with this. Our quote of the day is, what is fun? 610-660-9333. What is fun? 610-660-9333. That was from 6:56 this morning. Did you hear it? Do you know? Call right now if that's the case, and maybe you can win.
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0: Brought to you this morning by Temple Football. Temple versus Penn State. Big time college football game right here in Philadelphia. And it's coming up on Sunday at the Link. 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What's going on, Steve?
3: Well, President Aaron Rodgers claiming that former fiancé Shailene Woodley told him she needed to, quote, go F a former boyfriend to get it out of her system. Rodgers says once he figured out the letters after F, he was furious.
4: Oh, my God.
3: Brutal Gilgo Beach serial killer Rex Hurriman being disciplined after attempting to smuggle drugs into prison. Hurriman is reportedly apoplectic. Fearing news of this could really hurt his image.
1: Oh, my God.
3: And finally, Sharon Stone bemoaning her romantic life in the Breakdown podcast, revealing she's been celibate for years. Stone says it's gotten so bad that a local historian has inquired about using her vagina as a time capsule.
0: No way.
3: That's your Hollywood Trash.
0: Okay, let's go get a winner. We need to find out this. Our quote of the day is, what is fun? 610-660-9333. And it's Marianne that we're going to go to. Hi there, Marianne.
5: Hi.
0: All right, Marianne, what's fun?
5: Yes. Diarrhea.
0: Yeah. So much fun. Hang on. You get to go see Anthony Jeselnik. September 25th at the Miller Theater. Tickets are on sale now via Ticketmaster.
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0: Let's chat about U2. They have been named Music Cares 2027 Persons of the Year, honoring the band's music career and years of charity work. Bono, The Edge, Adam Clayton, and Larry Mullen Jr. will be celebrated February 5th at the Peacock Theater in Los Angeles, two nights before the Grammy Awards. The gala will include other artists performing U2 songs, with the band expected to close the night with a short set.
3: I like when they do these things.
0: Yeah.
3: These tributes.
0: For the first time in the event's 36-year history, individual concert tickets will actually be sold to the public.
3: Oh, yeah. Usually it's just the attendees to the event.
0: Yeah. Money raised will support Music Cares, which helps music professionals facing medical, financial, and personal hardships. Snoop Dogg has been announced as the host for this year's MTV VMAs.
6: Some of that real sticky, icky, icky.
0: Ooh-wee. The rapper has a long history with the show, including performances with Eminem and Dr. Dre and a tribute to the Notorious B.I.G. He said, MTV and the VMAs have been part of my story since the beginning. He said in a full statement, adding that hosting after all these years feels like a full circle moment. Snoop also teased that viewers can expect more unforgettable moments with him at the helm, promising we're going to give y'all a few more. Nirvana will be receiving this year's Video Vanguard Award, while additional performers and presenters will be announced soon.
3: Is Kurt going to show up, or is he going to blow him off again?
0: I think he's passed on it. The VMAs will air on CBS, MTV, and Paramount Plus on September 27th.
7: I'm not going to watch it.
0: Okay. Stained. This statement from Casey.
7: Listen, anybody who likes rock music, don't watch it.
0: Yeah, I know what you're saying. I know what you're saying.
7: Yeah.
0: For sure. Yep. They're dangling Nirvana out there for a rock audience to tune in.
3: Stop
0: right?
3: It with that.
7: No, yeah. So listen, you may love all the other genres of music, and that's great. But if you like rock, if you are a fan of rock music, don't watch it until they start, like, acknowledging that it is a genre once again.
8: I hate watched a video of a young girl who bought a Nirvana shirt as, like, a designer shirt.
7: Oh,
8: and she's
7: man.
8: Like, oh, wow, I just found out that this is a band.
0: Wow.
8: And so she went back and listened to it. But it's also eye-opening to remind you that just somebody saw a smiley face. And she's like, oh, you know what? The music really doesn't match the smiley face that I'm seeing on this artwork.
0: Yeah. Well, that's where we are, folks. And then one last story. Stained has picked up two new RIAA awards as the band begins its Break the Cycle 25th anniversary tour. 2001 album Break the Cycle is now certified 7 times platinum, while It's Been a While has reached 8 times platinum.
3: Why have they never got an endorsement from Tide Stick?
0: Why?
7: Yeah, because of Stained.
0: Stained.
7: It makes sense.
0: I didn't even think of that. I was thinking of the titles here. So the band received plaques before its September 8th tour opener in Atlanta to make it official. Stained is also seeing a big streaming boost from young listeners. The streams from people under 28 up, under 28 up nearly 80% this year.
7: Yeah, my son has gotten into them as well.
3: Really?
7: Yeah.
3: What prompted that?
7: He's big into Creed,
0: okay.
7: Stone Temple Pilots, Pearl Jam, Stained.
0: There you go.
7: Yeah,
8: Oasis.
7: Well, Oasis was in high school, but this is a college thing now. So I don't know if it's I don't think it's a TikTok thing. I think it might be a Rugby House thing. I'm not really sure.
3: Is it a LinkedIn thing?
7: He is on LinkedIn, but
8: available
7: I don't think
8: for
7: it.
8: Hire.
7: Yeah,
0: the group recently passed 12 million monthly Spotify listeners, while several older album tracks have also seen sharp jumps in plays. And that's all I have in music news. But I have one more thing to give away, and that's the final $50 gift card from Gatsby's Pub.
3: Nice.
0: Inside the Sunnybrook Ballroom. 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So we'll take caller number, let's do 23, 610-660-9333. And you will be set up $50 gift card. So come and get it right now. We're going to take a break. Come back in a second. We'll have our last O song for the day for us, and then we'll get that letter today for the Word of the Week prize, and we will give it away because it's no Sad Bro Friday. We'll be right back.
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0: Town 93.3 WMMR, Back School A to Z, and Oh Love. We're in the O's, O-H. And somebody texted and said, I was expecting a Beatles song here. Well, my friend, punctuation is also part of what is taken into effect or into consideration in the Back School A to Z. So,
1: yes,
0: if there's something like an exclamation point, it's going to move things by the alphabetical order. So that's how we kind of played out. So stick around if you maybe are not hearing what you think is going to be next. It might come along for a little reason. I'll give you a perfect example. When we get to the Y's, Tom Petty's song, You're So Bad, is actually spelled Y-E-R, You're So Bad.
1: That's right.
0: So it comes way earlier than you might think if you weren't aware that that's how it is spelled. So just heads up on that.
2: You might learn something.
0: Yeah, and you might learn something. That's right. Today has been a fun day. We appreciate it. We had the, of course, the underlying tone of the fact that this is the 25th anniversary of the 9/11 attacks, and we spent about we spent a good amount of time talking about that, and obviously it's reverential and it's going to carry on throughout the day, but that doesn't mean we can't also enjoy some of the other things that we normally talk about, and we did.
1: Yeah.
0: So
1: yeah.
0: It's been a full day that we had today. So thanks everybody who's been on board for that, including our guest. We had Carlos Miller, who came by. Super nice guy, new friend of the show here. He's going to be at Helium Comedy Club this weekend. And also thank you to Gatsby's Pub for being here inside the Sunnybrook Ballroom in Pottstown, brought by some great food. And you heard him. He's going to be on next week. Well, he says he wants to be on next week.
1: He seems committed.
0: Forte Fridays with Will Forte. Four times in like 2 weeks that he's been on the show. But he's like, hey, you know what? Normally I would get sad about this, but I'm going to talk to you guys next week. So, and he's just getting started for the next season of Four Seasons filming. So he's got a lot going on.
1: Well, he's working Tina Fey for us.
0: Yeah.
1: And we think that's, we love him. Obviously, we would love to get Tina Fey as well.
0: Yeah, you never know. It might happen. All right. We do have Matt Cord. We got that going on.
1: Yeah.
3: Great show today.
0: Thanks.
3: Yeah. Appreciate and even, it. You know, touching on the 9/11 stuff, I remember you guys were on the air.
0: Yeah.
3: And I came in that day and I brought my dad.
1: Oh, wow.
3: Yeah.
1: Yeah.
3: My dad, because, you know, no one still knew what was going on, and he's an engineer and he knew about planes. And then Sherry Lee Stevens was doing the news updates.
0: Yeah.
3: Yeah.
0: That's right.
3: So she actually texted me today. She said, you know, I think about you because you had your dad. And no one knew what was going on. And,
0: yeah.
3: So, yeah, that was good. It's, you know, it's got to be done.
4: It's funny you should say that because I still lived at my mommy and daddy's house at that time. And they were away. And I just remember being at home wanting my mommy and daddy.
3: Yeah.
4: Like it was really wild.
3: I looked at my dad.
4: I'm like, adult.
3: Can you come in with me today?
0: Yeah.
3: It was great. And can I just touch on tennis?
0: Yes. Please. Sure.
3: Because you guys thought the U.S. Open was over.
0: Yeah.
3: So Patty Ann and I we went 2 years ago. It's amazing. There's a huge match tonight. It's the biggest match in years. It's Francis Tiafoe against Ben Shelton. The winner goes to the finals. The last time an American won the finals of the U.S. Open is 2003 with Andy Roddick. So,
0: okay.
3: And the fact that two Americans are playing in New York City on 9/11, it's going to be.
1: That is something.
3: And both guys are like super like love. They both have super hot girlfriends. Shelton's girlfriend's Trinity Rodman, who's Dennis Rodman's daughter.
0: Yeah.
3: She's probably the best soccer player in the world right now, or American. And it's just, tonight's going to be just, we're set up.
1: I used to go all the time. I mean, it was something we did religiously. Well, I played tennis all the time.
3: It's pretty expensive now.
1: Yeah, that's probably why it was like the cheapest tickets are exorbitant, right?
3: Unreal. And the drink, the honeydews, is $23.
0: The sandwich was $38.
1: $38
0: this morning, too.
3: No, and the merch, they get you in the merch because you want to buy merch. Like a hat, you know, I'm a hat guy, and it was like, a U.S. Open hat was like $75.
1: Oh, my God. Wow. Come on, man.
3: My wife bought me one.
1: But she loves you.
4: Do you think our old buddy Pat Schmidt will be there?
3: He's a big tennis guy. Yeah. And speaking of hats,
0: ladies and gentlemen, joining Matt Cord in the studio this morning, our former producer, Pancake!
5: Hey, guys.
0: Is here. What's up, Pancake?
5: How are you guys?
0: Good, man. It's good to see you.
5: Yeah, you guys too.
0: What a surprise. Yeah. I came walking by the studio. I'm like, what are you doing here?
3: I was like, Pancake, fetch me some audio from 9/11.
0: That's what he's going to be helping me out
3: with. No. That just stuff appeared.
0: Gotcha.
3: Yeah. Yeah.
0: But you're here to help today, right?
5: I had an appointment in the city right down across the street, and I just stopped by, and I figured I'd swing by and say hi to Matt Gordon, and I'll hang out for a little bit.
0: Oh, I was told he was going to be working with you.
4: Well, that's what Matt told me. That was just a joke. A good joke has like a touch of like reality in there.
0: Right.
4: Yeah.
0: Yeah. How you doing, buddy?
5: I'm doing great.
0: Excellent.
5: I'm doing great. Yeah.
0: Nice. And where are you working these days?
5: I work for Bristol Township School District.
0: That's right.
5: Maintenance, yep.
0: Yeah, I remember that. Yeah. You were giving us the skinny on cleaning the snow off of the top of the buses when we had all that horrible snow. Yeah.
5: Yeah, yeah. We had a busy summer, and yeah, it's cool. It's a good gig.
0: And the hats, you're still...
5: I'm still collecting hats. Yeah. I'm still waiting for Francis over at the Phillies New Era Team Store. I'll call him out.
2: Did you see the new pin?
5: I did see the new pin.
2: It's Kyle Schwarber.
5: DJ Schwarbs.
2: Literally DJing. Because that's like their thing that they've been doing all season is a little DJ.
0: Yeah.
2: So it's Kyle Schwarber with like a DJ board in front of him.
0: Nice.
2: His headphones
3: that's
2: on.
3: A hat?
2: It's a pin.
3: Oh.
5: Yeah, they have the pin of the month club. But yeah, I'm hoping to do some more hats with those guys over there. So.
0: Cool. All right.
3: I just asked him in the green room, how many hats does he have?
5: Oh.
3: Take a guess.
0: Well, how many do you have, first of all?
3: We counted the other night.
0: Yeah, how many?
3: 150. Yeah.
0: He's got to have, I don't want to go too high because then it would be ridiculous, but I'm going to say 520.
5: It's at least 1,000.
0: Oh. 1,000?
5: Yeah.
6: Where are they stored?
5: I have
6: Hat caddy?
5: A 10-tier shoe rack filled with them. I have containers that are for wrapping paper that would go under your bed. There's 8 of them stacked together. And,
0: wow.
5: Yeah.
6: Wow. Chronicle, do a video. Madness. Chronicle all of them.
5: Yeah.
3: And they're all in pristine condition.
5: They're pretty good. Yeah. There's a couple of work hats, but yeah, they're pretty great condition.
0: It's your trademark.
5: Yeah, buddy.
0: Yeah, stick with it. All right, well, hang out for a bit, brother.
5: You got it.
0: Matt, we got to do the letter of the day, so.
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0: All right, the Preston and Steve show is brought to you today by the letter.
3: S, as in Sister Sledge.
0: All right, and we now have, and you'll be family if you win this, caller number 8 at 610-660-9333, and we'll set you up with a prize. I'll tell you all about that in just a little bit. We are leaving you in the letter O.
3: Yep.
0: And the word O, O-H.
3: Okay.
0: And I don't know where you were going to take
3: I got some once songs. I got some one songs. I got a George Thorogood song about I'm outdoors, you know?
0: Yeah.
3: I got a Modest Yahoo song, which is great.
0: Beautiful song.
3: And I think Rosh Hashanah starts tonight at sundown.
0: Perfect.
3: And then I got a great Bob Marley song, which fits in perfectly for 9/11. We also have some audio from Pierre. 5 days after the attacks, he took the train up to New York, and that he recorded the whole trip up there, and we got some of that. We're going to play back, too.
0: Good. That'll be nice. And we're in the letter O.
4: O.
0: I just wanted to use that one more time. All right, let's see if we can get a winner. I was looking for caller number 8. Where is that? Oh, right there. So we are going to go to Kelly. Hey there, Kelly.
9: Hey, how are you?
0: Awesome. Kelly, what's our word of the week?
9: Would it be owl?
3: Temple owl!
0: Yes. Hey, Kelly, we're going to set you up with tickets to the game at the Link on Sunday. Not only do you get a pair of field-level seats, but we will set you up with in-seat service, food and drink included until halftime. And it says here, beer and wine included. So you're going to have a great time this weekend. So enjoy, Kelly.
9: Absolutely. Thank you so much.
0: It is our pleasure. Hang on just a second. We'll get your information. And there are some tickets that are available for it. You can get them at 215-204-849 or visit owlssports.com.
3: I have a pair today. One more pair.
0: Oh,
3: one
0: nice.
3: More pair
0: to give away.
3: Yeah.
0: Fantastic. Matt's going to take care of you. All right. Speaking of taking care of you, our sponsors have taken care of us. I want to thank the following groups. Friends at Dunkin'. The President Steve Show runs on Dunkin'. Also brought to you today by Live Casino and Hotel. 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Next week on our program, it's shaping up nicely. We're going to have in the studio. Oh, and by the way, somebody texted me and said, you guys are going to enjoy your first 5-day week back next week. We're off on Monday. We will have Linda Perry in our studio.
3: Wow, that's awesome.
0: We had a wonderful conversation with her via Zoom, and we said, if you're ever in town, stop by. She said, oh, I will absolutely do that.
1: So, and she indicated she'd play for us, right?
3: Yeah. She's going to come by. See what kind of hat she's got.
0: Exactly. one of our favorite comedians, Mr. Brad Williams, will be joining us, and also comedian Rick Glassman will be on the program. And Casey's got something to say before we leave.
1: Go Birds.
0: And there it is. That's it. We are done. Rage on. Have a great day in the morning, and we'll see you later, gang. Bye-bye.

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0: The late, great Roy Orbison and Oh, Pretty Woman. Back to School A to Z. We're in the O's as in O-H. Now, you're going to say, well, what about Van Halen, Oh, Pretty Woman? We've already played that because that has to be played with Intruder into Oh, Pretty Woman. That's on the Diver Down record. So that's already been played. So no need to text me. Where was Van Halen? Matt Cord, No Sad Bro Friday. And as the Duke would always say on a Friday, here come the great men.
1: What are you doing?
2: I need a cup of coffee.
1: Oh, good. Did you get me one?
2: No.
1: You cheap bastard.
2: I only had 50 cents.
1: Give me a sip.
2: I'm about to share my coffee with the Washington Love Machine. No dice. You could spit in a Petri dish and start a whole new civilization. Here, you want to lick the lid?
1: Screw you. Give me that. Decaf, you pussy.

0: Crosby, Stills, Nash & Young in the song Ohio in the O category of our A to Z. Matt, here we are. No Sad Bro Friday, but it is September 11th. Just not any date in history. It's a date filled with faces and familiar names and heroes and families and memories 25 years later. It's crazy. I know a lot of people are saying this today that it's been 25 years already, but it's also, and we're going to touch on this. We got some audio from Pierre and stuff, but just a reminder to hold the people we love a little closer. Okay, now, A to Z. We're going to be in the O's, I'm pretty sure, my entire shift. I think, I'm pretty sure. So as normal, there is no lame-ass trivia. There is no workforce blocks. There's no Pierre's vinyl cut, although we're going to try to match some songs up with vinyl today. We will come right back. I have three songs that start with old and then four songs that start with on. And one of those on is Willie Nelson. Can you guess?
1: The MM Army is coming to your neighborhood.
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0: Okie dokie dokie dokie. Let's talk Wawa Wawa. Yes, I go to Wawa a lot. In fact, I live, I think the other day I said 4/10 of a mile from a Wawa. I live 3/10 of a mile from a Wawa, and I still drive there. But I go during the day, I go at night, I get my coffee, usually at night, and then my pumpkin spice that I put in the fridge, and then the next morning I have cold coffee. I love pumpkin spice at Wawa. Yes, I'm a pumpkin spice guy. I also love the hazelnut, but on the weekend, it's a different story. I'm outside more. I'm riding the bike. We do a lot of things that make you sweat on the go. So that's where the refresher comes in. They have these great refresher fruity flavors. Pretty refreshing, these fruity flavors. In fact, right now, I love the strawberry dragon fruit. I love the passion fruit, too. Oh, and I also like their iced coffees. I'll get like an iced coffee with a cold foam and a shot of espresso, and I'm good to go. There's so many options at Wawa. They have drinks to get you going, drinks to keep you going, and drinks to wind you down. There's so many great things about Wawa, so many great new drinks. Next time you're making a Wawa run, grab your favorite or change it up and try something different.
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93.3 WMMR, Philadelphia. Remembering those we lost on 9/11/2001, including the heroes who ran into the face of danger, some never to return. We will never forget.

0: quick. What movie?
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0: Tom Cruise, Bob Seger. Old time rock and roll, old man Neil Young, and solo Mick Jagger. Song is called Old Habits Die Hard. That is from a movie called Alfie, which I think early 2000s, it was Jude Law, but yeah, Mick Jagger solo. I believe Dave Stewart of Eurythmics fame helped him with that song, Old Habits Die Hard. Here we are, No Sad Bro Friday, A to Z in the O's. Let's do, we have, like what did I say, four ons, and then we'll get into some onces, and then a bunch of ones. But first, On a Plane, Nirvana.

0: Willie Nelson on the road again, A to Z, the O's. Willie Nelson in town, too. He's playing with Neil Young. That is the man on September 24th, 93 years old, still touring. On the Loose before that. Remember that band Saga? That kind of like where I got prog rock Canadian band, 80s, MTV video, On the Loose and On a Plane, Nirvana. All right, we're coming right back. We got no blocks today, no blocks during the A to Z, but we got some really neat songs. We got one more On songs, then three, four One songs, and then a bunch of Ones. Ones are going to take us up to like almost 1:30 or 2 o'clock.
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That is the lead track off of their debut record, 10, the song Once, Pearl Jam. And I believe somebody told me this once. I got a lot of Pearl Jam fans, but they said that was the first song Eddie ever wrote for Pearl Jam. He was still working at the gas station in San Diego, and Stone sent him the music to that. It was just the music, and then Eddie wrote the lyrics, and that became the first song, I was told. I could be wrong. I'm wrong on a lot of things. I do know this, though. We're going to play two Once Bitten, Twice Shy's back-to-back. This is the cover, the band Great White. And this is the first time MTV video girls were used in a song, and can't remember this one. Bobby Brown. It's MMR's Back to School, A to Z.

0: 93.3 WMMR, Ian Hunter with the original Once Bitten, Twice Shy, and the cover from Great White. And here we are, Madcourt, September 11th. We talked about this earlier, a day that we honor those who served and remind ourselves that love and kindness are what carry us forward. And that would be the words of Pierre Robert if he was still here. 9/11 affected people in different ways. And for Pierre, I mean, he always wanted to help. He always wanted to help tell the story. By nature, you know, he was a rescuer, always helping out his fellow man. He just cared so deeply about people. So this is a clip of him. This is 5 days after 9/11. He got on Amtrak and he wanted to ride up to the city and, you know, tape it and relay it back to people to hear what was going on. So here's the Duke. 5 days after 9/11 in 2001.
1: Riding on the Amtrak train from Philadelphia on a beautiful Sunday afternoon in New York City, which I have done hundreds and hundreds of times before, the first thing as you approach the city that you are struck with is the view of the skyline. Anyone who sat on the right side of an Amtrak train, as I now do, and approaches New York City is well aware of the view that you get. Almost the first thing you see of the skyline from northern New Jersey is the World Trade Center, and you get the total understanding of how great and large a city New York is by virtue of the fact that on the right side of your view, you see the World Trade Center and the two Twin Towers. And then as you pan to the left, you see the Empire State Building so far away. And know that that's still only half of the city. As I now view New York City, to the left, there is standing as now what is New York's tallest building, the Empire State Building. And then as I pan to the right is nothing. And even now, 5 days after this enormous tragedy, there is still smoke rising from the area of the financial district of New York City where the towers once stood. Not a black smoke at this point on this beautiful Sunday afternoon. It's more of a light white smoke, almost like a cloud rising, but still rising even now, 5 days after the event. And again, as you pan the city from the far left coming in past the Chrysler Building and then the Empire State Building, which is still only about halfway across the city, and then down to the far right, all of a sudden, there's nothing. And again, I'm struck with what a beautiful day today is, and the irony that on the day that this happened, it was an incredibly beautiful day. We now go into the tunnel that will take us up into New York City. 93.3 WMMR.
2: Ladies and gentlemen, in a few minutes, we will be arriving at Pennsylvania Station, New York. 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
0: Wow, man, Pierre, such a great storyteller and so deeply affected by 9/11. Yeah, he got, so 9/11 was a Tuesday. He got on the train on Sunday. I have some more audio that we'll get to because then he gets out of the train and he goes down to ground zero. Missed that, man. Okay, so it's still the A to Z. We have one more song that starts with once. Then we'll get into the ones as an O-N-E. I believe there are 21 songs. 22 maybe. I'm in that area. Let's start with one. That's going to bring us like all the way like past 2 o'clock.
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0: just a beautiful song and so appropriate for a day like today, the 25th anniversary of 9/11. I remember seeing, so you two were on tour. The Elevation tour actually started in 2001 before 9/11. It was June. They did two shows at the then, was it the First Union Center? Yeah, I think it was. But then they came back in November of 2001 after 9/11. And during that song, they had the massive screens on both sides of the stage and they scrolled all 3,000 victims of 9/11 on that stage. It was unbelievable. And just people were just like hugging each other. It was just such a beautiful, beautiful moment. It's Matt Cord. It's A to Z, but we are also remembering today the 25th anniversary of 9/11 and some clips from Pierre, who was deeply affected by 9/11. He went to New York 5 days after. So here he is walking the streets. I guess he's walking. He got off the train at Penn Station and he's walking down towards Ground Zero. And there, you know, at that time, people were still looking for people that had been lost. And so he's reading names.
1: With religious music in the background, walking down Lexington Avenue, every wall of every building near to the armory or next to the armory is covered with the name of someone who is missing and their photo. There's Tara McLeod Gray, age 30. She worked at General Telecommunications Tower 1 on the 83rd floor. Please contact her mother. Astrid Sohn worked in One World Trade Center, 95th floor. Please contact her mother or her father. Port Authority Officer Clinton Davis, any info, a number. Missing Rosemary Smith, 61 years old. Marcus Neblett, age 31. Missing from World Trade Center number 2, Jean-Marie Waldendorf, age 23. Wearing black shirt, gray pants, white metal band watch. Please contact her mom. Missing Lucy Crafasi, working at American Express, World Trade Center number 1, 94th floor, age 51. Prayer station set up along this road. Candles burning, teddy bears, flowers, and more names. Benjamin Suarez, also known as Benny, 35 years old. On his right arm, he has a dragon with a Fire Department New York emblem, FDNY emblem. On his left arm, a tattoo, it says Sally. Benny was part of the Heroic Ladder 21. Awaiting is his wife, Sally, and four children. Jocelyn, 14 years old. Angela, 10 years old. Joey, 11 years old. And Christian, 6 years old. Michael Tanner, working at Cantor Fitzgerald, 44 years old. Scar on chin, above right eye and right knee. Right hand ring finger, severely bent. Anyone with knowledge, please forward it. Missing Matthew Salito, Jr., age 23. Missing Brian Warner, a Cantor Fitzgerald employee in World Trade Center number 1. Walking the streets of New York City, amidst these memorials, Pierre Robert, 93.3 WMMR.
0: Hey, it was just so important to him to, you know, to get back to Philadelphia. Like, this is what's going on. This is what happened. And he just took that. And we miss him. We miss all the people from 9/11. Oh, while I'm at it, Pierre's sister, Clarissa, wanted me to say hi to a guy by the name of John Sigmund, who was a good friend of Pierre, and John's mother, Ruth, who was 82. They lost John's sister and Ruth's daughter, Johanna Sigmund, on 9/11. And apparently they're together today. They're in New York City, John and mom, Ruth, to pay tribute to Johanna. So Pierre would always shout them out on 9/11. So I am honored to do that. Okay, we'll come right back. Like I said, there's 21 songs that start with one. We got a Creed song. We'll follow that up with a George Thorogood song, a Matashahu song, and a Wallflower song.
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1: I want to tell you a story about the house in blue. I come home one Friday, had to tell the landlady I done lost my job. She said, that don't confront me, long as I get my money next Friday. Now next Friday I come, I didn't get the rent, and out the door I went.

to say to me. But for 5 years, she was so nice. 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I come home one particular evening. The landlady said, you got the rent money yet? I said, no. Can't find no job. 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

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This is from Mattishahu, and you got to love him. It's reggae, it's hip-hop, it's Jewish spirituality, which, by the way, Rosh Hashanah starts tonight at sundown, so it's perfect for this song. And he's just got such a neat voice. Mattishahu in One Day.

portions of MMR's Back to School A to Z may be pre-recorded. Come to think of it, almost everything is. Except the DJs. Because we don't do that here.

0: Rolling Stones. One Hit to the Body, going back to the record Dirty Work in 86. The record, they, you know, it's usually just Mick and Keith that produce every record, but that was, they got help from the legendary producer Steve Lillywhite. And I was reading the liner notes on the record, the album here in the studio. I didn't know this. Backing vocals on One Hit to the Body is Patti Scalfa, Bruce's wife, and Kirsty McCall, who was Steve Lillywhite's wife. She passed away, but she's the girl voice in... what's the song? I played it at Christmas every year. Fairy Tale in New York with the Pogues. So yeah, Kirsty McCall and Patti Scalfa. Backing vocals on One Hit to the Body. Also One Headlight. The Wallflowers. They did MMR's 30th anniversary show on May 1st, 98 at the Spectrum. I think Kenny Wayne Shepherd was on that show. I wasn't at the station that time. I had moved over to Y100. But yeah, they were the big band for the... MMR birthday party 30th. And we also had in there One Day, Modest Yahoo. What a great song. What a great message. And Rosh Hashanah starts tonight at sundown. So Happy New Year to all our Jewish friends. I think you say Shava Tova. Am I saying that right? Shana Tova. Someone will correct me. Matt Court. Let's come right back. Like I said, a bunch of songs with one. I'm pretty sure I'm going to get to the Madness song, One Step Beyond. That's a bit off. But we'll come back. We got a one song from Creed, Bob Marley, Linkin Park, and Blink 182.
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Wayne Shepherd was there at the 30th. I was there. It was when the VIP listeners program started, and we got cards, like a credit card. The after night, all night party was at Maui Nightclub. Pierre was there. Memorable night. Maui. Remember Maui? Used to do a lot of broadcasts. I was at Maui on the air live during the OJ chase. But Maui was a nightclub. That's back when Delaware Avenue was all nightclubs. It was all the way at the end of Delaware Avenue. It's kind of like where Rivers Casino is now, like right next to it if you're going north. It's right like on the edge of, or was, on the edge of Penn Treaty Park. Thanks for the memories there, Holly. All right, this is a great song. And it's a perfect song for 9/11. Bob Marley, and underneath the beautiful reggae groove, it's a message. Like the world, when we stop looking at what separates us and start looking at what connects us, it's a much better place. MMR's Back to School A to Z. Bob Marley and One Love.

MMR's Back to School A to Z, another song that starts with one, O-N-E, One Last Breath. That is Creed. We've been in the one songs for about an hour. Oh, I played one headlight, Wallflowers. They played MMR's 30th, and I was like, was Kenny Wayne Shepherd there? And then I got a text from Holly. Yes, MSC. Kenny

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0: The one songs just keep coming. MMR's Back to School A to Z, the Struts right there with One Night Only. And also in there, I lost my place. Okay, oh, Blink-182, One More Time. That was the first song after they had that Matt Skiba era from Alkaline Trio, Matt Skiba. And then they're like, please come back, Tom. And Tom DeLonge's return in 2023. And that was the first single, One More Time. Linkin Park, One More Light. And Bob Marley, One Love, a perfect song for 9/11. In fact, I got a text here. It feels like serendipity that One Day and One Love happened to fall alphabetically on 9/11. Pretty sure Pierre would have played these songs today, regardless of the A to Z. That's from our friend Annie. That's so, so true, Annie, because they're perfect songs about 9/11 and remembering and just, you know, a reminder to hold the people we love a little closer. Now, tomorrow, the weather's supposed to, well, today, looking out the window, I guess the rain has stopped. But tomorrow, it's supposed to be a nice day. Sun and clouds, 82. Beautiful day for college football. Would you like to go see Penn State and Temple at the Link? Noon start. You can still get tickets at owlsports.com, or you can call this number, not the number to win the tickets. This is the number for Temple tickets, 215-204-8499. But I'll just take a random caller, and you'll get a pair of tickets. Make sure you can go, and you're going to get an email for the tickets shortly after you win them from us. But I'll random caller, 610-660-9333, Penn State Temple, tomorrow at the Link. Then you got the Eagles on Sunday. All right, so we'll come right back. I think we have 9 more songs that start with the word one. We got Pink Floyd. We got the Eagles. We got another Pink Floyd. We got Madness. We got more Linkin Park. We got The Fix. We got Brewer and Shipley. It's all coming up. MMR's Back to School, A to Z.
1: 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Remembering those who we lost on 9/11/2001, including the heroes who ran into the face of danger, some never to return. We will never forget.
0: Let's talk about Wawa. My routine at Wawa is pretty, well, I go a lot, and I'm proud to go a lot. I go during the day. I go during the night before. I go in the middle of the afternoon on the way home from work. And my go-to drink, coffee-wise these days, pumpkin spice. Yep, pumpkin spice is there. It's been there for a couple weeks. I admit it. I love it. I could drink pumpkin spice year-round. I can't wait for the holiday drink, the cinnamon, whatever. And I love hazelnut. I've been doing hazelnut for years at Wawa. But on the weekend, it's a different story. I'm outside more. I'm riding my bike, working up a sweat. So I go for the refreshers. Wawa refreshers. 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So the next time you're at Wawa, grab your favorite or change it up. 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

guess, MMR's A to Z does skip some songs that exist. Don't worry. Like anything from Yoko Ono. And you're welcome.

0: That's the beauty of A to Z. Get two Pink Floyd songs almost back to back. Going back to the record Momentary Lapse of Reason, which was the first record without Roger, and One Slip, and then One of These Days, Eagles, and then Pink Floyd going back to metal, 1971, that instrumental called One of These Days with that big bass line from David Gilmour. It's Matt. Let's continue. I love this band. It's ska at its best, complete with horns and keyboards and humor and a whole lot of attitude. We're in the ones. It's Madness of One Step Beyond.
1: Hey, you! Don't watch that! Watch this! This is the heavy, heavy monster sound! One!

0: Linkin Park, one step closer to the edge and the fix, one thing leads to another. I messed up there. So it should have been one step closer, then into one thing. But hey, come on, give me a break. It's kind of confusing. And then a great song from the band Madness, One Step Beyond. Hey, you, don't watch that. Watch this. Oh, by the way, congrats to Mike Rugg in Pottstown. He was the random caller. He's going to see Penn State Temple tomorrow. A lot of people are going. I'm going as well. Tomorrow at the Link, noon kickoff. You can get tickets at owlsports.com or at 215-204-8499. Mike, and when I was on the phone with him, before he hung up, he goes, "We are Penn State." Yeah, there's going to be a lot of Penn State fans there too, but a lot of Temple fans as well. Go Temple, go Penn State. Okay, so we've been in the one songs for about an hour and a half. I have one, two, three more left, and then we'll get into the onlys. So I got Brewer and Shipley, Blondie, Bare Naked Ladies, and Garbage all next. That's the beauty of our Back to School A to Z.
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0: 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Well, a lot of things are routine. And my daily coffee stop at Wawa on my way to work, on my way home from work, or maybe the night before is part of that. And depending on the day, I got a couple of go-to drinks. I'll go regular just coffee. I'll go hazelnut, but lately it's the pumpkin spice. 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
0: Hey, it's Matt Cord. And around this time of year in Philadelphia, we all know the weather can be unpredictable. One second the skies are clear, and the next there's a storm blowing into the Delaware Valley. 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
12: 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Right now, we're playing

0: Oh, we're not done the ones yet. Got one more to go. That is Blondie, One Way or Another, Back to School A to Z, and Mike Brewer and Tom Shipley, 1970, One Toke Over the Line. A great song to play on 420. All right, let's do the Bare Naked Ladies 1 week, but before I do it, I'm going to play the ID. They stopped by MMR. This is like 92, right around September. Their debut record had just come out, Gordon. No one knew who they were. They were playing the Chestnut Cabaret that night, and the records guy goes, hey, you want to, you know, I was doing Planet M here at MMR. This new band from Canada, they might be good for, you know, alt rock stuff. They came by. They were fantastic. Here's the ID that they left.
1: 2, 3, 4.
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0: 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Anything past that, it's a crapshoot.
1: MMR's back to school A to Z.

0: going back to their debut record in 1995, Garbage, I think that was the first single, Only Happy When It Rains, and One Week, the Bare Naked Ladies.
1: Love it. And I love the ID going into it.
0: Yeah, they were funny. Yeah. I had a lot of one songs. Like, you had a lot of mys.
1: Yes.
0: I had 22 one songs.
1: Oh, get out. No
0: yeah.
1: way.
0: Yeah.
1: So it was fun, though. I'm looking ahead here. So I think there's 28 more songs in the letter O.
0: Okay.
1: You kicked off the only, so we have a few more onlys. We got some opens, some originals, some hours, some outs, and some overs till we get to the to the letter P.
0: I just noticed you got another Madness song.
1: Yeah.
0: Yeah. I'm trying to think what else is kind of different and you'll be presenting today.
1: Hootie
0: and the Blowfish.
1: Hootie's coming up, yeah.
0: And then you'll get into the peas. You got a Meatloaf.
1: Yeah. One of my favorites from live, too, Stones. We don't play that one nearly enough anymore. Like you said, Meatloaf, Sabbath, Weezer, Andrew W.K.
0: I did three ones in a row. Just the song once.
1: Yeah.
0: So it was Metallica,
1: yeah.
0: U2, and Creed. That's
1: nice.
0: Pretty cool.
1: Nice.
0: And then the Bob Marley, One Love, was perfect for 9/11.
1: Yeah.
0: And then Modest Yahoo, perfect for Rosh Hashanah. Tonight.
1: Soundtrack to our lives, man.
0: So no concerts this weekend?
1: I wanted to go to John Fogerty and Steve Winwood tonight at the Ocean. They're playing down at Ovation Hall. But I just can't make my way down to AC because tomorrow I'm going to be at the Ocean State job lot Phoenixville.
0: You got a gig.
1: Starting at 10 a.m. We're going to have some AC/DC tickets that we're going to be giving away, plus I think Woody from Toy Story is going to be there if you want to get some pictures. And
0: Woody from Toy Story.
1: And glitter tattoos and stuff like that.
0: Right.
1: So, yeah, it's going to be out in Phoenixville tomorrow. Got some details up on the website. So, no concerts this week, but I'm gearing up for the Stain show this week, next week. Danny Elfman at the Met. I'm going to be going to that one.
0: Right.
1: Ed Sheeran, my fiance is like,
0: love
1: we got to go
0: him.
1: See Ed Sheeran. I've never seen him live before, but I've seen some really cool videos of him and his like loop pedals and the way he kind of layers his guitars and all that. Really cool.
0: And then the next week is not this coming week. It will be AC/DC.
1: AC/DC.
0: Did you hear that? You probably know the story with Taylor Momsen. So they're opening for AC/DC.
1: Yes.
0: And they did halftime the other night, not last night, two nights ago.
1: Yeah.
0: For this Seattle Seahawks game. She had to call Angus Young to let her know that the band couldn't open up for him.
1: Yeah.
0: And she's like, it was really weird calling him. She's like, before she called him, she called Dave Grohl to see if the Foo Fighters could open up for AC/DC.
1: Yeah.
0: And Dave Grohl, they were off. And Dave Grohl's like, yeah. So she set it all up.
1: I know it was a childhood dream for Dave and the boys to open for AC/DC like that. And they want to do it some more. But I didn't realize that she had to do the whole call around thing.
0: You could search the interview. And she's like, she's like, I know Angus, but it's really weird calling him up and telling him, like, the band can't be there at this show because we're going to be doing Soundgarden.
1: Yeah, there's a lot of love between Taylor and the Pretty Reckless and AC/DC because Taylor Momsen and the Pretty Reckless have opened basically this whole entire world tour for AC/DC. And I think that was the only stop that they missed on the whole world tour.
0: Yeah. And then she's got the history with Soundgarden and Chris Cornell. Yeah. So
1: did you catch the video and stuff from the halftime show?
0: Yeah.
1: Mike McCready came out and all that stuff too. It was really cool.
0: Yeah, he did a great national. They did Spoonman and
1: Outshine.
0: Yeah, of course they did show it on TV. All right. Enjoy your
1: Let's
0: A to
1: go,
0: Z
1: man.
0: With Brent Porsche.
1: Have a good weekend, man.
0: I think you too, buddy. Have a great weekend, everybody. I got a text here that said, after hearing the Bare Naked Ladies, you got to play your father's Bare Naked Ladies sign off.
2: Dad, how's your salary over there?
3: Good. Let me tell you about the Bare Naked Ladies. They're not bare naked and they're not ladies.
0: You got a good point there.
4: We look forward to seeing you tomorrow. Be good. It's another M.

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0: Back to school, back to work, back to the couch or whatever. 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

0: Emerson Hart and the Boys of Tonic and the song that put them on the map. Open up your eyes as we wrap up a music marathon. It's MMR's Back to School A to Z. And that was the debut single off of their debut album titled Lemon Parade, which was released back in 1996. That is celebrating its 30th anniversary this year. And to celebrate its 20th anniversary, going back to 2016, Tonic released an all-acoustic version of Lemon Parade, their debut album, titled Lemon Parade Revisited, again, to celebrate their 20th anniversary, man. Pretty cool there. What else? We arrived Sons in there before that with Open Your Eyes, Living Color, An Open Letter to a Landlord. And we will see Corey and Vern in the area this weekend. They're part of the Mushroom Festival out there in Kennett Square. They're going to be doing an acoustic duo set out there, I think like 6 to 8 p.m. tomorrow at the music stage at Liberty Place, part of the Mushroom Fest, which is cool. Details on the website for that. Hootie and Only Want to Be With You, Asia and Only Time Will Tell. And we kicked it off with Taylor Momsen and the Pretty Reckless and Only Love Can Save Me Now. It is Brent Porch. Hello, everybody. Thanks so much for tuning in. Hopefully you guys are enjoying this Back to School A to Z as much as we are. We just love presenting these tunes to you. We love listening to these tunes along with you. And we still got a ways to go, man. So we're going to be doing, we got one more open song coming up, then into Operation in Orange. And then we get into the original songs, then the hour songs, and so on and so forth. We only have maybe 20 to 25 more songs in the letter O before we switch over to the letter P. So a couple hours and we'll be switching letters from O to P. And hopefully you can stick around for that. And of course, your afternoon 12 pack. It's an hour plus commercial free of our Back to School A to Z set to kick off about an hour or so from now. Quick break. Coming back. Disturbed. Got some live. REM. Audio Slave. 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INXS. And more next. Welcome, everybody.
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Love that song. 93.3 WMMR, Everything That Rocks, Alter Bridge. Debut single off their debut album. Of course, the album itself, titled One Day Remains. The song right there, and Open Your Eyes. And we will see them back through the area, part of an MMR concert event. November 5th, Franklin Music Hall. It's Alter Bridge, Big Wreck, and Tim Montana. And those tickets are on sale now as we keep it going in the O's here. Let's go back to another debut single off a debut album, this time from Live and Mental Jewelry. It's the song Operation Spirit. Did you give me-

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1: Okay, so I'm going to use an example of where my mind goes when trying to figure out important problems, and I'll use this Euler thing as an example. 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
1: He said Euclidean, and that's a little more in line than just saying Euclid. 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
3: You increase the vagiosity.
1: That's where I go when I think mathematics. 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

0: from their third and final studio album from Audioslave. The album itself called Revelations. That song right there called Original Fire here on MMR. Just the guitar work from Tom Morello on that, man. Some crazy stuff there. And Tom Morello, actually 2 weeks from today, Friday the 25th of September, he's set to release his brand new solo album titled Everyone Gets Everything They Want. Again, that's due for release on September the 25th. REM in there before that with Orange Crush. We heard some Live and Operation Spirit. Open Your Eyes from Alter Bridge. Also, Open Your Eyes from Disturbed. It's our Back to School A to Z. Thousands of songs in alphabetical order. When and where we would stop, nobody knows. Sometime in the Z, which will be, you know, week and a half, something, 2 weeks from now. But we still got a lot of O's to go before we switch over to the P's. I'm looking ahead here. Let's see. We probably got another hour and a half, maybe even 2 hours of O songs before we switch over to the P's. We'll be switching over before, I think it's Marcus in for Jackie Bam Bam tonight. So we'll get to the P's shortly. Let's take this quick break. Coming back on the other side as we continue, we got some original songs on the way. I see Offspring and XS, the Red Hot, some Our Houses coming up. We got some Go-Go's on the way, Mr. Petty, and a whole bunch more next. 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

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Right now, we're playing songs that begin with the letter O.

to 1999 and Californication on that one as we continue inside a music marathon here. This next song was written by Graham Nash while he was living with Joni Mitchell. This is an ode to counterculture domestic bliss going back to Crosby, Stills, Nash & Young's sophomore album, Deja Vu. It is Our House here on MMR.

0: Hero 93.3 WMMR, of course, Our House, going back to their sophomore albums. The lead singer actually from their fourth studio album, The Rise and Fall, but of course the band's biggest hit. You heard Crosby, Stills, Nash & Young in there before that with Our House. Also the Red Hots and Other Side, INXS, Original Sin. We kicked it off with Original Prankster from The Offspring back there. Of course, we're in the O's for the foreseeable future. Next hour or so as we kick off the afternoon 12-pack, which is coming up in just a few here. But I wanted to remind you, if you're looking for something to do tomorrow, I'm going to be out in Phoenixville along with the MM Army. We're going to be celebrating the grand opening of the new Ocean State job lot at the shops at Valley Forge. You can bring the whole family out. There's going to be free refreshments. It's going to be free photos with Woody from Toy Story and free glitter tattoos. It says for the kids, but free glitter tattoos nonetheless if you want to get some. And the first 100 people through the door will score an awesome job lot surprise. Again, this is tomorrow, 10 a.m. to noon, at the grand opening of the new Ocean State job lot at the shops at Valley Forge. That's 260 Schuylkill Road. It's Unit 12 there in Phoenixville, right there at the shops at Valley Forge. And guess what? We're giving away AC/DC tickets tomorrow. So if you want to register to win, come and see us again tomorrow at the grand opening of the Ocean State job lot there at the shops at Valley Forge, 10 a.m. to noon tomorrow. All right, coming back, it's your afternoon 12-pack. Well, the spot where the afternoon 12-pack normally goes is going to be an hour plus commercial free as the A to Z continues next.
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Campbell is shredding on that song. Tom Petty and the Heartbreakers, and Out in the Cold here on MMR, going back to their album, album number 8, in fact, titled Into the Great Wide Open. Gave songs like Learning to Fly. Of course, the title track from the album, King's Highway, Too Good to Be True, All or Nothing, and of course, that one right there, and Out in the Cold, man, some good stuff. And this portion of our day brought to you by Temple Football. Don't miss Temple versus Penn State September 12th. That is tomorrow at the Link. Tickets at owlsports.com. As we continue here, let's go back to The River from Bruce. And play you this one. We got two songs, the same song from the same band. Well, kind of, coming up next. As we're in the O's, down in the street, right here on MMR.

0: 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Miss a morning, miss a lot of whatever this is.
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3: I've acquired the target, the pink bear with the bonnet on. That's a no-go. 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

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WMMR blasting our song. 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

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It's MMR's A to Z, 93.3

off their smash hit album, Break the Cycle. Aaron Lewis and the Boys, that would be Stained. Song's called Outside, and that album celebrating its 25th anniversary this year. So they're doing the 25th anniversary tour, which is coming through the Philadelphia area over to Camden this upcoming Wednesday. That's going to be September 16th. It is Stained, Seether, Hoobastank, and Hinder, part of an MMR concert event. That is a hell of a show, and those tickets are on sale now. WMMR.com has the details. Let's go to side one. Go to the final track of side one. Go back to album number two from Van Halen. Of course, Van Halen 2, and play you this one. Out of Love Again. MMR Rocks.

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section, the subsection of our Back to School A to Z as we are in the O's. It's MMR's A to Z. We are loving what we're doing so far, man. We got a handful of over songs to play for you here. Up first, well, up second anyway. From album number 2, Diary of a Madman. Got Randy Rhoads on guitar. It's the Prince of Darkness, Ozzy Osbourne, and Over the Mountain. Got some live coming up next. MMR Rocks.

93.3 WMMR, Philadelphia. Remembering those we lost on 9/11/2001, including the heroes who ran into the face of danger, some never to return. We will never forget.

0: Nice. From the rock opera, Tommy, some Who, as we wrap up the afternoon 12-pack here on MMR and a No Sad Bro Friday with Overture, It's a Boy. And we will see Roger Daltrey back through the area 2 weeks from this evening. It's going to be Parks Excite Center up there in Bensalem. And I think like a handful of tickets might remain. Otherwise, pretty much sold out. We've got some details on that up on the website, WMMR.com. The afternoon 12-packer, this portion of our day is brought to you by Temple Football. Don't miss Temple versus Penn State September 12th. Yes, tomorrow at the link. 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So the latter half of the afternoon 12-pack today, we had Soundgarden Outshined, Into Stained and Outside, into Van Halen, Out of Love Again, into Led Zeppelin and Over the Hills and Far Away, into Over the Mountain from Double O, into A Beautiful Song from Live, and Overcome, into that one right there from The Who and Overture. It's a Boy. I was so hoping that we were going to be able to wrap up the 12-pack here with the last songs in the O's, but let's see. One, two more songs to go before we kick off the letter P. Guess what? We'll do it next.
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18: Everything that rocks.

Another great song to listen to with some headphones on. You got the congas and the timbales and everything kind of going back and forth between the left side and the right side. Man, some good stuff from Santana and Oyo Como Va. As we wrap up the letter O, sending that one out to Juan Go, rocking us in Camden. He says, Oyo Como Va, Carlos, my guru. Sending this next one as we kick off the letter P to Norm. Rocking us up in the Northeast. Wants to hear this one. And Pain Lies on the Riverside. Here comes that bass line. MMR rocks.

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0: that song. The world's greatest rock and roll band, Rolling Stones, and Paint It Black. Part of our Back to School A to Z, of course, going back to Aftermath, the album that's celebrating its 60th anniversary this year, released April 15th back in 1966. And it was the Stones' first album to consist entirely of original compositions. And initially, I was like, oh, man, it takes me back to the mid to late 80s in the TV show China Beach. But it wasn't China Beach. It was actually Tour of Duty that was the theme song from. My dad loved that show. So anytime I heard Stones Painted Black cranking from the other room, we always knew that Tour of Duty was on back, you know, late 80s, early 90s or whatever. But loved that song from the Stones. Live in there before that, as we kick off the letter P and Pain Lies on the Riverside. But we wrapped up the letter O first with Owner of a Lonely Heart from Yes into Santana and Oyo Como Va. It is Brent Porsche. The afternoon, the Back to School A to Z, by the way, sponsored by Horizon Services, Cooling, Heating, and Plumbing, and Electrical. Help is on the way. And tell us what you guys are enjoying most about the Back to School A to Z. Of course, we got the text board up here in the studio at 610-660-9333. But if you use the whole social media thing, use hashtag WMMR A to Z on socials and let us know what you think, man. We've got, I mean, we're just past halfway, I guess, of the A to Z. So we got a lot more to go. Of course, once we get into, like, the T's, the QRSTs, stuff like that, and it's going to open up, and it's going to be like a week of just the letter T and the letter S, man. So we got some more good stuff to come. But we continue with the letter O. No, we continue with the letter P next. And on the other side of this quick commercial break, we got some VH, David Bowie, some Muse, Johnny Cougar. We got the Beatles and more next.
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0: When I head on into my local Wawa in the afternoon on my way to work, I already know one thing, that I need a little something to reset the day. The only question is, what am I feeling? Some days I want something cold, creamy, and fruity, so I'll grab a strawberry banana smoothie, blended fresh, nice and cold, kind of tastes like a little afternoon vacation in a cup. It's smooth, sweet, and exactly what I'm looking for when I want to treat myself. Actually, yesterday I switched up and got the tropical coconut smoothie, the perfect blend of mango and passion fruit, some coconut in there, banana and everything. All I needed was my feet in the sand. Other days, I want something brighter. That's when I go for a strawberry dragon fruit refresher. It's sweet, it's tangy, it's fruity, and it's so refreshing. It's got that perfect sweet and tart thing going on. Or I'll switch it up with a mango passion fruit refresher. The mango gives it that juicy tropical sweetness, and then the passion fruit comes through with that little tart kick. And if I'm really looking for an afternoon pick-me-up, I'll get a recharger. They're fruity, they're flavorful, caffeinated, and for me, a lot more fun to drink than the usual energy drink that comes in a can. And when nothing but a classic will do, I go with the Wawa half and half. Iced tea and lemonade, crisp, refreshing, and just right, and shaken up to order. So next time that afternoon pick-me-up is calling, make a Wawa run. Whatever you're feeling, there's something cold or hot and fresh ready and waiting for you. You know where to go. Gotta have a Wawa.
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one of the many beautiful things of the Back to School A to Z is when you get to hear songs that you don't normally hear, like that one and David Bowie and Panic in Detroit, going back to the Aladdin Sane album. It's like, man, when was the last time I heard that one? Some good stuff there. Of course, the one in there before that from New Riders of the Purple Sage and Panama Red. Sending that one out to Mark. He's rocking us in Florida. He sent me a text saying, Panama Red kicks ass. Rock on, New Riders. Also sending that one out to Karina. Karina, she's in the water. She actually set a picture up on our big text board here in the studio, and she's in the water rocking the Back to School A to Z somewhere in Panama at the moment. So thank you, Karina, for the text, and Mark rocking us down there in Florida. Time to hit that bass. Johnny Cougar coming up in just a few, and the Beatles after Muse. As we continue with the letter P, it's Panic Station here on MMR.

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1: The Beatles, 0933 WMMR with Paperback Writer, going back to 1966. Another song celebrating its 60th anniversary this year. And the song was number one for two non-consecutive weeks, interrupted by Frank Sinatra's Strangers in the Night. And Paperback Writer was the last new song by the Beatles to be featured on their final tour in 1966. Some cool stuff there. Plus, again, part of the cool stuff that we do or we get to do with our Back to School A to Z is get to play cool IDs that we've amassed over the years, including the John Lennon one and the Paul McCartney one going into that song. Johnny Cougar in there before that with Paper and Fire, Muse and Panic Station, David Bowie and Panic in Detroit, New Riders of the Purple Sage and Panama Red, and we kicked it off with Van Halen and Panama back there. Marcus in for Jackie, headed your way in just about 40 minutes or so, where he will be in the P's, the letter P's, for the foreseeable future, probably for the next, I don't know, maybe even into tomorrow. So I don't know if we'll get through 5 hours of peas or not, but possibly with Marcus headed your way in just about 40 minutes or so. All right, quick break. Let's see what we got here on the other side as we continue with the letter P. We got some Genesis on the way. What else we got here? Genesis, Meatloaf. Maybe only time for two more songs, maybe some Guns N' Roses and more next.
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Batman.

0: I heard you singing. Long live the meat, Meatloaf, and Paradise by the Dashboard Light here on MMR 8 minutes plus. Love that song. Of course, kicked it off with Paper Late from Genesis in there before that. And we go into this next song here, but the next song that's coming up after Paradise by the Dashboard Light here is a little longer than we need as we're getting into this next commercial break here. So I'll let Marcus kick it off for you next. And I was kind of looking ahead here to see what he has coming up. He's got some Andrew WK, which is cool. He's got Bad Flower coming up in Boston and Megadeth and Presidents of the United States of America. He's got more Beatles, Butthole Surfers, Depeche Mode, Porner for Pyros, Janis Joplin's coming up, Daughtry and Bruce and Stevie Ray Vaughan, more Shinedown on the way, Tool, Kansas, a whole bunch more. 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Again, 10 to noon tomorrow, we're going to be out there in Phoenixville, 260 Schuylkill Road, right there at the shops at Valley Forge, and we will have AC/DC tickets for you to win. So come see us tomorrow again, the Ocean State job lot at the shops at Valley Forge, and more on that coming up here in just a second. Enjoy your evening with Marcus in for Jackie Bam Bam next, and God bless Pierre Robert. Have a great weekend.
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A to Z. Only on 93.3 WMMR Philadelphia. Right now we're playing songs that begin with the letter P.

It's Weezer covering Sabbath. Paranoid before that, the original version of Paranoid, Black Sabbath. And boy, does that one still hit hard 50 plus years later. You can find the Weezer version on the 2019 Teal album. Before the Paranoid double shot, Paralyzer, Finger 11, the summer song of 2007 here at WMMR. They were the last band to play an MMR band on the boat. Before that, we started it with Paradise City. It is Mark Syme filling in for your full-time vampire, Jackie Bam Bam. He is on vacation, and we are going to be rocking the letter P all night long. So many tunes in the letter P and some doozies ahead. We're going to party hard after this one from Incubus. Pardon me, MMR Rocks. Hello.

0: 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We will never forget.
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0: think he wants us to party hard. Andrew WK, it's the Back to School A to Z on the mighty MMR. 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Appreciate all the great interaction. 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Thank you again for sharing your time with the mighty MMR. 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

Beautiful cover from the Angel Chris Cornell. He's covering Guns N' Roses' Patience. Before that, the original Patience. And I really love the way he plays the guitar on that version. I'm talking about Chris Cornell. Like the original version, but I really like little things like the way Chris Cornell's guitar sounds on that one. His voice always is beautiful. It is the letter P, the MMR, back to school A to Z again, 610-660-9333. On deck, some peace songs, but right now, Bad Flower and Pause. MMR rocks the letter P.

0: Okay, so I'm going to use an example of where my mind goes when trying to figure out important problems, and I'll use this Euler thing as an example. When I took geometry in high school, our teacher, who is one of my favorite teachers of all time, introduced us to Euclidean geometry.
1: Oh, boy.
0: Oh, we thought that was hilarious.
2: That's so
1: funny. What it sounds like.
0: Oh, my God.
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1: Yeah.
0: He said Euclidean, and that's a little more in line than just saying Euclid. If he would have said Euclid.
1: You increase the vagiosity.
0: That's where I go when I think mathematics. 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

0: gorgeous tune. Peace of Mind, that's Boston from their game-changing, groundbreaking debut album of the same name. And boy, did Tom Scholz pull one on the record industry with that debut album. The story's exceptional. And I remember when that album was new, listening to it with headphones on that 70s-style shag carpet in the dark, only getting up to flip the album over, and it was a sonic experience. Great record. We are rocking the letter P, Peace of Mind, Boston. Before that, from the Morrison Hotel album, Peace Frog. And those lyrics come from three different Morrison poems. The line, Blood in New Haven, is a reference to his arrest, which was December 9th, 1967, during a concert in New Haven. So that's part of it, but boy, what a great tune it is, and it moves. That bass line rocks. And before that, Bad Flowers, Pause, a moving song Josh Katz wrote about losing his dog, Maggie. And then we did two versions of Patience, cover Chris Cornell, the original Guns N' Roses. We definitely need more patience. So have a little bit of patience. We're going to take a quick break and play the last of the peace songs, and then move. Oh no, we have two more peace songs, my bad. And then we'll eat some peaches to celebrate peace. How about that? MMR rocks the back to school A to Z. It is the letter P.
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20: Today we've had a national tragedy. Two airplanes have crashed into the World Trade Center in an apparent terrorist attack on our country.
21: We want to tell you what we know as we know it, but we just got a report in that there's been some sort of explosion.
22: Fanetti's second floor, and I don't know where my peers are. I don't know. I hope the God they're okay. We saw a shadow. It looked like a plane. Next thing we know, it was boom, and the floor started shaking.
23: Oh, my God.
21: Oh, my God.
24: That looks like a second plane.
25: I was happening to look on the first tower, and I actually saw people waving where the first plane crashed through, and then it was unbelievable seeing the second jet come crashing into the second tower. What is going on?
26: Heaven on earth, we need it now.
27: I was buried alive for 15 minutes until I scrambled out.
26: Sick of all of this.
28: The second building has just come down.
26: Sick of the pain.
29: And the death toll still uncountable.
26: Sick of hearing.
29: Is also unimaginable.
26: Again and again. That there's gonna be
27: a new part of the Pentagon that was one of the areas that was terribly hit.
26: Peace on earth.
29: There was billowing smoke. It was hard to see everything, but I clearly saw something worse than what Dante would have imagined. There was rubble, there was twisted metal.
28: And then we saw the people jumping. We saw what we thought was debris, and we realized it was people jumping.
29: And I clearly saw bodies and what appeared to be body parts strewn on the street, on the rubble itself.
30: I looked up as soon as we got across the street. I looked up, I saw the building start, the tower start to buckle. Three or four of us huddled together, and it was just black everywhere.
31: Okay, there's been an explosion of some kind.

0: We talked to a couple of people who actually witnessed the plane going down and said it was quite devastating. Went right down into the woods. They saw all sorts of debris flying out into the woods and into the trees, and it's quite a devastating scene from what we're told.
1: U.S. officials are saying there was no warning, no indicators of any kind of a likely terrorist attack.
2: And it's already gone too far. You said that if you go in high, you won't get hurt.
3: The victims were in airplanes or in their offices.
2: Jesus, can you take the time to throw a drowning man a line? Peace on earth.
3: Moms and dads, friends and neighbors.
2: Tell the ones who hear no sound, whose sons are living in the ground. Peace on earth.
3: Thousands of lives were suddenly ended by evil.
2: No, who's the wise? No one cries like a mother cries for peace on earth.
3: Terrorist attacks can shake the foundations of our biggest buildings.
2: She never got to say goodbye, to see the color in his eyes. Now he's in the dirt.
3: But they cannot touch the foundation of America.
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0: In America's history. America's history.
1: Jesus, in the song you wrote, the words are sticking in my throat. 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